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1: Hi, I'm listening to the show. It's Monday morning. Played a whole bunch of jazz music. Some of it had tabla, lots of horns. There were like three pieces I heard, and they blew my mind. I love them. Can you please call me and give me the names of those pieces? I've been trying to call you in the studio, but I think you're busy. Okay, thank you. Bye.
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My name is Celia, and I hope you're ready because it is time for Drums and Wires. 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

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And we'll try to prove that there's no reason we can't learn stuff while our feet are moving at the same time.

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1: 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Since 1973, Atlantic News has been serving Haligonians with a selection of over 5,000 magazines, new and used books, jigsaw puzzles, greeting cards produced by local artists, and over 2,000 on-demand print newspapers from around the world. Atlantic News has the Globe and Mail and Sunday New York Times in print every weekend. 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

Greetings, late night revelers and creatures of the dark. I'm Andrew Jackson, host of The Outer Edge, and you're tuned into Strange Magic here on CKDU 88.1 FM in Halifax, Nova Scotia, Jabuktuk, Mi'kma'ki.

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Welcome to another episode of Maximum Rock and Roll Radio. This is Jennifer, and I am bringing you episode number 1993. What a wonderful year. All that teenage malaise I was experiencing. But interestingly, it was when I was being introduced to punk rock, and here I am. So it was all worth something, right? You're probably wondering, Jennifer, who? Where the hell has she been? I haven't done an episode in about a year. Just a lot of life going on. Whether it's like death, getting the house, moving from Concord to Manchester, New Hampshire, got a doggy, lost my snake Rosalita, but gained a snake Susie, and all the other shit in between. I think I just needed a year away from the radio, but I am back and I'm gonna get the rhythm going again. So apologies for being away, but here I am. And I'm going to do much of what I usually do, is just playing lots of new stuff, hopefully introducing you to things you haven't heard or allowing you to hear things from bands that you didn't know had new releases out, or playing things that you have heard. And so let's celebrate all the flippin' awesome music that is coming out. What did you hear first? You heard Oust with the song Idiots. That is from their Girl Can Dream 7-inch, released in July, and they're out of Amsterdam. What are you gonna hear next? Science Man with the song Top of the Chain.

Welcome back. You just heard a band out of Costa Rica, Escupa, with the song Fatal. That's from their new LP released in August on Discos Enfermos. Before that, Necra with All We Got Is Us. That is from their Is This Really Living LP released in August on La Vida. Before that, another La Vida release. So much good stuff.

ideas and information, part one. What do I have for you next? Fugitive bubble, strand of luck.

You're back. Just to remind you, I'm playing lots of new stuff. I should say it's new stuff that I like. So I listen and I listen and I listen and I listen exhaustively. And then I play things that really resonate with me, things that I enjoy, things that I think that you would like and that you should hear. And you're not going to like everything that I play. That would be ridiculous. That would be unnatural. But if you do, maybe we should be friends. I'm just kidding. That got awkward. So what did you just hear? You just heard Rejects out of Boston, not far from me, with the song Idiot City. That's from their self-titled EP released this summer on Empty Space. Before that, Snout Fever with the song Collecting Dust. That is from their self-titled EP released in April, and they're out of Vienna, Austria. Before that, Gautry with Bludgeoned Nazi Scum. And that's from their two-song promo released in September, and they are out of Indonesia. Before that, Dial Painters with Double Your Efforts from their self-titled EP released in September. They are out of Baltimore. They remind me, and I just can't figure out who it is. They remind me of a band from the 90s that mostly released 7 inches. There's something about the vocals, the way the vocals are delivered and the way the vocals are recorded. And I just cannot put my GD finger on it. So if you happen to know the answer to that trivia, shoot me an email. I set up an email specifically for any correspondence from listeners. JennifermaxRock@gmail.com. And it's just like how anyone would spell Jennifer, JennifeR, MaxRock with one X at gmail.com. Reach out. I feel like I need to just flip through my 7 inches. I keep wanting to say Man Afraid, but I know that's not the answer, but it's like something within that vein. It'll come to me, but okay, where am I? Focus, Jennifer, focus. Before Dial Painters, you heard Fugitive Hubble with the song Strand of Luck. Happy to hear more from them. That's from their Voices cassette released in September on Ragdoll Records, and they are out of Olympia. Next, I am playing some new stuff from Spread Joy. Also happy to hear new stuff from them. And the name of the song is Vindicated By.

All right, you just heard the band. I think it's Basilisco with the song Destino. That's from their self-titled EP released on Flexi Discos. Before that, some new stuff from Smirk. You heard the song Perfect World from the Speculative Fiction LP released over the summer in July. Before Smirk, I played Big Modern with Gatekeep. That is from their self-titled EP released on Idiotape Records in September, and they are out of Sydney, Australia. Before Big Modern, Power Pants with Don't Touch Me from their CS7 two-song release that came out in August. They're out of Virginia. And then we started it off with new stuff from Spread Joy, and that is from their LP3 released in September. And Spread Joy is from Chicago. Okay, next up, last set, something from something local for me, Cigarette Camp with the song Bumper Stickers.

All right, last set of the evening. What did you hear? What did you hear? What did you hear? You heard a band from France, Gleach, with the song Nightmares. That's from their four-song demo released in August. Before Gleach, Hospital Job, with the song Out of Phase. From the 1,000 Places to Die Before You See. Wait, I said that really weird. From the 1,000 Places to Die. Oh, no, I didn't. Just reading it out loud is really awkward, but it's clever. From the 1,000 Places to Die Before You See LP, released in September, and they are out of Dayton, Ohio. Before that, Twisted Teens with the song Guided Thunder, out of New Orleans. That was from their New Traditions LP released this summer. Before Twisted Teens, we started it out with Cigarette Camp with the song Bumper Stickers, and that's from their Bumper Stickers EP released in August, and they are out of Boston, and as far as I understand, also Manchester, New Hampshire. I do want to say, because I've been away for a year, please forgive me if I mispronounced anything, or as I'm telling you band names and song names, if they're ridiculously out of order. I think I did okay, but you know, I'm still a little rusty, after being away for so long. What am I leaving you with? Oh, wait, no. See, I am still rusty. I have to tell you something. 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I always leave you with something older, according to me, and like what was fundamental in my development of a love for hardcore and punk rock. And I've left you with this band a lot of times, but I'm like, well, I mentioned them earlier in the show, so why not play them? But I feel like I've also left you with this song as well, because it's so good. Oh, I'm leaving you with Man Afraid, with the song Cemetery Ridge. That's from their Uphill Struggle 7-inch, or is from, I don't know, Uphill Struggle 7-inch, that was released on Half Mass Records in 1995. So that's all I have for you. Enjoy, thank you for listening, and until next time.

0: Hello and welcome to HandyLink. I'm your host, Cam Wells. In this segment of our show, Jason Morrison will be telling us about Ability Ministry. So if you could introduce yourself and tell me a little bit about Ability Ministry, that'd be great.
1: Okay. My name is Jason Morrison, and my current title is Director of Marketing and Communications. I've been with Ability Ministry going on, and I can't believe this, it's almost 10 years. It seems like just recently I joined. Our organization has actually been around 40 years, and this year we celebrated our 40th anniversary. Had a, I would say, private get-together at one of our residences just because we were worried about space, but we started in residential ministry in Louisville, Tennessee, and that was like a really, really powerful thing. There wasn't a lot of that. There still isn't a lot of residential care. And so that kind of spurred and grew to the point where one of our directors thought, hey, you know, this is a really awesome thing that we're doing, but there's one in four in the population that's impacted by disability. Are we leaving out, you know, an opportunity to do something there, to help there? Since we're a faith-based organization, one of the things that we decided to do was to start approaching churches and other ministries, take what we've learned from the residential side of things, and then bring in some people who have experience starting disability ministries and working with churches and seeing if we can, you know, I hate to say convince them, but help them understand why they should have a disability ministry. But then also that kind of leads to, great, okay, we agree with you, but we don't really know what to do. We want to do it, but we're not really sure where to start. So we've got a bunch of resources, curriculum, training, things that will help staff and volunteers not only lead but grow disability ministry. And one of the stats that it's just always kind of blew my mind is they estimate here in the U.S. that we've got about 380,000 churches, and 350,000 of them have zero intentional outreach to their disability community. And that just wasn't a number that we'll ever be content living with. So our mission, which started with residential ministry, and we still have our residential ministry, we now have a location in Tennessee and one in Missouri, and we have about 30 adults right now, and we provide housing and medicine, transport to and from work and to and from church, and they're actually really beautiful properties. We have mission teams that come and get involved, so we have that piece, and then we have what we call is our outreach piece, where we try to reach. Initially, it started to be just, you know, let's reach here in the U.S., but it's actually turned out to be a global initiative for us. So 40 years, and that's kind of where we have landed now. And we talked about this at our 40th anniversary. It was kind of exciting to think about what this will look like 40 years from now.
0: So curious, what do you find are some of the key benefits being in community and having a congregation caring for them, for someone with a disability?
1: I feel like, I mean, I know, like, you know, we can throw Bible verses at folks and talk about, you know, how, you know, if you want your church to truly be complete, you can't ignore a whole segment of the population. But me personally, when I got involved in disability ministry, I didn't have one of those great stories of like, I've been praying in 20 years and then God said, go do this. And, you know, I know people have those stories and I don't want to make light of it. I kind of struggled because I didn't have that. I didn't have a relative or a child with a disability. And I would argue that most of my life, I would say I've probably been shielded from that. So it was really, really uncomfortable for me. But over the years, it's kind of gotten to the point now where I could not imagine a life without the friends that I have now. And I have some of the coolest friends and relationships. I think there's a pureness that comes with this population, with the crew that I've been working with. They give me a much different perspective on just life in general. Sometimes it's good, sometimes it's bad, that the majority of them are very, very honest. So I learned very quickly not to ask a question if I wasn't really ready for the honest answer. But at the end of the day, like when I'm, I just like, and it's probably a poor analogy, but if I was at a party and I saw somebody sitting over in the corner, not really interacting with anybody, that would bother me. And I would want them, I like, hey, you're here, which is probably a really hard thing to do, but I don't want you sitting in the corner. I want you to be a part of everything. So come over here and be a part of this, because all of this is going to be better. It's going to be more fun. We're just going to get way more out of it if everybody is involved. And, you know, unfortunately, a lot of times church feels that way. There's a lot of people that, number one, can't go because the church offers nothing for them. But then churches that do, there's some that where, okay, well, it's down the hall, back of the building, and you never see it. Almost like it's intention, it's built in, but it's like intentionally excluded. So I feel like we miss out on a lot. And I have so many funny stories or funny things. Unfortunately, there's a lot of them that I probably couldn't repeat on the air. But there's, I don't know, it's just hard to explain just how much more I enjoy. I just enjoy being at church more when my friends are there rather than seeing them. And I love bumping into folks when I'm out and about. I feel like I know more people. I feel like I'm more connected to the community, not just those within the with disabilities, but their family and friends. It just opens up this whole network for me that I don't feel like I would have had if I had not begun participating here or volunteering in disability ministry.
0: So in your times working with disability ministries, is there any success moment or story that stands out for you you'd like to share?
1: This is a little odd. I was asked after COVID if I could come in, and I was going to volunteer. Our church was starting a class for teenagers, and I was really excited because I thought, this is needed. We have a kids area, and we have an adults area. But for teenagers, they had to go over to a separate building because there really wasn't a specific disability-focused teen ministry. And the teen area was neurotypical, and it was too loud for me. You know, nothing against it. Younger kids, they love that kind of stuff, but you take somebody with some kind of sensory issue over there and they're going to have problems. And I can understand why they did this, because we really needed this to bridge this gap. And it was a big learning process for me. I'd never taught before, you know, and I'm sitting here thinking, good grief, am I even a good enough Christian to deliver this material? And how do I know the right way to interact with people? Like this, it felt like a really, I took it as a very, very serious assignment. And I remember we had a young man that came in, and I don't, at the time I had not met anybody as hyper. Since then I could definitely say I have, but I used to tell his parents, you know, if you could take this energy that he has and put it in an energy drink somehow, you could retire just by this alone. But he would come in, and you know, some volunteers, and I watched how people would interact with him, and the first thing that people would say, you got to calm down. Can't do it. We got to stay seated. And I'm like, in the back of my mind, I thought, if he could stay seated, he probably would have already done that. And I thought, well, what, instead of telling him to calm down, let me find a way to channel this energy somehow. And I asked him, I sat him down, I was like, hey man, can I ask you a question? You're not in trouble. And I said, how many times a day do people tell you to calm down? He kind of thought about it, and you know, he gave me an answer, and I said, how do you feel when people tell you to calm? And he said, it never makes me want to be calm. And that was just such a light bulb moment for me. And I thought, well, you have a lot of energy, and I see it as potential. So next week when you come in, how about you help be in charge of class? And he kind of looked at me like I was crazy. He's like, there's no way I can do that. And, you know, in my mind, I'm like, you can, you just haven't done it yet. You haven't been given the opportunity to do that yet. All you've had is people to tell you to calm down. They haven't looked at all of this wonderful energy you've got and figured out how to channel it positively. So we came up with this thing called Head Coach. And I even went to Amazon and bought the, I don't even know what you call them, but the refs at NFL carry the yellow penalty flags. I bought some of those. I made this marker kind of thing. It was like a board that you would basically put in front of your seat that said head coach. And I had a clipboard where it had our schedule on it. And so if I screwed up, if I said anything wrong, the head coach is the one, they can throw a penalty flag at me. Of course, you know, church, you never get to throw anything at the teacher. So they were really eating this up. And I was like, only the head coach can throw something at me, and it has to be one of these. Like, I don't want, you know, more like a chair or something coming across. And I knew what that schedule was. I knew the order of things. And there was times where I would look over and like, hey, man, where are we at? Like, am I doing this right? What's next? And he would say, oh, you can't do this next. You've got to do this. And it gave him ownership over, and he paid attention a lot more. It went really well. And then we had a young lady who came up to me and she said, I didn't even know that we could do that. I wanted, and I said, well, great. You can teach. Do you want to teach? And she said, yes. And so we worked with the family and we sent them, I think we picked a couple months ahead. We sent them a PowerPoint. Here's what we're going to be talking. I'll be up front to help her. And she helped lead the lesson that day, and her parents said they were just overwhelmed, and they said, we didn't even realize that this could be an opportunity for her. And that was really sad to me, because if that would have been said in just the high school ministry, nobody would have batted an eye. They'd be like, yeah, of course, we want you to be able to lead. But in disability ministry, it was seen as this almost unheard of thing that somebody with a disability could lead the class. And I thought, why not? Even if you don't like it after it's done, at least you were given that opportunity to try it, so you know. Now, fast forward, and people, every week, they'll pick a head coach, and people now kind of argue over it. They're like, well, so-and-so was a head coach last week. They can't be that this week. And I love it that there's more than just, well, we just want you to sit here and us talk at you. We want you to be a part of this. And I always wanted our class to feel like it was our class. It wasn't me just up there going through the motions. It was all of us coming in to learn together. That was a light bulb moment for me too, of how I'm seeing people. Like, am I just seeing so-and-so's annoying because they won't stop talking? Well, maybe they need to teach. So-and-so won't stop doing moving. Okay, well, maybe they can help organize. Maybe there's other things that they can do. And it kind of helped me look at, like, the whole class of how can we get every single person in here involved in a way that's meaningful to them, but that they want to be involved. So that was a really cool thing. And that head coach resource, that's like a free thing that we've got up on our website, Ability Ministry, where you can search that up and download that and try it. It's really, really been a fun thing to watch, to see people step into leadership roles.
0: Like, thank you for taking the time out to do this, but if you can stay on the line for a sec, that'd be great. Yep. In this segment of our show, Rodney Jansen will be telling us about Myositis Canada. So what can you tell me about Myositis Canada?
2: Well, Myositis Canada was started a group of people that had myositis, and its aim is to help people with the disease in Canada. We help them. We fund research into myositis, and we have Zoom calls with people with myositis to guide them through how they're going to get through the rest of their life and help them manage their life.
0: So for those who might not be as familiar with myositis, how does the condition affect a person?
2: It affects their muscles. The muscles gradually weaken over time, especially their quad muscles and their arm muscles, and they sometimes suffer with dysphagia. They go from being normal to many of them completely bedbound.
0: So, you know offhand about how many people are affected by this condition?
2: There's about 600 people that I know of in Canada. It's considered a rare disease.
0: So how does Myositis Canada reach out to those who could benefit from the work?
2: We have a website with contact numbers on it. The website publishes information that would be beneficial to people that have the different forms of myositis, and we're available for them to contact us and speak to them if they want. And we arrange support group meetings for them if they want, and we refer them to doctors that we know of that specialize in this disease.
0: Is there ever a risk of misdiagnosis?
2: I'm sorry, Cam?
0: Is there ever a risk of misdiagnosis?
2: Yes. Because the disease is so little understood, it takes 5.5 years is the average time from first a doctor's appointment to diagnosis. And in that time, many people are diagnosed with other diseases. Many are diagnosed with ALS, which shows similar properties to the forms of myositis. And many of them are put on drugs that to treat different ailments, but they're the wrong drugs for the disease. There is no drug for the form of the disease that I have.
0: Being put on the wrong drugs and the wrong medications, wouldn't that create a risk of just exacerbating the symptoms?
2: Yes, it does. Some of the drugs are very powerful. Many are put on steroids, which, of course, long-term use of steroids can affect the body. And so there are people that have been on drugs for 2-3 years, suffering the effects of those drugs while not treating the disease.
0: In your time with Myositis Canada, is there any success moment or story that stands out for you you'd like to share?
2: Well, unfortunately, Cam, we have no real success stories because, for the most part, there is no cure for the disease. There are some forms of myositis that can be managed with medication, but the form that I have cannot be treated at all. There is no treatment. I guess one of the success stories is CAR-T treatment for forms of myositis such as dermatomyositis. There have been some success stories where people have gone into complete remission. So I guess that is a success story. But that's not a Myositis Canada success story.
0: What would you like the public to know about this condition? What advice would you offer to someone who's just starting the diagnosis journey and wondering?

0: health supports. I'd imagine that it takes an enormous toll being given this diagnosis.
1: We do not provide any mental health support other than allowing, getting together with other people with the disease and allowing each other to, and allowing them to talk to each other.
0: That would seem to be an enormous help.
1: Well, it is, and the first thing people want to do when they have the disease is, geez, I'd like to talk to somebody that has it to see how they're coping with it.
0: I'd like to thank you for taking the time out to do this, but if you can stay on the line for a sec, that'd be great. Andy Link will be right back after these commercial messages, so stay tuned. Welcome back to Handy Link. I'm your host, Cam Wells. Earlier in our show, we heard about Ability Ministry from Jason Morrison, and Rodney Jansen told us a little bit about Myositis Canada. In this segment of our show, Crystal Brennan will be telling us about Stream of Dreams. So what can you tell me about how Stream of Dreams can be adapted for someone with a disability?
2: Well, thanks for asking. So we do a lot of art and ecology teachings in schools, and then we also run programs at our facility here in Burnaby, British Columbia. And we always try to make sure that every child can participate, no matter their abilities, in all different ways. So there's all different ways that we adapt. For any art-related programs, I remember we actually had a child that was unable to see, and his guide was able to, he was able to help direct his hand, and he chose the colors and what he wanted, and he described it, and she was able to paint on, we paint these wooden fish, and she was able to paint what he was describing, and so he was still able to fully participate, and he was really excited about it, even though he couldn't necessarily see it, he could still direct it, and that was really important. We modified many different things. We've had children in wheelchairs attend our camp, for instance. We make sure everything is at their height. We make sure everything is within their abilities. So if it means adapting a certain activity, then we do that. In schools all the time, we have children of all abilities participating. We don't turn anyone down. And sometimes that means modifying the presentations that we do to make sure it's within a time limit, within all different ways that they can. If they're more texture, type learners, then I'll pass a lot of things around for them to really have, or visual learners to see things more. All different ways that we make sure that every child is able to get the same full experience at their own level.
0: So what do you find are some of the key benefits for these kids of being able to be included and to participate regardless of ability level?
2: Just for one thing, just kind of making them feel like they're part of the group with everybody else, because I think, unfortunately, a lot of people and children, especially with disabilities, they are excluded, and they feel like they might be different. But in these programs, we try to make sure that everybody has that experience, that same experience, so they can feel like they are, yes, they are a part of the school community, they are a part of this big project, and they're putting their mark on things in the same way as everybody else. So just inclusion, and making everybody feel welcomed and just on the same level as everyone, so that they don't feel like they are separate in any way, really.
0: So what was the inspiration behind making this work inclusive? Why did you say from the outset that we have to include everyone?
2: Actually, I've been here for 10 years, and this project's been going on for 26 years now. And it was just really from the start. It was started by an artist and a mother herself, and a few other people working in the school system. From the beginning, the main program we do, the Fish on Fences program, it's an art and ecology program. It has been a whole school program. So we don't just do individual classes or individual, kids. We have the entire school participate. Every single class, and if kids are away, we give extra supplies and instructions and everything so that they can still participate as well. So it's never been a question, honestly. It's always

0: in this whole school approach so that everybody participates as this big whole school program.
1: So in your time doing this work, is there any success moment or story that stands out for you you'd like to share?
0: There's probably a couple, I would say. One of them, we run day camps in the summer, free of charge for Indigenous children with some of our Indigenous leaders. And we had this little boy who was in foster care, and his caretakers were bringing him, and he had he was in a wheelchair and didn't have all function of all of his movements. But all the kids really were excited to see him every day too. And one of the days he wasn't able to show up, they said, "Oh, where is he? We miss him." And I was like, "Oh, that's so wonderful to see that they wanted to include him in everything as well." And he seemed excited and so worn out, he would sometimes even nap afterwards because he was so excited about the program. And just seeing the other kids welcome him in and seeing how excited and happy this little boy was, it just melted my heart. I can think of another story that somebody else, I wasn't there, but a couple of years ago when one of our instructors was up, we do this program in the Yukon as well, and this one autistic child was mostly nonverbal, and she was so excited to learn and then paint this wooden fish. Afterwards, she had said, and I forget exactly what she said, but her assistant said, "Oh my goodness, that's one of the first times she's talked." And she was just so excited afterwards, and it brought tears to their eyes, just because she was excited and able to participate and just really into the project that we were doing. So I'd say those are probably some of my big highlights.
1: Like, thank you for taking the time out to do this, but if you can stay on the line for a sec, that'd be great.
0: Okay.
1: Friends, be it the art world, the religious world, the academic world, the professional world, a person with a disability should always be made to feel that they belong. I think Jason had a brilliant idea in letting people with disabilities take the lead in some of their ministry work. The fact of the matter is, you can't really come to understand or to know what a person with a disability needs or wants unless you have those conversations with them. Dictating to them rarely solves the problem. But listening to them, having an open and honest dialogue, and yes, even allowing themselves to just express what's on their minds and hearts, can lead to all kinds of understanding. Lead to personal growth on your end as well. Many times it simply begins with acknowledging the most basic need, to be heard and understood. For a person with a disability, this can be a very uplifting experience, if you will. If you go your whole life without someone acknowledging your ideas or your value in society, and suddenly someone comes along and says, "I want to include you," the whole world can change on a dime in that moment. The truth is, creating through art, through spirituality, through education, through work, through sport, whatever it is, a person with a disability must always be included in the equation, because sooner or later, someone with a disability will cross your doorstep, and you're going to need to know how to handle that. Are you asking the questions? Are you being truly inclusive? And what does inclusivity look like? Are you just doing the minimum and saying that's good enough? Or are you taking it to heart and saying, we want this segment of the population to be included. We want to understand diversity. We want our ideals to match our actions. Make no mistake, time alongside a person with a disability is an investment. But I maintain there could be no greater investment than in people's potential, in building up another life, telling them they matter. Truth is, you don't do it just because you want to get something back. Many times you will, in the form of just friendship, respect, and maybe even new ideas. But The best reason to stand alongside someone is simply that their life matters, as we all do. This has been HandyLink. I'm your host, Cam Wells, reminding you we're all equal. So get on out there and have yourselves a good one. Something tells me you have earned it, folks. We'll see you next week.

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1: I get up to give my talk, and I am literally 1 minute into my Why Do Women's Day talk. And this one guy, his name is Tommy Sitch. He raises his hand and goes, "Yo." And I said, "Yes, Officer Sitch." He said, "I'll tell you why these women get beat up. They let their alligator moles outrun their hummingbird brains."
2: These men are our men. They're our sons, they're our boys, and they're beating and raping and hurting women. And how did we produce them?

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1: Deborah Tucker co-founded the U.S.'s National Center on Domestic and Sexual Violence. Ellen Pence co-founded Praxis International, a nonprofit that works to stop violence in the lives of women and children. She developed programs for police training and domestic violence offender rehabilitation. The two were jointly interviewed by Ann Lewis for her 2001 documentary film, Shelter. First, Ellen Pence.
2: Usually women get custody because men don't want to raise their kids, you know. But if a guy doesn't want the economic problem of paying this woman to raise his kids, and he fights for custody because he's got some other woman in his life that'll raise him, his mother, his grandmother, his new wife, then most men who fight for custody that way get it. Unbelievably, a lot of batterers get custody of their children. And I think there's a couple of reasons for that. One is that the standard of being a good mother is so completely different than the standard of being a good father. The standard of being a good father is that you pay financial support for your kids, that you're somehow involved in their lives. The standard of being a good mother is that you basically care for all the needs of that kid, or those children. And so one of the kind of slogans is that men have rights with their children and women have responsibilities. And that's the way the court views it when they view these two as potential parents. They're not basing their criteria of how they've parented based on the same kinds of things. They're seeing her in a gendered way as a woman who's supposed to do these things. So if she drinks, that's going to be a much bigger, there's tons and tons of alcoholic men. I mean, you go to any expensive restaurant in this town, and you'll be sitting in a room with 25% of alcoholic men who are fathers to children, and it has nothing to do with their fatherhood, whether they're good fathers or not. But you take a woman who's got a drinking problem, and her mothering totally comes into question. And mostly because she's got more responsibilities towards those children. And if she's drinking, it's harsher on those children than if he's drinking. And when they come into court, it's easy for him to show he's done these fatherly things. It's hard for women who have been beaten over a long period of time to show that they're perfect mothers. They have a lot of problems. Getting beaten is not a noble thing to do. I mean, you don't turn out a stronger, better person. You turn out with a lot of anxiety, a lot of depression, a lot of coping mechanisms, which may be some kind of alcohol, some kind of pills or whatever. So women are in a weakened position to present themselves as the perfect mother. And when these people come into the courtroom, common sense would tell you, give those kids to her. She's the one who's been raising him. She's the one who's been trying to protect him. He's been causing holy havoc in that family. How could you possibly think to give them to him? But somehow, by the time all the reports are in, and all the little guardian ad litems have gone and observed, and all of these people have taken some little tiny niche and forgotten the violence, erased the violence from the equation, and watched her with him, and watched him with him, and looked to see what he's done and she's done, they can somehow shift these kids over to him and see no problem with it. And it's all by the way that the system compartmentalizes the evaluation of these cases and erases the context in which all of the crisis is there in the first place, which is the violence. So you can see guardian ad litem reports, psychiatrist reports, in which they're reporting on what they're seeing, but not relating that to how does the fact that he's been raping her, beating her for 6 years, impact what they're seeing? And the other thing is that a lot of women, there are some real problems with women being addicted to cocaine, to drugs, to alcohol. And it's not that he's necessarily a better choice, but what are we going to do with these kids in the devastation that all this violence has created? So it's a very bizarre thing. It's easier on you psychologically to beat someone than to be beaten. You're in better shape as a beater than you are someone who's been beaten. Mm-hmm. So you present yourself to the court, and the court finds him in better shape to raise those kids. And then there's a
3: well, and I think too that we spent so much of our energy on the criminal system as a movement, and there are an awful lot of judges sitting in family law courts that have not really gained any kind of understanding of the violence in the family. And there are a billion times I've heard, you know, the judge basically said, yeah, but he was never violent towards the kids. So the fact that the mother was harmed repeatedly or that the children saw it or whatever, that's irrelevant.
2: There's a case that I've been kind of involved in recently where it's a really pretty good judge that, you know, you can kind of count on to do the right thing. But this woman's dancing in a strip joint. That's how she's making her money. And this guy's been beating her up for years. And he leaves her, so she goes and gets this job at this strip joint. She's like, it's like 5 years that they've been together. She's 23 or 24. And she leaves her two children with her mother over the weekend, and she works all weekend. So he comes into court and says, she's not with these kids all weekend, and she's dancing in this bar. So the judge is shocked that she's dancing in the bar, gives custody to him. And now she has supervised visitation of these children. And the whole basis of it is that she's working in a strip joint. And so you have these imperfect mothers, right? And that's more shocking that she would work in a strip joint than he would be beating her for these years. I mean, it wasn't like a long-term lifestyle with her. It was a way of making fast money. So she quits the job right away and tries to do this and this, but she is a marred woman now. That's the problem. We've created the notion that men shouldn't be able to brutalize women, but only some women, and that's mm-hmm. good women. And most of us aren't good women. I mean, that's just the long and the short of us, that most of us are not good women. So if you've got any drug problems, if, like Debbie, you got a mouth problem and you're lippy, if you're aggressive, if you're this, if you're that, you're not going to measure up to a real victim. So you've got real victims, the good women, and then you've got all of these other people who really brought on and are part of the violence and are not, you don't protect them the way you protect these women.
4: What do you want public perception to be of domestic violence?
2: I think one of the biggest things we need to change in our thinking is that these people, these men who batter, these women who get beat, are somehow different than the rest of us. Mm-hmm. These are homegrown boys. I always have this kind of ideal poster where you take 50 men in our state who've killed their wives, and you take their high school pictures, you put them all on a poster, and you say, what do these 50 men have in common? And you look at those 18-year-old boys, and they're all spiffed up and shined up, and they all killed their wives. How did they get to that place? I think the public perception has to be that it's not about pathological men or sick women. It's about something that we're doing wrong as a society.
3: Some of the experiences I've had just going around the country and talking with people and doing a lot of training on coordination and bringing all the different systems together to make for perpetrator accountability, some of the batterers programs are feeling that they're really failing their community because they can't have an impact on the offender's behavior or beliefs. What seems to have a control on the offender is if they go to jail, it's harder for them to repeat the crime. If they're really strongly supervised, that seems to have an impact. But the programs themselves are frightened that they're doing all this incredible stuff that seems logically like it ought to have an impact, but it doesn't necessarily work. And of course, we're a fix-it society. You know, we want everything worked out in an hour, you know, with four commercial breaks. And so we really want things to happen rapidly. And when we struggle about seeing this behavior of men as an individual dysfunction, I think that's a problem too, because we want to take this one guy and fix the kind of bent cookie cutter of a man. And I think that's a conceptual problem that people are struggling with is a therapeutic educational approach. And maybe it's the 12% rule again. Mm-hmm. Could be that we can put some of these guys through without electroshock treatment, no vasectomy programs, none of the other surgical alternatives, and get a 12% return, maybe.
2: I'm probably a little more optimistic than Debbie about the possibility of redemption, but that's probably my Catholic background. But, I would say that, yeah, you get, you know, if you throw 100 guys in a room that beat women up, all of them, every one of them have women issues. They have a certain degree of hostility towards women. And then I would separate out the outright real women haters, the really, really hardcore women haters, from the ones who are kind of messed up about women. And those real women haters, you are just, I mean, they are, it is so deep in them, the hostility, the animosity towards women, the way that everything that's wrong with him is because of her. That is really, really difficult to change. And that significant group of men who I think have other issues besides just women in their lives, very, very hostile, kind of maybe antisocial people in the first place, that group is a little bit lost to us. I mean, these little rinky-dink programs we have are not going to do anything with them. There's a whole other batch of guys who are just your basic, you know, trained sexist, you know, she owes me and why doesn't she do this for me? And I think if you can really put the kibosh on him and say, look, you got two choices. You would start thinking about what you want to be as a man or you go to jail. And that is a clear choice. It works with them. But the courts will not back us up. Mm-hmm. The problem with wife beaters is judges. Give me a good court system and half of the wife beaters will stop.
3: That's right.
2: Half of them will stop like that. It's the men in the court system that are the problem, not the men on the street. Those men on the street do what these men in the court system let them do. And I'm saying that about half of them. The other half, you cannot, through court controls, control them. It's a much deeper kind of thing. But 50% of the beatings of women would stop in a community that organized itself well. And so my frustration is much more towards the lack of pick him up instantly, stick him in jail, let him sit there for 4 or 5 days, then bring him back into court and say, did you really mean to miss your little group? You do that and they will stop. Mm-hmm. You don't do that and they won't stop. They need to be stopped. And then at the same time, this is where we maybe differ. I want to be hardline with them and say, no, you can't do it. We're going to make your life miserable. I don't care how icky of a woman she is. I don't need to meet her to know that you shouldn't be beating her. But he's saying to me, you got to meet my wife. Now, I agree you shouldn't be hitting women, you shouldn't be bashing them, you shouldn't be doing this, but meet her.
5: But she's special.
2: You got to meet this one. You know, you give my wife to any man and tell him within 18 months he'll be beating her, I guarantee you. And that's kind of a common belief amongst these guys. She makes me do it. And everybody in the court system backs him up when they judge her as whether or not he should have hit her or not. Mm-hmm. So that's number one, is the problem is half of the problem with batterers is the system. And then once you get the system to do that, I think if you do a fairly decent program of having him examine his life as a man and question, who do I want to be as a husband, father, man? Is this what it is to be a man for me? I think that if you do a kind of a gender-based re-education thing and really, you know, to me, I can be very compassionate with men in my group when I know the court's going to back me up. I can work with them well. When I don't know they're going to back me up, I end up colluding with them because I'm trying to keep them in that group. I'm trying to get them to stay. Mm-hmm. So I end up not being clear. I want to be clear with the men, but I also want to be compassionate. And I can do that if I know if you screw up, you're going to jail. I don't need to be banging on him every day if I know he's going to bang on himself in jail, you know. So I have more hope that this strategy that we came up with can work.
3: I'm so discouraged by the fact that that piece of the judges is so missing, that the batterers programs in so many communities, they're just out there floating. And they're also going the route of professionalism with more and more psychologically trained.
2: Exactly. GARP.
3: Yeah, and so I get discouraged when I encounter people who want to therapize the guys instead of recognize, you know, that there are some dialogues that could take place. But I agree with you. I think the big problem, if we've got a sincere program that is really focused on the right things, they get judges who sentence the guy to come twice.
2: Yeah.
3: And, you know, and you're like, wait, you know, this is a 28-week program or this is a 36-week program. And the judge is like, oh, that's too long. Yeah. It's too difficult. He's not that bad of a guy. Let him come by there twice and, you know, it'll be done.
5: 85% of men that don't do what they're supposed to do, nothing happens to them. Nothing happens to 85% of men who fail to do their rehab or keep coming back to a house. So as long as that's the condition, then these programs aren't going to work, and then you're going to end up with all these like fly-by-night organizations doing these 16-hour programs.
3: Mm-hmm.
1: Ellen Pence is a founder of Praxis International. The name Praxis means integrating theory into practice. Pence's books include Education Groups for Men Who Better, and the justice system's response to domestic assault cases. Pence talked with Deborah Tucker, executive director of the U.S. National Training Center on Domestic and Sexual Violence. The joint interview was conducted by videographer Ann Lewis for the documentary Shelter.
4: Mm-hmm. You know, it's very interesting. One of the things that I've asked everybody, it's a way of not asking the question, why doesn't she leave? You ask, why do men do this, right?
5: Mm-hmm.
4: And your response is different from what I've heard so far, in that you're saying it's coming out of an issue of around women.
5: Well, that's why I'm a consultant. Give a different answer, you know, you just think.
4: Right.
5: What is everybody else saying? Say something slightly different and charge more.
3: Well, and but issues around women is perhaps another more gentle way of saying they have been raised with full-blown sexism, you know, flowing mm-hmm. through their veins.
5: I've never met a batterer who knew how to love a woman or respect a woman. I never met a batterer who didn't hold a pretty deep hostility towards women. And I have met batterers who I would go way beyond that to say that it's really hatred on a very, very deep level of women.
4: But it's very common. So that's a very common thing for men.
5: The objectification of women is where men stop being able to respect a woman, is that when, and that's a period in men's lives. Like, I know I have a 15-year-old kid who, I mean, he's like in his 30s now, but when he was 15, I had this rule that you couldn't have pornography in the house. And I said, you know, you have to make your own decision if you're going to look at that stuff, but you cannot bring it into this house. And so one day I'm going by his bedroom and I hear this little flapping of, you know, I yelled into his bedroom, "Hey, Forrest." And, you know, then I heard this. And you can tell, like, pornographic magazines have a certain crinkle to them. You know, they don't sound like Time magazine, right? So I thought, oh my God. And he flipped it underneath the bed. And I walked into the bedroom and he's laying on the bed. And I says, "Yo, what's happening?" He goes, "Oh, nothing." I said, "What you doing?" "Nothing. Thinking." And so I sit down next to him on the bed and I said, "What you thinking about?" And he says, "Stuff." And in the meantime, I'm kind of digging my foot underneath the bed and I finally get this little Hustler magazine out and I kind of pull it up and I says, "Look at this, Forrest. Is this what you were thinking about?" He says, "You know what, Ellen? I don't want to talk about it." And I says, "Yeah, I'm sure you don't want to talk about it, but we're going to talk about it." And he says, "Okay, I know there's a rule, but I just want to know what's the consequence because I don't want to talk about it." And I says, "Well, the consequence is we're going to talk about it for 15 minutes. So I start flipping through this Hustler magazine, and in the centerfold is this woman who's kneeling down, and she's looking back at the camera, and she's got this, her eyes are wide open, and her mouth is in a perfect circle. Mm-hmm. You know, and her really red lipstick on, and an absolute perfect circle. And I'm looking at her, and Forrest is 15, and he is dying to have sex. When he walks into a room, the testosterone level is so high, you literally kind of shake, and you go, "Hey, Forrest, what's happening?" You know, and he's just at that stage in life where he just wants to do it. And I'm looking at this picture, and what does he see? Hole, hole, hole. That's what he saw, was three holes. And so I showed it to him, and I said, "Were you looking at this woman?" And he said, "Yes." And I said, "Well, tell me, Forrest, what do you think she wants?" And he just says, "I don't know. I don't know what women want, Ellen." And I said, "I'm not talking about what women want. What you're looking at this woman. You're laying in bed. I know you're dying to have sex. You're looking at this woman. You tell me what you think she wants." And he just, he, you know, he's just kind of in this tense thing. And finally he says, "She wants to be." And I said, "Right. And what does that make you?" "I'm not a f***er." And then he starts crying and I start crying. And I said, Forrest, I don't think you're a f***er either, but when you're looking at this woman and you're laying here and she's all holes, all you're thinking of is doing her. You're not thinking about making love with a woman. You don't make love with holes. You make love with a woman. And then I'm crying and he's crying. And, you know, what chance does he have, all the stuff that's going on with him and his friends, with all the stuff he's getting in his sports stuff, with all the stuff he's getting in his pornography, to lay in a bed with a woman and make love with her? His chances aren't that good, because by the time he gets there, she is a hole to him. And he's dying to do something to that hole. And to me, that when I see these guys coming in, I'm thinking of him, and I'm thinking of what all the garp that's been put in their heads. And on one hand, I want to say, you don't get to do this anymore, and here's the whole law backing me up. But on the other hand, I want to sit down with him and say, do you really want to be somebody who f***s women? Or do you want to be something different? And that, to me, is kind of the struggle with these guys. And to me, you give them everything you got, and you give them that chance. Mm-hmm. And I think a lot of men don't like it. They don't like what they're doing. They don't like the lack of love in their own lives. And the older the guys are, the more hope, the more they relate to what you're saying. Like, from 35 on, they've had enough losses, enough lack of things, that it's the 21, 22, 23-year-olds that haven't got the foggiest of what I'm talking about, because to them there's another woman around every corner and blah, blah, blah.
4: I went a couple of years not being able to fund this project because I finally figured out what it was. It was my sample, and in my sample there was a woman who's had a hell of a time, and she says, I think all men are abusive. And the result was that I always had at least one male on a panel, right? Not that one, right? Is that true, though? I mean, is that just part of...
5: That all men are abusive?
4: That all men in some way are abusive. She said
5: no,
4: that.
5: I don't think so. I don't think all men are abusive. I think all men are trained to think, are given a whole lot of permission to think of women as less than them. I think all men are socialized to be sexist. I think of it the same way I think of myself as being, I've been socialized to think as a white person. I mean, in third grade, I bought a Korean baby with my allowance money. The Mary Knowles came, I bought the baby, I got the picture, and in my little white head started the notion of white supremacy. I could take care of this baby better than her parents. And that's the beginning of teaching me about white supremacy, right? So those things are in my head. So I'm still racist. I still have racially formed consciousness. I actively work against it. And I see a lot of men who were trained to think these things, and they have to actively work against that kind of stuff because it's so easy to slide down that path. So there's there's tons of men who don't want it. They don't want that stuff. I mean, I don't want to be a racist. I don't want to. There's no more value for me of thinking of myself as better than other people. There used to be on some level, and I don't want that anymore in my life. And so I don't have to monitor my racial thoughts all the time anymore. I don't have so many racist thoughts that I used to. They're much deeper and more subtle now. And so most men I meet that have worked on some level to get rid of that stuff, weren't subjected to as much of it, had role models in their life that weren't like that. There's tons of those men out there. But there is, you know, across the board, all men have a degree of sexism in them. I mean, if you tell me this guy that can say, I have absolutely no, there's nothing sexist, not a sexist cell in my body, I'd say, brother. Just saying that makes me mad, so.
3: Can't be true.
5: You know, any time you have this kind of situation when you've set up where you have a tremendous amount of violence and hostility and keeping a group of people down, that group of people is going to react back up to this group. So you do see a lot of women who don't trust men, who do use men, who think of men as paychecks. I mean, because let's get real, you know, in today's society, a man is supposed to do certain things, like they're supposed to take care of you, they're supposed to pay for this, they're supposed to pay for that. And even though there's less of that outrightness now, but there's still, when you're looking for a man, you might fall in love with somebody from the wrong side of the tracks and somebody who's not going to get you very far. But your mother wants you to fall in love with somebody who's going to get you somewhere, right? I mean, this is no different than the dowries in India, is that you're looking for somebody who is going to take you somewhere. So I think women objectify men. I think the whole system is set up to completely keep the two genders from being able to form equal, intimate, loving relationships. I think women suffer under this much more than men do. But men are dehumanized by it as much as women. I think women are dehumanized by being the objects of this violence and this hatred, and men are dehumanized as they do it and as women have a need for them and a dependency on them. But that's not love. I mean, many of these men have never experienced a minute of love in their life.
3: Well, and the whole idea that what men fear from women is being ridiculed, humiliated, laughed at. What women fear from men is being raped, beaten, murdered. And so it's a real stark way of looking at what we're talking about. Yes, men get damaged by women, but more often in the emotional realm. For women, the damage can be their very life.
1: 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The National Center on Domestic Violence, Trauma, and Mental Health promotes survivor-defined healing by transforming the systems that impact survivors of domestic and sexual violence and their families. 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The Wings sound logo is from Libana's album, A Circle is Cast. I'm Wings series producer Frieda Worden. 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

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Welcome to Prelude, 1 hour of selections from over 3 centuries of the world's greatest classical music here on CKDU 88.1 FM in Halifax, Nova Scotia, Jibuktuk, Mi'kma'ki. 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

You know, I can't think of anything that hurts a man more than when he's done his best, only to find that his best wasn't good enough. 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

CKGU is situated on unceded Mi'kmaq territory in the Mi'kmaq region known as Kapukchuk. 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

0: print is alive and well. Come see Atlantic News, Halifax's original newsstand. 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
1: 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Nova Scotians can now book their free influenza and COVID-19 vaccines as the season for respiratory viruses is around the corner. The province's chief medical officer says older adults, children, care providers, and those with chronic health conditions should get vaccinated. The government says evidence shows getting vaccinated reduces the risk of severe illness and serious heart and stroke-related complications from respiratory infections. Halifax is considering building new roads to connect neighborhoods impacted by wildfire 3 years ago, but some residents are skeptical about the value and possible development the routes may bring. On Wednesday evening, dozens of people at a community center in Upper Hammonds Plains, Nova Scotia, examined maps and talked with city staff about the proposed routes. Materials at the meeting asked for the feedback on three possible routes between Westwood Hills and Pockwalk Road in Upper Hammonds Plains, and one route from Westwood Hills to Highland Park North. The Halifax Tides and Calgary Wild played to a 0-0 draw Saturday in the Northern Super League as the Tides continued to jockey for the league's fourth and final playoff spot. The draw pushed the Tides into a tie for fourth with defending league champion Vancouver Rise. The Montreal Roses, Toronto, and Ottawa Rapid have claimed three of the four playoff spots in the Women's Professional Soccer League. The Tides have two matches remaining in their regular season. Calgary will finish outside the playoffs. For CKDU, I'm Jenna McConnell.
2: Good day. This is meteorologist Will Flood here with your Halifax weekend forecast. Friday, October 9th, mainly sunny with increasing clouds with the chances for some showers in the afternoon with westerly winds 20 kilometers per hour gusting to 40 and a high temperature of 16 degrees. Friday night, mainly cloudy with 60% chance of showers in the evening but clearing in the later hours with westerly winds 20 kilometers per hour gusting to 40 and a low temperature of 6 degrees. Saturday, October 10th, sunny with breezier conditions and a high temperature of 13 degrees. Saturday night, cloudy periods with a low temperature of 6 degrees. Sunday, October 11th, sunny with a high temperature of 14 degrees. Sunday night, cloudy periods and a low temperature of 11. Have a great day and enjoy the weather.

right, all right, all right. You're tuned into the morning show on CKDU. I'm your host, Kevin. Spinning the big soul R&B in Rock City. This from my home studio apartment overlooking Citadel Hill. We've got the blue skies, golden sunshine this morning. So nice to see it again. Hope everybody is feeling good this morning. It is Friday, and we made it to the end of the week. And it's a long weekend. It's Thanksgiving weekend. Holy smokes. Seems like it came early this weekend. I don't know. But we're here, and I'm going to spin the big discs with your help because it's the request hour. That's right. It's the request hour. Get your soul R&B and Rock City requests into me through our Instagram, Friends of CKDU. That's Friends of CKDU on Instagram. And speaking of Instagram, I deleted Instagram off my phone because I don't want that on my phone anymore. So I'm on a browser on the CKDU Instagram page. So hopefully I get those messages coming in. I'll check the browser and see what's coming in. So yes, get your requests in and get your morning mug because it's time to do some live sipping. I got my cup of Deep Black Joe. I've been sipping already pretty freely, but I'll try to save some halfway through the show as well for all you late risers. Okay, you got the mug? You got the Joe? Let's go. 3, 2, 1, live sip. Okay, right. Sipping and giving away tickets. My God, you know me. I've been trying to give away these tickets all week. So don't embarrass me here, folks. Tonight, if you want to see the Camerata Singers at the premiere of the 70th season for the Dartmouth Community Concert Association at Woodlawn United Church at 7 p.m. If you want to see the Camerata Singers, you should see them. They're great. I tried out for them. They didn't let me in. That's how good they are. The only top flight singers. Yes. Let me know. Send me a DM. Send me a DM to Friends of CKDU with your request and your request for a pair of tickets to the show tonight. It's tonight. Come on, folks. Classical music, it's the best. All right. Speaking of which, I know I got a controversial first play. In that classical music mood, here comes the Swingle Singers with their Fugue in D minor. It's Bach. It's jazz. It's the morning show.

Welcome back to the morning show on CKDU. It's 8:16. That was Clancy Eccles with Don't Brag, Don't Boast, going out to all the bugaboos out there. Tuning in on a Friday morning, feeling good, getting their requests in. If you want to get your request in, send me a DM to our Instagram, Friends of CKDU. That's Friends of CKDU. Let me know the big soul, R&B, and Ross say this, you want me to spin. We also got the OJs in that set, Now That We Found Love. And I'm ready for our local weather report. That's right, for all my friends in Halifax for today, Friday, October 9th. Currently 17 degrees Celsius. Wow, is that real? That's real. No, it's not. It's not true. What's true is it's 10 degrees Celsius. Blue skies, golden sunshine, wind is west-southwest, 16 kilometers an hour. Sunny this morning, then a mix of sun and cloud with 60% chance of showers this afternoon. Wind west 20, becoming southwest 20, gusting to 40 near noon with a high of 17. Tonight, partly cloudy, 60% chance of showers this evening. Wind west 20, gusting to 40, and a low of 6. And how about a whole weekend's worth of weather? Tomorrow, Saturday, mainly sunny. Wind northwest 30, gusting to 50 with a high of 11. And tomorrow night, cloudy periods with a low of plus 5. Then on Sunday, sunny, high of 14. Sunday night, cloudy periods, low of 11. Okay. We've got our first request on deck for our friend Tom Drew out there on Moses Island. It is Tom's 79th birthday today. Happy birthday, Tom. Haven't had your request in a while because you mentioned a few issues preventing that from happening, but I'm glad everything is sorted out. I hope you've got some nice new radio headphones to tune in with. And I hope the signal comes in nice and clear for your request of Little Feet with Perfect Imperfection. This is coming up next for you, Tom. Happy birthday, and hopefully some more requests after this on The Morning Show.

All right, I hope you enjoyed that one, Tom. Happy birthday again. Happy 79. That was Little Feat, Perfect Imperfection. And we've got another request coming up. It's from our friend Pete. Pizza Sauce wants to hear music from Jimmy Cliff. Here comes Rivers, Many Rivers to Cross. It's going out to Brian this morning, so I hope you're having a real nice morning as well, Brian.

All right, all right. That was Jimmy Cliff and Rivers to Cross. And our next request is coming from Colette. Wants your music from Stevie Wonder. Here comes Steve Duke. See, Sir Duke.

Welcome back to the morning show on CKDU. I'm your host, Kevin. I'm spinning the big soul, R&B, and rock sadist with your help this morning because it's the request hour. And if you want to get your big requests into me, just send me a DM to our Instagram, friends of CKDU. Okay. I've got more requests on the way, but first, I just wanted to do some live sipping with you because I did the hardest thing, and I didn't drink all my coffee, and I still have some right here. So let's drink together. Let's sip. Get your mug. Pour a little more in there so it's warm. And we'll go in for a live sip in 3, 2, 1, live sip. All right. So we're hanging. We're sipping. We've got the big discs. We got the requests. What more can you ask for on a Friday morning? It's gonna be a good one. Big shout out to Chris and Ryan. I'm not sure if they're listening to the program, but they're getting married this weekend. That's Aliza's cousins. Chris is a cousin. Ryan will be a new cousin. So congratulations to them on their wedding. We're going on a boat ride tonight. I'm gonna take photos at that. I look forward to that. And then tomorrow's the big wedding, so we'll be hanging and having a nice time. So congratulations to them. Just wanted to put that out on the airwaves to wish them well for what it's worth. Hope it doesn't rain tonight, but it's nice to get some clouds. We could get some really nice sunset colors, so we'll see how that goes. I'm also trying to give away tickets to see the Camerata Singers tonight at the Woodlawn United Church. All you have to do is, tell me. Send me a DM. Say, Kevin, I want to see Camerata Singers because I love classical music and I love supporting classical music in town. And a pair of tickets. Wow, sounds amazing. So 70 years of the Dartmouth Community Concert Association. Oh my God. Yeah. So, I think it's time. Well, 70 seasons. So let me know. Otherwise, I have to tell Peggy. Sorry, Peggy. No takers. My morning show people, they don't listen to classical music. I don't want to say that, but hey, no pressure. Okay. Here's a request from Nick. Hey, Nick. Nick wants to hear music from Tina Turner. I wrote a letter. It's coming up right now on the morning show.

Welcome back to the morning show on CKDU. I'm your host, Kevin, and you just heard music from the Kingstonians with Sufferer. Ebony Sisters before that, singing Let Me Tell You Boy. It's 8:42. I'm your host, Kevin. We're spinning the Big Soul R&B and Rock Status with your help. If you get your request in, last call, you can listen to your favorite tunes on the radio, okay? Okay. So what's going on around CKDU today? Well, I've got some folks coming in making demos, folks coming in doing training. We've got Andy with the Bicipital Groove Takeover on the afternoon show at 2 p.m. Probably Andy's last live training session until we get the Bicipital Groove up on the schedule for realsies. Very exciting, very exciting. Yeah, so that's happening today. Also, great shows on CKDU today. Oh, I got a request. I gotta make sure I get this request to play. It's from John John Boy, who I'm sure had a great weekend in Montreal last weekend. Didn't you, John John Boy? I couldn't believe that setup you had in the car with all of the lights. Pretty wild. Okay, I got it going on. I'll announce that soon. What I was saying is that if you tune into CKDU today after the top of the hour, you'll hear the CKDU News Wrap with Jenna McConnell. Then after that, it's Out to Brunch, one of my favorites on the morning show. I mean, in the mornings on CKDU. At 11 a.m., new feature Friday with the Fabulous Fee playing new Canadian releases. Later on today, right at 2 p.m., you'll get to hear the Bicipital Groove takeover on the afternoon show. If you like new age and experimental and, you know, kind of like really great sounds like that, that's what you got. And it's great. And it's my favorite. It's my new favorite. Thanks, Andy. After that, The Warmer Side of Cool with Rakim, The Dream. Sound of Silver at 5 p.m. with Bonnie and Freeman. The Astrology Show at 6 with MJ. 7 o'clock, it's In Common with Renee. At 8 o'clock, it's Trinity and Taya's Junkyard Radio. And then at 9 o'clock, Polyjamorous with Steph Nagy. And at 10, we've got Dream City Music Club with Alex Bucks. Then at midnight, Groove Maneuvers Radio with DJ Megabrain. It is going to be a packed, packed day of excellent local programming here on CKDU. So, tune in all day. Okay, I've got music from Prince Douglas coming up on the morning show. Tongue Shall Tell Dub. This is a request from our friend John John Boy. Good morning, everyone. Hope you enjoy this one.

Wow, what an incredible track. Prince Douglas's Tongue Shall Tell dub. Nice one, John boy. Okay, we've got another request on deck from Eves. Good morning, Eves. Want to hear music from Desmond Decker and the Aces. Here comes 007 on The Morning Show.

Was I singing with my mic on? I don't know what I was doing. Mic on, mic off. I can't get it under control. Okay, Tom Drew reminded me that this would have been John Lennon's birthday today. So here's a special one for the John Lennon fans. On his birthday, I'm sure you can feel it. It's Imagine on The Morning Show.

All right, this is music from the Brothers Johnson, Strawberry Letter 23. Yeah, what a big tune. And we are heading towards the last tune of the hour till we get into the top of the hour and the CKD News Wrap. I'm going to play us out with Slim Smith, Everybody Needs Love. I'm your host, Kevin. Thanks to everyone who made a request. Till next time, dear listener, may you be happy and may you be

0: 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Jibuktuk, Mi'kma'ki. 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
1: 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Nova Scotians can now book their free influenza and COVID-19 vaccines as the season for respiratory viruses is around the corner. The province's chief medical officer says older adults, children, care providers, and those with chronic health conditions should get vaccinated. The government says evidence shows getting vaccinated reduces the risk of severe illness and serious heart and stroke-related complications from respiratory infections. Halifax is considering building new roads to connect neighborhoods impacted by wildfire 3 years ago, but some residents are skeptical about the value and possible development the routes may bring. On Wednesday evening, dozens of people at a community center in Upper Hammonds Plains, Nova Scotia, examined maps and talked with city staff about the proposed routes. Materials at the meeting asked for the feedback on three possible routes between Westwood Hills and Pockwalk Road in Upper Hammonds Plains, and one route from Westwood Hills to Highland Park North. The Halifax Tides and Calgary Wilds played to a 0-0 draw Saturday in the Northern Super League as the Tides continued to jockey for the league's fourth and final playoff spot. The draw pushed the Tides into a tie for fourth with defending league champion Vancouver Rise. The Montreal Roses, Toronto, and Ottawa Rapid have claimed three of the four playoff spots in the Women's Professional Soccer League. The Tides have two matches remaining in their regular season. Calgary will finish outside the playoffs. For CKDU, I'm Jenna McConnell.
2: Good day. This is meteorologist Will Flood here with your Halifax weekend forecast. Friday, October 9th, mainly sunny with increasing clouds with the chances for some showers in the afternoon with westerly winds 20 kilometers per hour gusting to 40 and a high temperature of 16 degrees. Friday night, mainly cloudy with 60% chance of showers in the evening but clearing in the later hours with westerly winds 20 kilometers per hour gusting to 40 and a low temperature of 6 degrees. Saturday, October 10th, sunny with breezier conditions and a high temperature of 13 degrees. Saturday night, cloudy periods with a low temperature of 6 degrees. Sunday, October 11th, sunny with a high temperature of 14 degrees. Sunday night, cloudy periods and a low temperature of 11. Have a great day and enjoy the weather.
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Listening to CKDU 88.1 FM, and this is your CKDU News Wrap. I'm your host, Jenna McConnell, and on today's show, Nova Scotia's minimum wage went up yesterday and is now sitting at $17 an hour. We were not the only ones to see an increase, as four other provinces adjusted their minimum wages as well. But is it enough? We'll find out. And next, Dalhousie's Faculty Association voted last month that they have no confidence in their three leading positions at the university. But what does this exactly mean? Why did they vote this way? Don't worry, I will explain everything. And finally, the Canadian Centre for Policy Alternatives released a report citing significant barriers in Nova Scotia when it comes to creating a union. I found this wildly interesting, so I, of course, dug in to find out more. It's all coming up on CKDU News Wrap. Hello, Halifax, and good morning. Welcome back to CKDU News Wrap. Happy Friday and happy October. We are officially into the spooky season. If you're somehow tuning in for the first time, hello and welcome. My name is Jenna McConnell, and I am here every Friday morning to give you all the news from this week. So, without further ado, let's jump right in. Many of us start our careers in minimum wage jobs. Maybe we were in school or just needed some part-time cash to spend or supplement bills. Luckily, the minimum wage went up yesterday to $17 an hour, the second price adjustment of this year. Here is the situation. The general minimum wage in Nova Scotia has risen as of October 1st to $17 an hour. This is an increase of 25 cents per hour, as it had risen to $16.75 per hour in April of this year. I was surprised to find out that there are three different minimum wages in Nova Scotia. There's the general minimum wage, which just changed yesterday. This is the one that most people think of when they hear the term. There is also, however, a separate minimum wage for construction and property maintenance, as well as logging and forest operations. While each sector seems to be paid the same, each has its own similar but unique set of rules and regulations surrounding things like overtime, breaks, what have you. And we're not the only ones getting a raise. As of October 1st, the minimum wage was also increased in Ontario, Prince Edward Island, Manitoba, and Saskatchewan. The changes mean all provinces and territories will have raised their rates this year, with the exception of Alberta, which hasn't increased its minimum wage since 2019. The adjustment reflects the Consumer Price Index plus 1%, as outlined in the minimum wage regulations. The phased approach is designed to help workers while giving employers time to adapt. This will have an impact on many Nova Scotians, as it is reported that about 6.5% of workers, or 31,000 Nova Scotians, currently earn minimum wage. The federal minimum wage, as of April 1st, though, is $18.15. According to a note on the Government of Canada's website, an employee should be paid at least the federal minimum wage. If the minimum wage of the province or territory where the employee usually works is higher than the federal minimum wage, the employer is to pay the higher minimum wage. They also say that the federal jurisdiction includes labor market sectors coming under federal authority by virtue of the Constitution, such as international and interprovincial transportation, telecommunication, and banking. Why is the lowest legal hourly rate that employers can pay workers in federally regulated industries across Canada lower than most provincial rates? Why, when the living wage in Nova Scotia is currently a whopping $27.60 per hour, according to the CCPA? And that's just for the province in general. In Halifax specifically, the living hourly wage required to comfortably afford life is $29.40. It seems that while this new pay bump is definitely a good thing, it is definitely not enough. Haligonians are likely still going to have to budget and save every dollar they can, but I think we can do it. Thanks for listening to CKDU. I'm Jenna McConnell. This story was made possible by the Local Journalism Initiative.
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If you missed that story or want to read or listen to the whole thing again, it's on our website now at ckdu.ca. Dalhousie University's Faculty Association voted last month on whether they have confidence in their leadership positions, and last week the results were revealed to be no, they don't. This immediately caught my attention, so I dug in to find out exactly what this means and why it is a bigger deal than it sounds. Here is that story. Dalhousie University's faculty union has voted this month that they have no confidence in three leading positions at the school, specifically the president, provost and vice provost academic, and the chair of the board. This vote evaluated their work from July 2024 to June 2026. The association held the vote at its annual general meeting to gauge membership's confidence in Dalhousie leadership from July 2024 to June 2026. The results were then presented by letter to Dalhousie President Kim Brooks, Acting Provost Brenda Merritt, and Cheryl Fraser, Chair of the Board of Governors. The voting was anonymous and opened on September 15th for over 1,100 full-time professors, librarians, counselors, and instructors who make up the Dalhousie Faculty Association. A total of 592 members participated in the vote, representing 52.8% of the association's membership. Of those, 424, or nearly 72%, expressed a lack of confidence. A further 77, nearly 13%, abstained. Only 15.37% of those who voted said they have confidence in Dalhousie's leadership. The vote judged the work of President Kim Brooks and Board of Governors Chair Cheryl Fraser during the period, both of whom still hold their positions. It also evaluated Marty Leonard and Wanda Costin, who were both provosts and vice president academics during the period. In that letter, multiple grievances were identified by the DFA. They mentioned complaints to the labor board, which they say significantly disrupted the academic year, undermined Dalhousie's reputation, and led to challenging labor management relations that persist to this day. The letter also brings up serious concerns about Dal's partnership with the provincial government on the Subsurface Energy R&D Investment Program, citing research ethics, engagement with Mi'kmaq communities, and alignment with Dalhousie values. The letter discusses the imposition of a hiring freeze, claiming it has negatively impacted academic quality, threatened the viability of smaller academic programs, and increased workloads for their members. So, what does this actually mean? A vote of no confidence is a non-binding motion used to show a group's lack of trust in leadership. It doesn't get anyone fired or anything, but it is a loud red flag that people are dissatisfied with the current leaders. It calls for greater transparency, accountability, and decision-making that supports the academic mission of the university and increased communications with the DFA. Those interested in reading the DFA's letter can find it on their official website, linked in the written portion of this piece. Thanks for listening to CKDU. I'm Jenna McConnell. This story was made possible by the Local Journalism Initiative. 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Let us jump into our final story of the day. Workers have a charter-produced right to unionize. However, the right to unionize is not meaningful if workers face excessive delays, fear of retaliation, or have their bargaining position weakened before the process is complete. And yet, in Nova Scotia, these are some of the findings in a new report from the Canadian Centre for Policy Alternatives. The new report finds that the process of unionizing in Nova Scotia comes with significant barriers throughout the entire unionization process, from employees expressing their support for a union to bargaining their first contract. This report is co-authored by CCPA staff member Ruby Harrington and Acadia University professors Dr. Rachel Brickner and Dr. Rebecca Casey. The report draws from interviews with union organizers, labor activists, union-side employment lawyers, and academics, and undertakes a comprehensive analysis of the state of unionization in Nova Scotia
and compares Nova Scotia's legislation and regulations around the unionization process to other jurisdictions across Canada. Harrington explains that compared to some other jurisdictions, and even compared to the construction industry's process in Nova Scotia, their findings point to specific procedural choices that can prolong certification. Examples include the mandatory vote system, treatment of disputed ballots, as well as limits on access to first contract arbitration. She says that both employers and workers deserve a fair process that is timely and one that is capable of protecting workers' choices. Brickner says that the barriers to unionization are not simply technical or procedural. She explains that workers may be afraid of losing their jobs, newcomers may worry about their immigration status, and precarious workers may be dealing with high turnover, multiple work sites, or limited opportunities to meet with organizers. These conditions make exercising the right to unionize much more difficult. Joining a labor union provides employees with a collective voice and greater bargaining power, allowing them to secure a legally binding contract that guarantees far better compensation, safety protections, and employment stability than non-union roles. Data from organizations like the United Food and Commercial Worker Union shows that unionized workers make an average of just over $5 more an hour than non-union workers, while the American Federation of Labor and Congress of Industrial Organizations, or AFL-CIO, notes significant premiums in retirement security and healthcare access. Overall, being in a union is a positive thing that offers stability and a sense of belonging in the workplace. It is a useful and effective tool that should not be this hard to achieve. Thanks for listening to CKDU. I'm Jenna McConnell. This story was made possible by the Local Journalism Initiative. 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I hope everyone is enjoying the beautiful fall weather as the scorching summer heat finally fades. I know I am. I do try to be as fair and accurate as possible in my reporting, but I am only human. I can and probably will make a mistake. So if you have any questions, ideas, or comments you'd like to share with me, shoot me an email at news@ckdu.ca. Please do. This does help me quite a bit. This was News Wrap on CKDU 88.1 FM. I'm Jenna McConnell. 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
3: 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Nova Scotians can now book their free influenza and COVID-19 vaccines as the season for respiratory viruses is around the corner. The province's chief medical officer says older adults, children, care providers, and those with chronic health conditions should get vaccinated. The government says evidence shows getting vaccinated reduces the risk of severe illness and serious heart and stroke-related complications from respiratory infections. Halifax is considering building new roads to connect neighborhoods impacted by wildfire 3 years ago, but some residents are skeptical about the value and possible development the routes may bring. On Wednesday evening, dozens of people at a community center in Upper Hammonds Plains, Nova Scotia, examined maps and talked with city staff about the proposed routes. Materials at the meeting asked for the feedback on three possible routes between Westwood Hills and Pockwalk Road in Upper Hammonds Plains, and one route from Westwood Hills to Highland Park North. The Halifax Tides and Calgary Wild played to a 0-0 draw Saturday in the Northern Super League, as the Tides continue to jockey for the league's fourth and final playoff spot. The draw pushed the Tides into a tie for fourth with defending league champion Vancouver Rise. The Montreal Roses, Toronto, and Ottawa Rapid have claimed three of the four playoff spots in the Women's Professional Soccer League. The Tides have two matches remaining in their regular season. Calgary will finish outside the playoffs. For CKDU, I'm Jenna McConnell.
4: Good day, this is meteorologist Will Flood here with your Halifax weekend forecast. Friday, October 9th, mainly sunny with increasing clouds with the chances for some showers in the afternoon with westerly winds 20 kilometers per hour gusting to 40 and a high temperature of 16 degrees. Friday night, mainly cloudy with 60% chance of showers in the evening but clearing in the later hours with westerly winds 20 kilometers per hour gusting to 40 and a low temperature of 6 degrees. Saturday, October 10th, sunny with breezier conditions and a high temperature of 13 degrees. Saturday night, cloudy periods with a low temperature of 6 degrees. Sunday, October 11th, sunny with a high temperature of 14 degrees. Sunday night, cloudy periods and a low temperature of 11. Have a great day and enjoy the weather.
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1: I am enjoying the show I'm presently listening to on CKDU. Some country and traditional music. It's wonderful. Way back when, I used to be a DJ there for several years on Dow Radio. And it's really neat to hear some of the music that I used to play back in the early 70s. So, again, Glenn Gorvette, and thank you very much for this kind of show.
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1: 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Nova Scotians can now book their free influenza and COVID-19 vaccines as the season for respiratory viruses is around the corner. The province's chief medical officer says older adults, children, care providers, and those with chronic health conditions should get vaccinated. The government says evidence shows getting vaccinated reduces the risk of severe illness and serious heart and stroke-related complications from respiratory infections. Halifax is considering building new roads to connect neighborhoods impacted by wildfire 3 years ago, but some residents are skeptical about the value and possible development the routes may bring. On Wednesday evening, dozens of people at a community center in Upper Hammonds Plains, Nova Scotia, examined maps and talked with city staff about the proposed routes. Materials at the meeting asked for the feedback on three possible routes between Westwood Hills and Pockwalk Road in Upper Hammonds Plains, and one route from Westwood Hills to Highland Park North. The Halifax Tides and Calgary Wild played to a 0-0 draw Saturday in the Northern Super League as the Tides continued to jockey for the league's fourth and final playoff spot. The draw pushed the Tides into a tie for fourth with defending league champion Vancouver Rise. The Montreal Roses, Toronto, and Ottawa Rapid have claimed three of the four playoff spots in the Women's Professional Soccer League. The Tides have two matches remaining in their regular season. Calgary will finish outside the playoffs. For CKDU, I'm Jenna McConnell.
2: Good day, this is meteorologist Will Flood here with your Halifax weekend forecast. Friday, October 9th, mainly sunny with increasing clouds with the chances for some showers in the afternoon with westerly winds 20 kilometers per hour gusting to 40 and a high temperature of 16 degrees. Friday night, mainly cloudy with 60% chance of showers in the evening but clearing in the later hours with westerly winds 20 kilometers per hour gusting to 40 and a low temperature of 6 degrees. Saturday, October 10th, sunny with breezier conditions and a high temperature of 13 degrees. Saturday night, cloudy periods with a low temperature of 6 degrees. Sunday, October 11th, sunny with a high temperature of 14 degrees. Sunday night, cloudy periods and a low temperature of 11. Have a great day and enjoy the weather.
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4: 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Good almost afternoon, everyone. You're tuned in to CKDU 88.1 FM in Halifax, Chibukduk, Mi'kma'ki, and it is me, the fabulous Fee, here with another episode of New Feature Friday for you, where every Friday I play you new features. You guessed it. You got it. That's what we do here. I am going to try and talk fast today. Faster than normal? Yeah, you bet. Well, maybe not. Just because I have a lot of songs and they're all quite long and I want to get to the events and I want to do these things. So for those of you who have never tuned into the show before, I play you new songs from different genres, new releases from across the country, local releases, things like that. Up first, we're going to have some local releases. Then I'm going to do some jazz-ish, rock-ish music. The local and like Canadian rock releases this week, they weren't really speaking to me. So I found some really cool jazz stuff, including one of my favorite tracks on this playlist this week. Halfway through the show, I'm going to tell you about where you can go out into the city to find your new features live on the stage right in front of your face this weekend around Halifax. Then I'm going to play you some pop releases, and then I'm going to play you some weird dancey stuff. That's what we like to do. All right, let's get into these first three tracks here, the local releases. Things from around Nova Scotia. What do I have for you? I have R&R, a new album from the band R&R. It's like the full word R-A-R-E. We're going to play Manomale from their album Now, Later, Then. That came out October 2nd. After that, you're going to hear Mirazan Almar, their new track Birthday that came out September 23rd. I got to play all their new tracks. I love these guys. They're always showing up for us, always coming to play our shows, and they sound fantastic. And then that third song I'm going to play for you is Andre Petipa, a new one from Andre Madeline, featuring Madeline. Madeline and Andre Petipa, Last Night's Moonlight, that came out October 2nd. Then I'm going to play some jazz songs for you, but until then, let's get into that first track there from R&R.

Welcome back, my friends. That was Madeline and Andre Petipaz with Last Night's Moonlight. Before that, you had Birthday from Mujeres en el Mar. And before that, you had Manomale from R&R. Those are all new releases out in the last. They're all like, they all came out like within the last week from Nova Scotia. Let's keep it moving on, my friends. We're moving on to kind of jazzy stuff, kind of rocky stuff. Jazz rock, I think, is how I would describe most of these tracks. I couldn't find any full-on rock music that I loved this week, but I did find three jazzy rock tunes that I love. This first one that we're going to get into, Wrong Turn by Nordy, off their self-titled album out of Quebec. It came out September 18th. It's like an instrumental rock jazz. This one, I think, is my favorite track on the playlist this week. After that, you're going to hear Metu Netter. Hard to say, from Astral Rhythms off their album Big Bang Theory out of Ontario. This is from September 13th. This is a 13-piece band. There's 13 people in that band. So let's see if you can pick out the 13 instruments they play when you listen to it. And then after that, you're going to hear In Motion from Jeremy Green. This is an album that came out July 17th, but he just sent it our way out of Ontario. So let's get into these jazzy rock pieces, my friends. And then when I come back, I'm going to tell you where you yourself can go around the city and find some new features, see some new music, get out and enjoy your community.

Welcome back, my friends. That was In Motion from Jeremy Green. Before that, you had Meadow Netter from Astral Rhythms. That's the 13-piece band. Did you hear 13 instruments? I think I did. I tried to count, but then I got distracted because I was jamming. These are good tracks, right? But the first one and that I played for you was Wrong Turn from Nordy. That was a great section. I'm very happy that I found those tracks for you. Now that we're here, let's get into, we're halfway through the show. 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Now that we're halfway through the show, let's do a little check-in and see what kind of events you can go to this weekend to go check out some new music on your own or with friends or whatever you want to do. At Gus's Pub tonight, Friday, October 9th, you can see Mirth Day Celebration, Jack's Back. I'm imagining it's Jack's birthday. That's what I'm getting from the name of that event. On Saturday, you have Animal Warfare Act, Xenoforms, and Iron Wing. And then on Sunday, you have Hayden Goss's Audio Academy. So go to check out Gus's Pub. Go see some punk music. Your local dive. Over at 2037 Gottigens, that's the Marquee Seahorse local mega bar. Tonight, you have the Martin Boys at Seahorse Tavern. Tomorrow on the 10th, you have the Halloween Market at 5 p.m. Ooh, go get some locally made spooky crafts. On the evening at the Seahorse, you have Wilberforce at 8 o'clock downstairs. And then on Sunday, you have their, the local has a Sunday Blues matinee at 4 p.m. So if you can't get to Beerley's for their evening one, you can go to the 4 p.m. at Beerley's this weekend. Tonight you have their 5 p.m. matinee, Big Easy Fridays with Mike Cowie and the John Alphones. They play every Friday at 5 p.m. You can always go see them for the most part, unless I guess they're away somewhere. And then tonight you can see Cameron Nickerson and Tommy Lutz. Tomorrow on the 10th, you have JAG is their 4 p.m. matinee, and then Brickworks is playing at 9:30. And on Sunday, they have Old Time Jam with Coromanti and the North Star. These guys rock. Well, they rock in the sense that they are play folk music really well. So it's not like rock music, but it's jamming. Definitely go check them out. And then, of course, on Sunday night is the Legendary Blues Jam. At Rumors this weekend, tonight you have Recession Pop. So that's a DJ. Though you're going to be playing things like Kesha, Gaga, Britney, Usher, Katy Perry, Pitbull, and more. So some early 2000s pop music. On tomorrow on the 10th, you have Dark Rumors. So it's like a post-punk, dark wave, goth night. And then on Sunday, they have Sapphic Sunday in the afternoon. And then they have a game night hosted by Heart Collective from 5 to 9. Friday in the North End. Let's see. The Center for Art Tates is doing the Conference for Art Games exhibition. So you can go see their new installation over at Center for Art Tapes. If that's a place that you haven't been to yet, you should definitely go check it out. It's like a DIY video space. It's Bleep in the Dark at Radstorm, which is sort of like, if I remember correctly, it's like just like sort of a weird soundscape kind of thing. They used to do it at the Kyber a lot. I think I'm thinking of the same event, but you should go check it out just to make sure. Tea tastings over at Eastern Tea Bear and Friends. Propeller Arcade is doing a VHS swap meet. That's cool. And there's a pumpkin pop-up at the Good Robot. Okay, the Good Robot on the Commons. They're doing, I think it's pumpkin carving from 12 to 4 on Saturday. That sounds like so much fun. I wonder if it's bring your own pumpkin. Probably should have looked that up before I told you about it. There's an open mic at Slow Mornings Halifax on Saturday from 3 to 5. The Narrows is having a Marquee Market Halloween night market. Interesting. That sounds cool. I bet it's going to be on their back patio. Saturday at Radstorm, you can see the Orchids, Dial Tone, Eat Lead Tracy, and then this is probably where I'm going to go. Easy Bake Open Mic on Agricola Street at Smoky Garden. I'm a comedy fan. What can I say? I like to laugh. And you can come laugh with me. Joey J is at Backlot? Oh, no way. That's cool. Okay, you can go see Joey J on Saturday at Backlot. That'd be really cool. And those are the things that I know going on this weekend around the city. If you have an event coming up that you want me to talk about on the radio, just let me know and I'll promote it. There's lots of things going on. I'm sure that I didn't get all of them, but those are sort of the places that I frequent and that you should too. But there's so many things going on. Every weekend after I do this show, I go walk around and I see like 30 more posters for things like, I should have talked about that. So just keep your eyes open, keep your ears open. Look at those phone polls.
find something fun to do. All right, let's move on to our next section of new releases. This, we're going to do some pop-ish ones. Up first, I have a new one from Sibby. I love Sibby. Love it. Love it, love, love, love, love. A new one, it's called Peace, featuring Rex Smallboy. And that is a single out of Montreal, October 7th, so just a couple days ago. After that, you're going to hear Friends, a new one from Aura off her new EP out of BC out September 29th. Love Aura, will always play any new releases that she has coming out. And then you have Samaya, I Hope We're Cool, out of Ontario, October 2nd, and it's kind of alti dream pop. Let's get into these three pop tracks, my friend, and then that we'll end on comeback, say goodbye, and we'll end the show with some weird jams. See you soon. There is

Welcome back, my friends. That was I Hope We're Cool from Samaya. And then before that, you had Friends from Aura. And before that, you had Peace featuring Rex Smallboy from Sibby. All right, my friends, we're coming up to the end of the show here. You're tuned in to CKDU 88.1 FM in Halifax, Chibukchukmukmaugi. And this is New Feature Friday with me, the fabulous Fee, where every week I play you the hottest new releases from around the province, around the country, around here, just around here. Our local releases, every once in a while, I'll spread out to the rest of the world, but we like to keep it local here on CKDU. If you are listening and you have a new release coming out, let me know. You can send it to music@ckdu.ca. You can send it to the Instagram @friendsofckdu. Just write, hey, can you play this on New Feature Friday? And I will. I'll do it for you. Same thing if you have an event, anything like that. I'm happy to promote anything that you got going on. That's what we love to do here at CKDU. We love to promote what's going on. What's up with you? Let me tell everybody about it. Up next on CKDU, you're going to hear Democracy Now!, followed by The Afternoon Show, followed by The Warmer Side of Cool with Rakim the Dream. And the list goes on. Amazing shows all evening long on CKDU. It really, honestly, never stops. Let's get into these last couple tracks here while we still have time. I picked out some kind of weird, kind of dancey stuff for you. It gets a little weirder as it goes on. Up first, you're going to hear Anata with Static Horizon. This is a new one out of Ontario, October 2nd. It's kind of like instrumental beats, kind of bassy, kind of wubby, stuff like that. After that, you're going to hear Ska Sound System. Did you know that people were making ska still? They are. You're going to hear Haunted Heart off their album Total in Scanady. Out of Quebec, September 25th, that album came out. And then the last one I'm going to play for you is called Kevrod, is from Kevrod, called Perfect Victim, out of Quebec, October 2nd. It's weird, poppy, electro stuff. Thanks for tuning in, my friends. I'll hang out with you next week. I hope you have a good long weekend. I hope you get to have a long weekend, and I hope you have fun.

0: 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My name is Callum Watson. I am one half of Injury Reserve.
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1: Around 4 p.m. this afternoon, a New Yorker was shot by ICE agents in Marble Hill. When ICE agents opened fire, a five-year-old child was in the back seat of the car.
0: New Yorkers protest late into the night after masked ICE agents, at least one dressed as a construction worker, shot and wounded a man through a car window. We'll speak to New York Democratic congressional candidate Daria Lisa Avila Chevalier and New York City Council member Carmen De La Rosa.
2: The call for the abolishment of ICE has to be clear and concise.
3: That's right.
2: I have no place in community. I have no place in Marble Hill, in the Bronx, in New York City, or anywhere.
0: Then the winner of the 2026 Nobel Peace Prize has been announced.
4: The Norwegian Nobel Committee has decided to award the Nobel Peace Prize for 2026 to Navathanam Navi Pillai for her efforts to promote peace and international law.
0: We'll speak to war crimes prosecutor Reed Brody. And finally, to the ongoing fallout from Cornell University's handling of an alleged gang rape at a college fraternity.
5: Jane Doe is not alone, and we are here to stand with her and to point out to everyone in the world that this is not an isolated case, and we want this to end.
0: We'll speak to a Cornell student and a professor leading the call for a no-confidence vote in Cornell President Michael Kotlikoff. All that and more coming up. Welcome to Democracy Now!, democracynow.org, The War and Peace Report. I'm Amy Goodman. Protests erupted in New York City Thursday after a federal immigration agent shot and wounded a man in the Marble Hill neighborhood of northern Manhattan. Seven shots rang out in quick succession just after 4 p.m. on a crowded street as people, men, women, and children, walked home from school or work or accompanied their children. 28-year-old Oscar Belgal was struck in the neck. His five-year-old child, who was in the back seat, was physically unharmed. Belgal was taken to a local hospital where hundreds of protesters soon gathered to demand his release, chanting, "ICE off our streets now, and we want justice." New York police arrested four people, assaulted many others, including congressional candidate Daria Lisa Avila Chevalier, who was knocked to the ground. Mayor Zoran Mamdani said he called President Trump and Homeland Security Secretary Mark Wayne Mullen to negotiate Belgal's release, but was rebuffed. He said he spoke to the president for 2 hours. He expressed outrage over the shooting and repeated his call to abolish ICE.
1: ICE undermines public safety. It makes us less safe. New York City will not stand by while ICE agents shoot New Yorkers. And we will not back down from the demand that so many, including myself, have put forward time and again. This is an agency that must be abolished.
0: This comes after the Trump administration ordered immigration agents to increase their daily arrest total to up to 3,000 arrests per day, up from 2,000 per day through the midterm elections. After headlines, we'll speak with Democratic congressional candidate Daria Lisa Avila Chevalier and New York City Council member Carmen De La Rosa. In Harrison, New Jersey, there's growing outrage over the violent detention of a man by mass federal immigration agents in a chaotic scene that was caught on video. Footage of Wednesday's incident shows a woman holding a baby and a young boy trying to hold on to a handcuffed man as federal agents attempt to push him into an unmarked SUV. Another child collapses to the pavement wailing as bystanders attempt to intervene, shouting, "It's a kid and she's got a baby."
6: Y'all, it's a kid. Come on, Bobby, you gotta let him go. Bobby, you gotta let him go. Baby, please.
0: Some agents in the video wore masks despite a New Jersey law banning law enforcement officers from covering their faces in most cases. Meanwhile, in Chicago, the family of Silverio Villegas Gonzalez has filed a formal complaint against the Trump administration seeking damages for what they're calling the execution-style killing of the 38-year-old Mexican father of two. Villegas Gonzalez was killed by ICE agents in September 2025 in a Chicago suburb during Operation Midway Blitz. He was unarmed and had no criminal record. In a statement, Villegas' family wrote, quote, "The administration has tried to justify his death by smearing his good name with lies and false narratives, but here's the truth. After Silverio was shot, two innocent children were left without their father, and we were left without a brother and son. We're united by the same pain that every family who's been impacted by this inhumane immigration system faces," they said. The USS Abraham Lincoln aircraft carrier has finally returned to San Diego after an unprecedented 265 days at sea. During the extended deployment, there were at least 8 suicide attempts amidst reports of deteriorating troop morale linked to poor conditions, food shortages, and contaminated water. The Navy faced difficulty restocking the ship after Iran blew up a key Navy logistics hub at a base in Bahrain in February. This forced the Navy to relocate its regional logistics and supply hub over 2,000 miles away to Diego Garcia in the Indian Ocean. In related news, a new congressional report reveals at least 81 U.S. military aircraft and drones have been damaged or destroyed since the U.S. launched its war against Iran. In Michigan, Democratic Senate candidate Dr. Abdul El-Sayed faced off against former Republican Congressman Mike Rogers in their first debate Thursday evening. Dr. El-Sayed criticized Rogers' support for foreign wars.
3: I've got a guy to my left over here who thinks that the best use of our money is to go fight wars abroad. What has that given us? It's part of the reason why he was in Congress. $12 trillion, the national debt blew up because he's never seen a war he didn't want us fighting. So I don't consider an ally a country that takes us to wars we don't need to fight. And I don't want to be fighting wars we don't need to fight.
0: During the debate, Mike Rogers defended the tens of millions of dollars spent by AIPAC and other pro-Israel groups in support of his campaign. He also defended his staunch support for Israel.
6: I support just staunchly their right to exist, the right to exist for the Jewish state, and the right to defend itself in a very difficult neighborhood.
7: Got 10 seconds. Is there anything Israel could do that would lose your support?
6: Listen, if they're talking about using nuclear weapons, they would definitely lose my support.
7: All right, thank you
6: very
7: much.
6: I've never heard them say that, though.
0: In Ukraine, the death toll from Russian attacks over the past 2 days has climbed to 78 after a bomb tore through 2 buses Thursday in the Ukrainian city of Kramatorsk near the front lines. The attack left debris and body parts littered across a road. In response, the Ukrainian President Volodymyr Zelensky criticized the Trump administration for pursuing economic ties with Russia while also serving as a mediator in efforts to end the war. The 2026 Nobel Peace Prize has been awarded to Navi Pillay, the South African-born jurist and human rights activist, for her efforts to promote peace and international law. Navi Pillay is a judge on the International Court of Justice in a case against Burma alleging genocide over the military's treatment of Rohingyas. She previously served as a judge on the International Criminal Tribunal for Rwanda and the International Criminal Court. She also served as the UN High Commissioner for Human Rights and until recently chaired the UN Independent International Commission of Inquiry on the Occupied Palestinian Territory. Last year, the commission concluded Israel was committing genocide in Gaza. This is Navi Pillay speaking about the commission's findings.
8: In our report, the commission found that the Israeli authorities and Israeli security forces committed and are continuing to commit the following underlying acts of genocide against the Palestinians in the Gaza Strip. 1, killing members of the group. 2, causing serious bodily or mental harm to members of the group. Three, deliberately inflicting on the group conditions of life calculated to bring about its physical destruction in whole or in part. And four, imposing measures intended to prevent births within the group.
0: We'll have more on the 2026 Nobel Peace Prize winner, Navi Pillay, later in the broadcast with war crimes prosecutor Ree Brody. The Justice Department's Civil Rights Division has convened a federal grand jury as it seeks a criminal indictment of Cassidy Hutchinson, the former White House aide who is a key witness to the House committee investigating the January 6, 2021 attack on the U.S. Capitol. In 2022, Cassidy testified President Trump knew the attendees at his rally outside the White House January 6 were armed with assault rifles, handguns, knives, and mace, but ordered the Secret Service to remove security magnetometers, or mags, from the rally.
9: I was in the vicinity of a conversation where I overheard the president say something to the effect of, you know, I don't effing care that they have weapons. They're not here to hurt me. Take the effing mags away. Let my people in. They can march to the Capitol from here.
0: House Democrats are calling for a probe into an alleged pay-to-play scheme involving Kimberly Guilfoyle, the U.S. ambassador to Greece. The Wall Street Journal reports Guilfoyle requested a Republican donor named Eric Dieters give her $100,000 just days before her confirmation hearing. Guilfoyle wrote to Dieters, quote, "You could just send it here. It won't show up anywhere if you wire money to American Express, please." Dieters spoke to ABC News on Thursday.
10: She was so desperate for me to send that $100,000. She said, "If you do this for me," and it's in the text messages, "I will be your ride or die in Trump world."
0: Guilfoyle is the former fiance of Donald Trump Jr. In related news, the Wall Street Journal reports Guilfoyle got into a heated argument in March with Greece's energy minister. Guilfoyle referred to the impending collapse of the Romanian government and then said, quote, "We can do that to any country we want. We can do that here," she said. In an unprecedented move, the U.S. military will live stream the execution a former Army psychiatrist, Nidal Hassan, the gunman who killed 13 people at the Fort Hood military base in 2009. He's set to be executed by firing squad on December 3rd. Defense Secretary Pete Hegseth discussed the plan on the far-right Real America's Voice News channel.
11: It was a radical Islamist attack in uniform inside the ranks. And so he's going to get a firing squad of soldiers, as it should be. And we'll make sure that people are able to watch it, that it's public, because people need to understand that this is there's serious consequences for these types of things.
0: The execution of Nidal Hassan is set to become the first public execution in the United States since 1936, when some 20,000 people in Owensboro, Kentucky, watched a young black man hanged after he was convicted of raping a white woman. A warning to our audience, the following stories contain graphic descriptions of sexual assault. The 20-year-old former student who sued Cornell University, alleging she was gang raped by seven male students at the Chi Phi fraternity house, has reportedly gone into hiding in her parents' home after receiving death threats. Lawyers for the woman, known only as Jane Doe, described her deteriorating mental state to CNN after an escalating series of violent threats. That included a so-called swatting episode in which heavily armed police officers showed up at her family home, guns drawn, on a bogus tip that people had been killed inside. Thursday was a national day of action in solidarity with Jane Doe and against impunity for sexual abusers, with high schoolers, college students, and advocates holding walkouts, rallies, and vigils in at least 40 states. Later in the broadcast, we'll hear from protesters at Columbia University and Barnard College, and we'll hear from a Cornell student and a Cornell professor who's trying to lead a vote for no confidence in the Cornell administration. In Arizona, Democratic congressional candidate Bernadette Green Placentia says she was assaulted and raped by two men in August as she attempted to repair a damaged campaign sign late at night. Green Placentia believes the attack may have been politically motivated. She reported the alleged assault to the Maricopa County Sheriff's Office 2 weeks later, saying she was hit from behind and knocked unconscious before waking up to two men sexually assaulting her. She says she does not have a clear memory of the assault, during which she may have suffered a concussion, but she recalls one of the attackers calling her a Democratic bee. It rhymes with itch. Green Placentia said she decided to come forward to give a voice to other survivors. And President Trump's newly released financial disclosure shows that he purchased as much as $5 million in SpaceX bonds shortly before he signed a new space policy that could benefit Elon Musk and his company. In total, Trump bought up to $250 million in stocks in August, including an investment of up to $25 million in Meta, the parent company of Facebook. Such stock trading by a sitting president is unprecedented. ABC recently reported Trump made 21,000 securities trades during his first year back in office. By contrast, Joe Biden made a total of 13 trades during his entire term. In related news on Thursday, Trump honored SpaceX founder Elon Musk and other tech executives at a White House science summit. And those are some of the headlines. This is Democracy Now!, democracynow.org, the War and Peace Report. I'm Amy Goodman in New York with Juan Gonzalez in Chicago. Hi, Juan.
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0: Well, today, Juan, we're going to be talking about your old neighborhood, Uptown in Manhattan. Protests erupted in New York City on Thursday after a federal immigration agent shot and wounded a man in his vehicle in the Marble Hill neighborhood of northern Manhattan. Seven shots rang out in quick succession just after 4 p.m. on a crowded street as people walked home from work or accompanied their children home from school. 28-year-old Oscar Belgal was struck in the neck. His 5-year-old child was in the back seat of the car. Belgal was taken to the nearby Columbia Presbyterian Allen Hospital, where hundreds of protesters gathered to demand his release, chanting, "Ice off our streets now, and we want justice." New York police arrested four people, assaulted others, including congressional candidate Daria Lisa Avila Chevalier, who was knocked to the ground. She'll join us in a minute. In a late-night news conference, New York City Mayor Zoran Mamdani said he called President Trump and spoke to him for 2 hours and also talked to Homeland Security Secretary Mark Wayne Mullen to negotiate Belgal's release, but was unsuccessful.
1: Around 4 p.m. this afternoon, a New Yorker was shot by ICE agents in Marble Hill. Many of the facts surrounding this shooting are still unclear. ICE agents surrounded the man's vehicle before opening fire. They wore construction vests and masks that concealed their faces. There was no reasonable way to identify them as ICE agents. School had just gotten out. The street was crowded with families and children. When ICE agents opened fire, a five-year-old child was in the back seat of the car. Thank God. That child is physically unharmed. For the past 2 hours, I have been on the phone with President Trump and Secretary Mullen, negotiating the release of the man ICE agents shot. Those negotiations were unsuccessful. Just moments ago, ICE put the man in an unmarked vehicle and whisked him away. Let me say this plainly. What happened today was an outrage. I stand here not just as the mayor of our city, but as someone who is proud to be an immigrant in our city. And I know that these kinds of raids, this kind of terrorizing of this city, leaves the 3 million immigrants of this city asking if they are safe here, if they belong here, if this too can be their home here. We will not normalize ICE's viciousness. We will not accept its cruelty. We know, and I have said this directly, whether to the president or to the public, ICE undermines public safety. It makes us less safe. New York City will not stand by while ICE agents shoot New Yorkers. And we will not back down from the demand that so many, including myself, have put forward time and again. This is an agency that must be abolished.
0: New York City Mayor Zoran Mamdani, late last night at a news conference. We're joined now by two guests who were also on the scene last night. New York City Council member Carmen De La Rosa represents Marble Hill, Inwood, and Washington Heights. And we're joined by Daria Lisa Avila Chevalier. She's the Democratic candidate for Congress representing Upper Manhattan and parts of the Bronx. I mean, to say the least, it was heated last night. I was there with Democracy Now!'s Nicole Salazar. Let me turn to Daria Lisa Avila Chevalier. Can you talk about what you're demanding right now as you participated in the news conference, then you marched to the hospital, hundreds were there, and then what happened to you?
13: Yeah, well, first of all, thank you, Amy, so much for having me. I had hoped that the next time we would get to speak would be under happier circumstances, but frankly, I've just been feeling enraged since yesterday, and it has been hard to process all that has happened and transpired. You know, when we were at the press conference, we were calling very clearly all of the elected officials for the abolishment of ICE. This is an agency that should have never existed to begin with. And what we saw yesterday was a prime example of why it is a terror to our communities, why it should not exist. It undermines public safety. It makes our communities feel terrorized by their own government. And we need to make sure that such an agency never comes to pass and never exists again. The fact that there were so many agents, ICE agents, HSI agents, federal agents on the scene, the NYPD was not giving elected officials much information once we were on the scene.

0: obligation to speak to any of these agents without a warrant. And so I want New Yorkers to know, if you see someone, even if it says police, if it's not a warrant, if they do not have a warrant, they do not have to open the door or speak to any of these agents. They will pretend to be NYPD police. They are not. You do not have to open the door to them. We, you know, went over to the press conference after that, called for abolishing ICE, called for the release of the person who had been shot, and for answers and accountability and meaningful accountability. Unfortunately, what I saw was NYPD escalating the situation, where protesters were outside of the hospital trying to make sure that ICE wasn't leaving with our neighbor. And, you know, they continued to escalate the situation. As I was trying to de-escalate and telling them that the barricades were not necessary, that folks were calm, you know, the tensions continued to rise, and police became more aggressive and at one point shoved me and others to the ground. You know, there were four arrests that happened yesterday. Those were completely unnecessary. The escalation, you know, was completely unnecessary. And this is why we also must demand that we get rid of and disband the SRG, because this type of response should have never happened for folks who were just simply trying to protect their neighbor.
1: Yeah, I'd like to ask Councilwoman Carmen de la Rosa. I know this neighborhood well. I lived in Inwood a few blocks away from there for nearly 20 years, especially around where this happened. This is a highly congested area, especially in the afternoon, 4 o'clock in the afternoon, people coming out of the train station, a big mall right next door to there. Haven't you and other public officials complained about previously about ICE using a target right there in that mall to gather their forces and to go out on sweeps?
2: Yes, there's been an escalating sightings of ICE at the Target parking lot, which is private property. Myself and the surrounding elected officials have come together to demand that the owner of the property stop allowing ICE onto his property. We've been told that they would discontinue any presence of ICE at the parking lot. Unfortunately, we continue to see ICE there, and it has also been the scene of neighbors protesting that presence of ICE. But we've also seen ICE in our local parks. We've seen ICE sightings and congregating at Van Cortlandt Park in Inwood Hill Park. And this is the result of that escalating presence and unnecessary presence of ICE in our communities.
1: And how did the New York City Police Department deal with you as compared to the ICE agents and the federal authorities?
2: As Daria Lisa just said, the information coming from the NYPD was vague at best. I personally witnessed the NYPD escalating aggressively towards our community, barricading the community in, pressing barricades against our neighbors as they try to make sure that their rights, their civil rights to protest, to show up, to speak up, were being violated. And unfortunately, I also witnessed NYPD helping the ICE vehicles whisk away our neighbors and come in and out of the hospital. So in my opinion, although we have been told that NYPD does not collaborate, there is a perception of, at the very least, coordinating efforts for ICE's entrance and exits into our hospital.
3: Daria Lisa Villas-Chevalier, witnesses have said that the ICE agent used what appeared to be a long gun, a large semi-automatic assault rifle. Can you talk about using a high-powered weapon as children are leaving school? And what does it mean for the city and also the state of New York to be a sanctuary city and state?
0: You know, Amy, I cannot think of any good reason why such a weapon would be in our city at all, held by anybody. And the fact that these cowboys who think they can just be above the law are shooting into our streets, not asking who is around, shooting into a car that had a 5-year-old child in it. That child is so traumatized now because they just witnessed his father be shot by these agents. You know, when we arrived at the scene, I asked the officers whether it was a crime scene because of the crash or a crime scene because of the shooting. And the NYPD told me that it was a crime scene because of the shooting, and yet they could not tell us

0: whether the shooter had been apprehended, who the shooter was. No information was given to us. And so to Carmen's point, the vagueness of this really forces us to ask whether the silence here is not also complicity in ICE's actions. The fact that, you know, we saw agents change clothes, we were trying to figure out, identify which agency they were with, and no information was being given to elected officials at all levels of government. It was truly astonishing as I was making my way over to the hospital to see, an unmarked car, which had police lights, heading south, and police, NYPD police, pushing protesters, physically pushing protesters out of the street. And as the car was ramming into people before speeding away, it is truly shocking. And the levels of violence, not just from the fact that the ICE agent had a weapon of that magnitude, but the use of the vehicles that were running into our neighbors, all of that is an affront to the notion that this has anything to do with public safety. We have become less safe with the presence of ICE, and we need to make sure that we are actually upholding the sanctuary policies of this city. There is no reason why NYPD should be collaborating this way, even just by standing around. That in itself is complicity in this. And, you know, I was actually very disgusted to hear Commissioner Tisch's remarks yesterday, because just a few hours prior, public advocate Jumaane Williams reminded us that the way that the victim would be spoken about would be in a demonizing way. And just a few hours later, that is what Police Commissioner Tisch did. There is no reason for her to read out, you know, this person's past contact with police. There was no justification for anything that transpired that afternoon. And for her to do that was symboling that there are some occasions under which that is okay. There is no occasion under which this is okay. There is no excuse for allowing ICE to come into our city to shoot 7 bullets into cars where there are children. It is just an outrage. And I truly have no words for just how enraging everything that transpired last night was.
1: I want to thank you both for being with us. Dottie Lisa Avila Chevalier, Democratic candidate in New York's 13th congressional district. And I want to thank New York City Councilmember Carmen De La Rosa. Coming up, the 2026 Nobel Peace Prize has been awarded to Navi Pillay, the South African-born jurist and human rights activist. Stay with us.

0: La Jura, the oath by Chicano Batman, performing in our Democracy Now! Studio. This is Democracy Now!, democracynow.org, the War and Peace Report. I'm Amy Goodman with Juan Gonzalez. The Norwegian Nobel Committee has announced the winner of the 2026 Nobel Peace Prize. This is chair of the Nobel Committee speaking in Oslo this morning.
1: The Nobel Peace Prize for 2026 goes to a person who, with exceptional courage and integrity, has led the way towards a more comprehensive global legal order. This year's laureate has been instrumental in ensuring that war crimes, crimes against humanity, and genocide are prosecuted. The Norwegian Nobel Committee has decided to award the Nobel Peace Prize for 2026 to Navathanam Navi Pillai for her efforts to promote peace and international law.
0: The South African human rights lawyer and international jurist, Navi Pillay, has been the United Nations High Commissioner for Human Rights and a judge at both the International Criminal Court and an international tribunal investigating the 1994 genocide in Rwanda. Most recently, she led the UN Independent International Commission of Inquiry that it concluded that Israel had committed genocide in Gaza. Navi Pillay is now 85 years old. She was born into an Indian Tamil family in apartheid South Africa, the first woman to start a law practice in Natal, South Africa in 1967. She began her legal career defending anti-apartheid activists, including Nelson Mandela, exposing torture and helping establish key rights for prisoners on Robben Island. The Nobel Committee also praised her work in South Africa.
1: A common thread runs from her early work defending Nelson Mandela and others who stood up against apartheid to her service as a judge in some of the key international court cases of our time.
0: Navi Pillay was in Nuremberg, Germany, at an annual conference of human rights lawyers and judges when she got the news this morning.
2: If you clap a little bit more, I may share this prize with Trump. The last thing I did is the delivery of the report on Gaza, naming what's happening there as genocide.
3: Yeah.
0: Meanwhile, Israel's foreign ministry took to X to denounce the awarding of the Nobel Peace Prize to Navi Pillay, calling it a, quote, grotesque weaponization of an award to legitimize anti-Israel hatred and prejudice, unquote. This is Navi Pillay speaking to Reuters last year about her genocide findings as the chair of the UN Independent International Commission of Inquiry on the Occupied Palestinian Territories.
2: Genocide is occurring in Gaza. We haven't gone into Palestine yet. We will, because this is a permanent commission. And we named the three individuals that we felt were responsible. And we said, and the one is the prime minister, the other the president, and the third is the former minister of defense. And we said that since they acted as agents of the state, then the state of Israel is responsible. Today we witness in real time how the promise of never again is broken and tested in the eyes of the world. The ongoing genocide in Gaza is a moral outrage and a legal emergency.
0: For more, we're joined here in our New York studio by war crimes prosecutor Reed Brody, member of the International Commission of Jurists, served as a member of the United Nations Group of Human Rights Experts on Nicaragua. He's also the author of To Catch a Dictator, The Pursuit and Trial of Hissein Habre. First, Reed, your response to Navi Pillay being chosen as the 2026 Nobel Peace Laureate.
4: This was just wonderful. I mean, I love Navi Pillay. I mean, everybody in
3: the human rights movement reveres Navi Pillay, who actually embodies the last 60 years of work for human rights and the rule of law from a anti-apartheid lawyer and judge in South Africa to the tribunals on Rwanda and the ICC as High Commissioner for Human Rights, not just being the first woman in all of these things, but actually, or the first African, but actually, you know, breaking new ground on genocide, on LGBT issues, on women's issues. And it's also a stinging rebuke to Donald Trump. You know, Donald Trump is fighting, and the Nobel Committee did not mention Donald Trump, but his name was omnipresent in what they said. I mean, this Donald Trump is sanctioning judges, fighting for a world in which, you know, might makes right, in which there is no accountability. And Navi Pillay represents the exact opposite of that. The rule of law, accountability for the worst crimes, you know, the rule of law rather than the law of the jungle.
4: And Reid, it's not only a rebuke, obviously, of Donald Trump, but the decision of the Nobel Committee to choose Navi Pillay at this particular time in terms of the impact on Israel and the growing isolation of Israel worldwide. Could you talk about that as well?
3: Well, of course, you know, she, Navi Pillay was the head of the UN Independent Commission that was looking into abuses in the occupied territories. I'm on a similar commission for Nicaragua. And she found, you know, with her, you know, beyond a reasonable doubt, reasonable grounds to believe that Israel was committing genocide. And she backed that up, you know, through thousands of interviews, through, you know, forensic proof. And I think around the world, people can cite the work that Navi Pillay has done on this. When people say that Israel is engaged in genocide, they have this imprimatur from a quasi-judicial body of the United Nations, you know, led by one of the most distinguished judges in the world.
0: And if you could comment on the comments of the Nobel Committee around right now, the international legal order and what international human rights law is about.
3: Well, I think that's the most important thing here. I mean, this, we are living in a moment, as you have had on your show several times, in which the entire architecture of international law and accountability is under attack. The United States, which has vowed to dismantle the International Criminal Court, the court that she used to sit on, brick by brick, which is sanctioning the judges, like as she was once a judge of the ICC. We understand new sanctions for the United States are coming down. And here is somebody who represents the exact opposite, who represents exactly that so-called international law, those rogue international judges that the United States is going up. So this is such an important moment.
0: And interesting, she got the news in Nuremberg, Germany, the significance of Nuremberg and the Nuremberg trials for the establishment of international law.
3: Absolutely. I mean, the Nuremberg is the genesis of international accountability. It's the genesis of never again. It's the first international tribunal that held state actors responsible for crimes against humanity, which talked about aggression as the supreme international crime. And in Nuremberg, she's on the board of the Nuremberg Academy, and there's in fact, one of the last times I saw Navi Pillay was in Nuremberg, where they hold these regular meetings of judges and lawyers to promote the legacy of Nuremberg and the Nuremberg principles, which stand for this idea that no one is above the law. And, you know, very importantly, I mean, the United States, Russia, Soviet Union, France, and the Great Britain were the powers that created the International Military Tribunal. And the U.S. prosecutor, Judge Jackson, said, you know, we are, you know, it's the Germans who are in front of us today, but this law has to apply to everyone.
0: I wanted to ask you a question on a separate issue, and that is the issue of Nicaragua. We have the latest news that the United States has sent a Nicaragua torture victim back to, deported him to Nicaragua, a Nicaraguan exile who was imprisoned and tortured after protesting against the country's government, was deported by the U.S. back to Nicaragua, where he was immediately imprisoned this past week. If you can talk about your role in investigating Nicaragua, and it's very interesting to speak to you, given that, 40 years ago, when you were one of the leading critics and investigators of the Contra war crime atrocities against the Sandinistas.
3: Well, I mean, so today, of course, Nicaragua has become a dictatorship led by Daniel Ortega, in which, you know, there are no human rights, there is no civic space, in which 453 Nicaraguans have been stripped of their nationality, expelled. One-tenth of the Nicaraguan population has fled abroad, and many are in the United States. Some of them old Sandinista leaders, many of them who were expelled by Nicaragua to the United States. And unfortunately, a number of them, Nicaragua once put 222 dissidents on a plane to the United States. As of today, six of those people have been in ICE detention. And, you know, Marco Rubio, the United States considers Nicaragua to be a dictatorship. The U.S. government has coordinated international efforts to isolate Nicaragua, including a recent meeting of the Organization of American States that were devoted to Nicaragua. And yet what we're seeing is that Nicaraguan dissidents are being picked up by ICE, and in this case, returned to Nicaragua, where they are rearrested. In other cases, Nicaraguans are being sent around the world. There are Nicaraguans who have been deported to the Central African Republic. A few weeks ago, one of the 222 Nicaraguans who was expelled on a plane, a leading journalist, Luis Galeano, whose show I've been many times, was arrested by ICE, and still now he's out on bail, but he still faces deportation hearings.
0: And your title on the commission investigating Nicaragua released a report?
3: I'm a member of the United Nations group of human rights experts on Nicaragua, similar to the one that Navi Pillay was the chair of for the occupied Palestinian territories.
0: In which she found genocide.
3: That Israel had been engaged in genocide.
0: I want to thank you so much for being with us. Reid Brody, war crimes prosecutor, member of the International Commission of Jurists, has served, as he said, as a member of the United Nations Group of Human Rights Experts on Nicaragua. Coming up, we look at the ongoing fallout from Cornell University's handling of an alleged gang rape of a Cornell undergraduate at a college fraternity house. Stay with us.
5: Tu hermana, tu hija, Tamara, Pamela, Valentina. Yo puedo ser tu gran amiga, incluso tu compañera.

0: Anti-Patriarchy by Anna Tijoux. This is Democracy Now!, democracynow.org. I'm Amy Goodman with Juan Gonzalez. We turn now to the national outcry over the recent revelations of sexual assault at Cornell University. And a warning to our audience, the following stories contain graphic descriptions of sexual assault. The former student who has sued Cornell University, alleging she was gang raped in 2024 by seven male students at the Chi Phi fraternity house, has reportedly gone into hiding in her parents' home after receiving death threats. Lawyers for the woman, known only as Jane Doe, describe her deteriorating mental state to CNN after an escalating series of violent threats. That included a so-called swatting episode in which heavily armed police officers showed up at her family home, guns drawn, on a bogus tip that people had been killed inside. Since Jane Doe filed her civil suit, prosecutors have reopened a criminal investigation, and New York Governor Kathy Hochul appointed Attorney General Letitia James as special prosecutor in the case. Cornell University hired Sally Yates, a top former U.S. Justice Department lawyer, to lead an independent review of how the school handled the allegations. Thursday was a national day of action in solidarity with Jane Doe and against impunity for sexual abusers, with high schoolers, college students, advocates holding walkouts, rallies, vigils in 40 states. Here in New York, scores of students from Columbia University and Barnard College protested outside Columbia's gates, demanding administrators cut ties with associates of the late convicted sex trafficker Jeffrey Epstein, including Barnard College trustee Francine Lefrak, who was invited to spend a holiday with Jeffrey Epstein in 2010, 2 years after Epstein was convicted of soliciting prostitution from a minor. This is Marisol Boniface, a sophomore at Barnard College.
1: As I reel in the actions of Cornell University, I remind myself that Jane Doe's case is not one standalone incident. It is a campus rape culture that is permitted on every campus nationwide. It is a culture of ignoring survivors and diminishing their demands, and it is a system that maintains sexual assaulters in their powerful positions.
0: Meanwhile, at Cornell University, faculty members introduced a resolution calling for a no-confidence vote in university administrators' handling of the alleged gang rape at a fraternity house. On Wednesday, students held a sit-in on campus following a large demonstration on campus Monday. This is student protester Saya Taylor speaking Monday.
2: Jane Doe deserved an administration that delivered a fair and proper judicial process. Jane Doe deserved a police department that would actually follow up on her case. Instead, she was silenced. Her rape is free to walk the grounds of Cornell under a system that chose the university over the student.
0: For more, we're joined by Saya Taylor from Ithaca, New York. She's a sophomore at Cornell University, majoring in environment, sustainability, and government, a member of the Students for a Democrat at Cornell. And we're joined from Ithaca by Paul Ortiz, professor of labor history at Cornell University, leading sponsoring faculty senator for the vote of no confidence resolution. Let's begin with you, Professor Ortiz. What actually are you calling for? What is this vote?
3: Amy, this is a resolution that states that the faculty has no confidence in the ability of the central administration of Cornell to effectively address the ongoing crisis of sexual assault at Cornell. Students have been approaching faculty, Amy, many of us have been holding open office hours, and the number one message that Cornell students have is that the Jane Doe's ordeal is the tip of the iceberg, that there have been many, many other cases where women have been sexually assaulted and raped at Cornell University, and they're afraid of coming forward. They're afraid of going to the authorities because the investigation may be botched or they may be shamed. And so after hearing student after student coming in, and Amy, not just students, current students, but alumni, I've had alumni share stories about how they were raped at Cornell in years past. And so this is what leads us to call for a vote of no confidence in Cornell's central administration.
4: And Professor Ortiz, how do you respond to those who say that this is a largely a symbolic vote if it occurs and will not lead to the removal of the president or the provost?
3: Well, we responded to that by saying the many people approached us as we were putting this resolution together. This is a collective process. And what we came up with was that even if you could remove Mike Kotlikoff or other administrators, and believe me, there are many students and many faculty who would like nothing less. The problem is if you remove one person, it doesn't change the culture. It doesn't change the culture of rape culture on campus. It doesn't change the fact that generations of Cornell students and staff and alumni have been victims of sexual assault, and the central administration has failed to address those traumas. And so it sometimes Americans have this idea that if you just replace the person at the top, things will change. Well, this wouldn't change anything at Cornell.
0: I want to go back to our guest, the student, Saya Taylor, who is 18 years old and a sophomore at Cornell University. If you can explain what you understood took place, this was several years ago when Jane Doe, as we are calling her, says she went into this frat house, Chi Phi, and says she was raped by seven male students. At this point, the college newspaper has named those students, right? Two of them expelled and several of them still going to class. One was assigned writing an essay. And so we saw signs on campus that protests were holding saying sentencing, not essays. Can you explain what you understood took place and why this has exploded on the campus now, Saya?
5: What took place, as released by the Cornell Daily Sun, was a very horrific, very detailed, and very graphic incident. What happened to Jane Doe wasn't just the fact that she went to the Chi Phi house and seven men took advantage of her. The entire system of Cornell University failed her. Students are outraged not because they're outraged solely at these seven men. They're outraged at the system that the university perpetrates. Rape culture and sexual assault culture thrives on campus. Even though I am a sophomore and I'm 18 years old, in my one full year that I've seen Cornell University, I have seen it firsthand where Cornell has a very corrupt judicial process. They would rather brush many cases under the rug than actually give people fair trials, fair investigations, and fair due process. So the true outrage in this case doesn't just come from what happened to Jane Doe. It comes from the fact that it could have happened to anybody on campus, and they still would have not received any justice.
4: And Sai, I wanted to ask you, at universities across the country, faculty and staff every year undergo training on sexual harassment and sexual assault and what to do about it and the Title IX requirements. And yet these events continue to happen. What is fundamentally wrong with the process that these universities are undertaking to educate their students and staff?
5: As a member of Students for a Democratic Cornell, us, our organization, along with 40 other coalition partners on campus, released five demands that we want the university to see and to put into action in response to this case. And one of the demands does indeed talk about how mandatory sexual assault prevention training needs to take place. As it stands right now at Cornell University, you need to complete a module in the summer before you become a freshman at Cornell. It is 30 minutes long, and most students I've interacted with have entirely skipped it. And even besides for the education level, Cornell University does not make sexual assault seem like a big thing. They make sexual assault prevention modules into a quick 30-minute course, which is not the severity that this situation or that these events require.
0: Let me ask Professor Ortiz, just going through what has taken place. Jane Doe said in the lawsuit that she arrived at the Chi Phi fraternity house one night to meet a friend, despite already being intoxicated. She says two of the frat brothers, including her friend, pressured her to snort ketamine and gave her marijuana. She says they proposed a threesome. She was too impaired to consent, then raped her. One of the men then sent a Snapchat message to a fraternity group that chat saying that there was, quote, free bleep upstairs. For the next several hours, Jane Doe says the seven named plaintiffs in the lawsuit took turns assaulting her. Now, Governor Hochul has called for an end to the intoxication loophole. I think 20 states have this that says if you're intoxicated, you can't charge something like rape. And it is said that the Cornell police, in handing over the case to the Ithaca police and to the DA, omitted the phrase that she said, "I am 100% sure I was raped." Professor Ortiz.
3: Yes, these are all facts, Amy. And I think this is the reason that Jane Doe's ordeal has galvanized students, faculty, alumni, and we're hearing from people all across the country. My students have approached me, all women, to talk about their ordeals. And the reason Jane Doe's case galvanized them is they said, we recognize our ordeal at Cornell and Jane Doe's experiences. We have been sexually assaulted. And when we tried to speak out, we were silenced. There is a real culture of fear at Cornell, Amy. It's not just Cornell, but we're focusing on Cornell right now. Students have been afraid to speak out and to say anything that the administration might view as being unpopular. We know that there was repression of pro-Palestinian protesters, of anti-war protesters. What my students report to me is there's a continuum of fear about speaking out to any experience that the university doesn't want us to be being made public.
0: Shut down. Was Chi Phi shut down?
3: Yes, it was shut down. And Amy, this morning, there was a powerful op-ed written by a former Chi Phi member in the Cornell Daily Sun. And I really want to lift up the Daily Sun as really a beacon of amazing reporting on campus, the independent student newspaper. But that former member of Chi Phi detailed the brutal hazing and very sexualized hazing rituals.
0: We have to leave it there, but I want to thank you so much for being with us. We'll certainly continue to cover this case. Paul Ortiz, professor of labor history at Cornell, and Saya Taylor, 18-year-old sophomore at Cornell, majoring in environment, sustainability, and government, member of the Students for a Democrat at Cornell. That does it for our show. Steal the Story, Please. The documentary about Democracy Now! Will be viewable online for the first time in an exclusive special event starting Tuesday, October 13th at 8 p.m. Eastern Time. If you live in Canada and the United States, you can watch the film in your own home, be part of the post-screening question and answer with me and the filmmakers, moderated by the Pulitzer Prize-winning journalist Maria Hinojosa. Find out more at stealthestory.org. I'm Amy Goodman with Juan Gonzalez.

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2: 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Ukchibukduk Mi'kma'ki. 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
3: You're listening to CKDU at 88.1 FM, and here are your top of the hour headlines. Nova Scotians can now book their free influenza and COVID-19 vaccines as the season for respiratory viruses is around the corner. The province's chief medical officer says older adults, children, care providers, and those with chronic health conditions should get vaccinated. The government says evidence shows getting vaccinated reduces the risk of severe illness and serious heart and stroke-related complications from respiratory infections. Halifax is considering building new roads to connect neighborhoods impacted by wildfire 3 years ago, but some residents are skeptical about the value and possible development the routes may bring. On Wednesday evening, dozens of people at a community center in Upper Hammonds Plains, Nova Scotia, examined maps and talked with city staff about the proposed routes. Materials at the meeting asked for the feedback on three possible routes between Westwood Hills and Puckwalk Road in Upper Hammonds Plains, and one route from Westwood Hills to Highland Park North. The Halifax Tides and Calgary Wild played to a 0-0 draw Saturday in the Northern Super League as the Tides continued to jockey for the league's fourth and final playoff spot. The draw pushed the Tides into a tie for fourth with defending league champion Vancouver Rise. The Montreal Roses, Toronto, and Ottawa Rapid have claimed three of the four playoff spots in the Women's Professional Soccer League. The Tides have two matches remaining in their regular season. Calgary will finish outside the playoffs. For CKDU, I'm Jenna McConnell.
4: Good day, this is meteorologist Will Flood here with your Halifax weekend forecast. Friday, October 9th, mainly sunny with increasing clouds with the chances for some showers in the afternoon with westerly winds 20 kilometers per hour gusting to 40 and a high temperature of 16 degrees. Friday night, mainly cloudy with 60% chance of showers in the evening but clearing in the later hours with westerly winds 20 kilometers per hour gusting to 40 and a low temperature of 6 degrees. Saturday, October 10th, sunny with breezier conditions and a high temperature of 13 degrees. Saturday night, cloudy periods with a low temperature of 6 degrees. Sunday, October 11th, sunny with a high temperature of 14 degrees. Sunday night, cloudy periods and a low temperature of 11. Have a great day and enjoy the weather.
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0: CKGU is situated on unceded Mi'kmaq territory in the Mi'kmaq region known as Kapokchuk. 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

garden. 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
1: 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Nova Scotians can now book their free influenza and COVID-19 vaccines as the season for respiratory viruses is around the corner. The province's chief medical officer says older adults, children, care providers, and those with chronic health conditions should get vaccinated. The government says evidence shows getting vaccinated reduces the risk of severe illness and serious heart and stroke-related complications from respiratory infections. Halifax is considering building new roads to connect neighborhoods impacted by wildfire 3 years ago, but some residents are skeptical about the value and possible development the routes may bring. On Wednesday evening, dozens of people at a community center in Upper Hammonds Plains, Nova Scotia, examined maps and talked with city staff about the proposed routes. Materials at the meeting asked for the feedback on three possible routes between Westwood Hills and Pockwalk Road in Upper Hammonds Plains, and one route from Westwood Hills to Highland Park North. The Halifax Tides and Calgary Wilds played to a 0-0 draw Saturday in the Northern Super League as the Tides continued to jockey for the league's fourth and final playoff spot. The draw pushed the Tides into a tie for fourth with defending league champion Vancouver Rise. The Montreal Roses, Toronto, and Ottawa Rapid have claimed three of the four playoff spots in the Women's Professional Soccer League. The Tides have two matches remaining in their regular season. Calgary will finish outside the playoffs. For CKDU, I'm Jenna McConnell.
2: Good day. This is meteorologist Will Flood here with your Halifax weekend forecast. Friday, October 9th, mainly sunny with increasing clouds with the chances for some showers in the afternoon with westerly winds 20 kilometers per hour gusting to 40 and a high temperature of 16 degrees. Friday night, mainly cloudy with 60% chance of showers in the evening but clearing in the later hours with westerly winds 20 kilometers per hour gusting to 40 and a low temperature of 6 degrees. Saturday, October 10th, sunny with breezier conditions and a high temperature of 13 degrees. Saturday night, cloudy periods with a low temperature of 6 degrees. Sunday, October 11th, sunny with a high temperature of 14 degrees. Sunday night, cloudy periods and a low temperature of 11. Have a great day and enjoy the weather.
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4: Hello, everyone. Good afternoon. Welcome back. I'm your host, Andy Miles, here on the Bicipital Groove, where we're taking over today's afternoon show with an hour of new age, ambient, experimental music. And for today's show, I thought it would be fun to share something that's been inspiring me over the last week. And it kind of surprised me when I heard news about the 2026 Nobel Prizes in various categories of literature, physics, peace, and so on. And I found it very inspirational to be able to read about what, you know, humanity is still capable of in spite of everything around us. And so I want to start off the show before we get into some music with a quote from Anne Carson, the Canadian author and recipient of the 2026 Nobel Prize in Literature. This is an older one. This is from Anne Carson's essay, The Gender of Sound. Quote, in considering the question, how do our presumptions about gender affect the way we hear sounds? I have cast my net rather wide, mingling evidence from different periods of time and different forms of cultural expression, in a way that reviewers of my work like to dismiss as ethnographic naivete. I think there is a place for naivete in ethnography, at the very least, an irritant. Sometimes, when I am reading a Greek text, I force myself to look up all the words in the dictionary, even the ones I know. It is surprising what you learn that way. Some of the words turn out to sound quite different than you thought. Sometimes, the way they sound can make you ask questions you wouldn't otherwise ask. Lately, I have begun to question the Greek word sophrosyne. I wonder about this concept of self-control and whether it really is, as the Greeks believed, an answer to most questions of human goodness and dilemmas of civility. I wonder if there might not be another idea of human order other than repression, another notion of human virtue other than self-control, and another kind of human self other than the one based on dissociation of inside and outside. Indeed, another human essence than self. And so, we'll get started with some music. I'm going to be exploring this, because you could call it sacred dance between knowing and not knowing. Here is Sacred Dance by Huerco S. You're listening to 88.1 FM, CKDU.

Okay, welcome back. You're listening to 88.1 FM CKDU Radio, live here in Halifax, Nova Scotia. I'm your host, Andy Miles, taking over the afternoon show with the Bicipital Groove, an hour of ambient, experimental, new age music, science news, fun facts, tidbits, and the like. So at the beginning of the episode, I shared a little quote from Ann Carson, the 2026 Nobel Prize in Literature recipient. And I'll just briefly mention a little bit about the other prizes in chemistry and physics, because I think they're just so interesting. And incidentally, Ann Carson was talking about her investigation of Greek. And I'm sort of continuing the Greek thread here with the term homochiral. So in chemistry, some molecules such as amino acids exist as two variants, each other's mirror image. But when this scales up from the molecular to the level of living organisms, only one of these mirror images persists. So for a long time, this asymmetry was a mystery. And so Henry Kagan and Kenzo Soai have been awarded for uncovering how this mirror life pattern emerges. The prize in physics is equally remarkable. Scientists Francis Hulzan basically built a cubic kilometer array of detectors under the ice in Antarctica to be able to detect interstellar neutrinos, tiny particles, billions of which are around us at any given moment, but which, when a distant, you know, universe essentially forms an organic particle accelerator, it blasts them at us at high speed, nearing the speed of light. And so by, you know, carefully designing this detector array with these specific conditions under ice, they were actually able to find particles that they can verify have come to us from deep space. And again, I just find this so amazing, even though, you know, the notion of mirror life and chemical or genetic engineering freaks me out, as does, you know, digging kilometers under the Antarctic sheath. But nonetheless, something about that achievement or possibility I find very moving. And so thinking about mirror copies, thinking about ice, I wanted to keep going with some music that we actually played last week on the show. We played a couple of tracks from Hiroshi Yoshimura's Music for Nine Postcards. And I simply don't think we've finished listening to the album, so we should probably keep that going. So here is Water Copy and Ice Copy from Hiroshi Yoshimura off Music for Nine Postcards. 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

Welcome back. You're listening to 88.1 FM, CKDU Radio, live here in Halifax. I'm your host, Andy Miles, on the Bicipital Groove, where we're exploring

ambient, new age music. And I'm also sharing just interesting scientific tidbits that I've come across in the last week. In particular, was looking at the Nobel Prizes in physics and chemistry and literature. And also what I find interesting and ironic, and, you know, there's some sort of cosmic humor here, and how, you know, as sure we can detect, you know, neutrinos that have come from distant galaxies, God knows where. But at the same time, there's so many things that are so fundamental that we don't understand. For example, did you know that we still really don't know how stretching works? So in my day-to-day, you know, I do massage for a living, and obviously I encourage folks to stretch. I think it can be a beautiful, useful practice. And stretching is also great if you want to spend a lot of time on the internet arguing with people about what it does or doesn't do, and how it does or doesn't work. And a meta-analysis from 2025 sheds some light, or continues to make a chip in this mystery. So I was reading the Pain Science blog from Paul Ingram, painscience.com, where he describes how a 2025 meta-analysis looked at the three common proposed mechanisms for stretching, or basically over the last few decades, how researchers have proposed and tried to understand stretching actually works in the human body. And broadly speaking, they tend to look at stretch tolerance, so how much you can put up with at the end range of motion. They also looked at fascicle length, or the length of the individual muscle fibers. And they also look at stiffness of the musculotendinous unit. This could get a lot more specific in terms of the deformation, the pliability of the tendons. It also could look at the involuntary muscular activity near the tendon. But in all of these cases, it's really interesting. The meta-analysis revealed that the length of the muscle fibers didn't change over time, even after, you know, weeks of doing various stretching programs in various trials and studies. Similarly, in regards to the muscle tendon unit, there were short-term changes. So, for example, right after stretching in a given session, you might notice changes. But over the long term, they found the musculotendinous unit did not really change. Now, while your tolerance to a given stretch might not change a lot in a single session, it was the only area that over weeks consistently seemed to change. Which points us in a very cool but still unknown direction, that of understanding, you know, how the nervous system factors into all this. And so while the main finding from this meta-analysis concluded that it's mostly about tolerance, we still don't even know what that means, right? So does that mean there's some changes in the peripheral nervous system that allow limbs to move in greater ranges? There's some changes in the central nervous system, some different appreciation or perception of pain, discomfort, and so on? We really don't know. And hopefully, you know, we can continue learning, because I would assume that how and why stretching works would, you know, influence when and how we choose to do it and prescribe it and so on. Now, when it comes to stretching out music on the computer, I do know how it works. I'm a big fan of the software Pulse Stretch. It's been known in ambient circles for the last couple decades as being a very interesting tool to stretch out music to nearly infinite lengths. And so I'll be sharing a couple tracks that I stretched out just for fun, just because I love them so much. I wanted them to be 800% longer. So this first one, this is a stretched out version of a Burial Sade mashup. Is it a crime? This is by 011668. You're listening to the Bicipital Groove here on 88.1 FM, CKDU Radio.

That was Would Know by Mount Kimby, stretched out 800% by yours truly. I'm Andy Miles. You've been listening to the Bicipital Groove here on 88.1 FM CKDU. It's about 2:45 here in Halifax. So at the top of the hour, you'll be tuning in to... the warmer side of Cool with Rakim Simmons. There we go, everyone. Did my first word salad on the radio. Thanks very much if you heard that. And since we're getting to near the end of the show, I just want to give a couple quick shout-outs. First of all, shout-outs to CKDU. Thanks for having me. It's been lovely. If you're a member and you want to have some say in what goes on around here, you should register and show up to the annual general meeting next Thursday, October 15th, 6:30 to 8:30 p.m. Another shout out, if you like this kind of music, drone, ambient, weird stuff, you should check out Bleep in the Dark. It's a concert series. They actually have two shows this month, one tonight. So if you can't make it to Nowadays, head on down to Radstorm. And they'll also have a show next Friday, October 16th. And for the last few minutes, we'll try to sneak a couple more tracks in here. This next one is called Smolder by Losiel off the 2025 release Ash.

Once again, that was Smolder by Losil here on 88.1 FM, CKDU Radio in Halifax. I'm your host, Andy Miles. Thanks for tuning in to another episode of The Bicipital Groove. I'll be signing off in a few minutes, heading it over to the warmer side of cool with Rakim Simmons. But first, I'll share just one more tidbit about the Nobel Prize in Physiology or Medicine this year. It was very cool. A couple of researchers, Peter Hegeman and George Nagel, they were studying these single-celled algae that are somehow able to propel themselves towards light. And in their studies, they discovered a single photosensitive protein, channel rhodopsin. It's not easy to say. Regardless, their research and their ability to then take these insights from these proteins have basically enabled them to, with much greater precision than before, both track and affect change of the human brain, the human nervous system, via these light-sensitive channels. And so now they can actually, you know, much greater than before, track down where, how, and why certain pathways and patterns are lighting up in the brain. This is all really cool stuff. I hope you've enjoyed the show. And with that last mention of light, I'll leave you with Shell of Light, the Shlomo remix by Burial. Cheers.

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1: 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Nova Scotians can now book their free influenza and COVID-19 vaccines as the season for respiratory viruses is around the corner. The province's chief medical officer says older adults, children, care providers, and those with chronic health conditions should get vaccinated. The government says evidence shows getting vaccinated reduces the risk of severe illness and serious heart and stroke-related complications from respiratory infections. Halifax is considering building new roads to connect neighborhoods impacted by wildfire 3 years ago, but some residents are skeptical about the value and possible development the routes may bring. On Wednesday evening, dozens of people at a community center in Upper Hammonds Plains, Nova Scotia, examined maps and talked with city staff about the proposed routes. Materials at the meeting asked for the feedback on three possible routes between Westwood Hills and Pockwalk Road in Upper Hammonds Plains, and one route from Westwood Hills to Highland Park North. The Halifax Tides and Calgary Wild played to a 0-0 draw Saturday in the Northern Super League as the Tides continued to jockey for the league's fourth and final playoff spot. The draw pushed the Tides into a tie for fourth with defending league champion Vancouver Rise. The Montreal Roses, Toronto, and Ottawa Rapid have claimed three of the four playoff spots in the Women's Professional Soccer League. The Tides have two matches remaining in their regular season. Calgary will finish outside the playoffs. For CKDU, I'm Jenna McConnell.
2: Good day, this is meteorologist Will Flood here with your Halifax weekend forecast. Friday, October 9th, mainly sunny with increasing clouds with the chances for some showers in the afternoon with westerly winds 20 kilometers per hour gusting to 40 and a high temperature of 16 degrees. Friday night, mainly cloudy with 60% chance of showers in the evening but clearing in the later hours with westerly winds 20 kilometers per hour gusting to 40 and a low temperature of 6 degrees. Saturday, October 10th, sunny with breezier conditions and a high temperature of 13 degrees. Saturday night, cloudy periods with a low temperature of 6 degrees. Sunday, October 11th, sunny with a high temperature of 14 degrees. Sunday night, cloudy periods and a low temperature of 11. Have a great day and enjoy the weather.
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0: 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My name is Rakeem the Dream, and this is CKDU. Welcome to my radio show, The Warmer Side of Cool, and I hope you're having a wonderful Friday afternoon. I would like to say that I hope you had a good week in general and happy to be here with you today in the studio. So on today's show, we're going to be listening to, like we always do, a lot of music, maybe a few different genres, but we're going to, you know, the first chunk of the show, maybe the first hour, is going to be all folk-ish music. Now, if you don't like folk music, that's okay. Stick around anyway. There's going to be some good stuff. And, you know, there's some interesting songs here. If you like songs, stay, no matter the genre. And, you know, after I sort of run out of folk songs to play, I might dip into some rock music, might dip into some jazz. We'll see how much time we have. No guarantees. But some music that I played before, some artists I've played before, and some I've never played before at all. A lot of these are coming off of CD from CKDU's shelf or, you know, from around the station. And, happy to throw these on to the warmer side of cool. Hope everyone's doing well, and I hope everyone has some weekend plans. And, you know, when I think of autumn and fall, you know, us being in October now, I kind of think of folk music. You know, it's a very weather changing, leaves falling, fall colors, a sweater on. You know, that just reminds me of folk music for some reason. Summer doesn't really remind me of folk. Winter, maybe a little bit. Spring, not really. But fall is a folk season, I feel like. So, got some music to play, and thanks for being along with me on CKDU. My name is Rakim the Dream, by the way. Don't know if I already said that. I'm rambling. Let's jump into some music. So the first song that we're going to jump into is by the Nova Scotian band or group called Villages. And this is from their album Dark Island, which came out a few years ago. And when this one came out, or after it came out, it was nominated for Music Nova Scotia's award of Folk and Roots Recording of the Year. I don't remember if it won or not, but great album, and I would love to play track number 6, which is called Willow, on CKDU.

CKDU 88.1 FM in Halifax, and we just heard from the amazing Jessica Ray. That is Jessica, the normal spelling, and then Ray, R-H-A-Y-E. So Jessica Ray and the Ramshackle Parade, and that's from the album Just Like a Woman, which is a collection of Bob Dylan covers. We heard, of course, you know, what is maybe Bob Dylan's biggest song or most endearing song, Blowing in the Wind. This album was released back in 2019, I think. Somewhere around there. And happy to play it for you here on CKDU. We have the CD and happy to throw it on. Now, before I played Jessica Ray, I played an artist I don't know next to anything about. They're called Sons of the East, and they had that song called Whiskey and Wine. And they're from Australia. They're an indie folk band from the northern beaches of Sydney. And yeah, it seems like they've been pretty popular. They have millions and millions of streams and views on YouTube. And maybe they're huge stars in Australia. I haven't heard much about them, but I really, really liked that tune. So, you know, happy to throw them on. And maybe I'll be throwing on more of them in the future, on a future show. Speaking of shows, though, now, I know that many CKDU listeners are also live music fans, and if you happen to also be folk music fans, then I wanted to let you know about a folk show you can go and see tonight. So, Friday, October 9th, which is this evening, at 7 p.m., you can head to 5558 Sullivan Street in Halifax, and you can see some great artists. This is called the Femme Folk Song Circle, featuring Fiona Clancy and Jane Baker, as well as Sadie Skinner and Freya Milliken. Now, I recently saw Freya Milliken for the very first time live at the Carlton about a week ago for Halifax Urban Folk Festival. So amazing. She is so skilled on guitar. Great voice, great songs, great stage presence. Please go see Freya Milliken tonight, as well as Fiona Clancy, Jane Baker, and Sadie Skinner. Like I said, this is the Femme Folk Song Circle. Doors at 7 p.m. The advance tickets were $15, but $20 at the door, and that is tonight at 5558 Sullivan Street. And it's put on by Maritime Music Co. So check that out. And we're about to check out this next tune. This is one from Quote the Raven, a great group from Newfoundland. This is the song Can't Hold the Light here on CKDU.

some great Canadian folk or folk country-ish music here on CKDU. That one was from Zachary Lucky, and that was his tune called Rock and Roll Dad. And it's, you know, I can kind of visualize, you know, what he's saying as he's saying it. And really, you know, it led me down the path of thinking about how, you know, life changes. Dad, before he had sort of more responsibilities, before he had a 9-to-5 job, you know, before he settled into, I guess, the life of, you know, being a, I guess, more tame father than he used to be. You know, he was the sort of rock and roll dad. You know, the child was asleep in the back of the pickup as he drove across the country. He knew all the cool radio stations. He was doing his thing. And now he's sort of transitioned in life to another stage. And, you know, to his child, he's still, you know, remembered as that cool rock and roll dad. And it actually made me think of, you know, one of the earlier episodes of the show Full House when, you know, Uncle Jesse's cool friends sort of come back. And this is in like season one, but it's few. It's probably, I don't know how many episodes in. He's living with the Tanner family and that sort of thing. And he was watching back an old video of him like a few years ago partying with his friends. They're up on a rooftop. And he takes his motorcycle and he drives it along the edge of the rooftop, you know, literally living life on the edge. And, you know, it really made him think like, wow, that's what I was like before I settled into this new life of Uncle Jesse sort of thing. And, you know, his friends are over. They're, you know, he's sort of getting back around his old crowd and he misses the life he used to have and the hard edge he used to have. And then I think he ends up like going back to that same rooftop or something and, you know, trying to do that same sort of, you know, drive along the edge again. And I think he chickens out. He doesn't do it. And the moral of the story is like he doesn't do it because he has more to lose now. He feels at home. He has a family. He has people he cares about, people he knows cares about him. And if he were to fall off that ledge and die, you know, he'd be leaving back, you know, his nieces and his brother-in-law who he needs to help and all that stuff. So it kind of reminded me of that, of, you know, the rock and roll dad who has sort of transitioned into another stage of life. So it's funny how you hear a song and it clicks something in your mind and, you know, you build your own story around it. Now, before we listen to that, we heard another cover. That one was from Safia Nolan, I think is how you pronounce her name. That's S-A-F-I-A, Safia or Safia, and Nolan, N-O-L-I-N. That's from the cover EP, I think, called Reprises Volume 2. She's a Francophone artist, and we heard a cover of a Celine Dion song called Destin. So that was a great song. She has a really, really nice voice, Safia Nolan, you know, and it was a good song for her to cover, a good choice. So let's jump into another song. This is one from Jacob Berdofsky. This is from his album, I Love You and I'm Sorry. And we're going to listen to, I think, two tracks. The first track is track number one called Me and My Mental Health. And then the next track is track number seven called Class of 99 here on the warmer side of cool.

I don't need jokes. I don't need quotes. I'm still the same.

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CKDU 88.1 FM in Halifax. That is the song Back from the Funeral by Donovan Woods here on the warmer side of cool. My name is Rakim the Dream, and that's one of my favorite tunes. Very sad song, very emotional song, but, you know, it's life. It's relatable. It's real, you know. Some people, they're out of your life for a long, long time until you meet up at a funeral. It's very, very sad, very tragic. Shows how much people drift apart and, you know, the unexpected and sometimes tragic ways that people reconnect. So, great song. And speaking of great songs, we're going to get back to some music. We're getting close to the top of the hour here, but we have time for maybe two more songs before we hit 4 p.m. And then, you know, I have another hour for you. So stick around until 5. We're playing music here. And this next one is going to be by Stuart Legere. I think it's how you pronounce his name. It's L-E-G-E-R-E. And we're going to jump into the tune When I Was King. This is track number 13 on Stuart Legere's album In the Dead of Winter. You're listening to the warmer side of cool. My name is Rakim the Dream, and here it is on CKDU, Stuart Legere.

You're listening to CKDU, and welcome to the second hour of The Warmer Side of Cool. My name is Rakim the Dream. Hope you're enjoying the show so far. The first hour, we've done a bunch of sort of folk music, and we're going to slowly, incrementally, move away from folk music and into some other stuff. First, we have a song from Paper Beat Scissors from their album Parallel Line, released through Forward Music Group in 2019. This will be the song Gun Shy. After that, we're going to listen to Ada Lee with a cut from her album What We Say in Private. We're going to hear the song Wild Heart. Then we're going to listen to the artist Lower Dens with a cut from the album The Competition. We will hear Hand of God. Actually, no. We might hear Young Republicans. One of the two. 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

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We heard the tune Hand of God and the tune Young Republicans, and we're about to jump into one of my favorite songs ever. This is Mantra by the Canadian band Autogram here on CKDU, and then we're going to jump into an artist called Barnes Courtney, who I remember hearing about, but don't remember much about. Don't know if I've ever played their music before, but first time for everything. But first, here is Autogram on CKDU with their tune, Mantra.

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one of my favorite local songs ever, The Pest by Washing Machine, and before that, another great song from our region that was Bird Watching by The Burning Hell. And we're going to jump into another great song from our region. This is the band Swimming with their tune Sometimes Things Change on CKDU 88.1 FM in Halifax. 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

A classic song and a radio hit from July Talk. That was their tune, Push and Pull, from July Talk's... Is it their debut? I don't even remember. It's their album Touch, which came out about a decade ago, and that was the song Push and Pull. You're listening to The Warmer Side of Cool, and we're nearing the end of the show, but before we go... I want to pivot a little bit away from the rock sounds we've been listening to and dip into some jazz. Haven't played jazz in a while, and I want to start with a song from one of my favorite jazz artists. This is Jocelyn Gould with her song, Portrait of Right Now. You're listening to The Warmer Side of Cool on CKDU.

That was a wonderful selection from the very talented, amazing Jocelyn Gould. She is a wonderful, wonderful jazz guitarist and composer. And that was from her 2024 album, Portrait of Right Now, released, not on a label, but partially funded through the Manitoba Film and Music Society or group. And great album. So check that one out if you want some great Canadian sweet-sounding guitar-based jazz music. And speaking of sweet-sounding jazz music, I have one last song to play for you. But first, I wanted to say thank you for listening. Thank you for tuning in to The Warmer Side of Cool. It was a bit of a different show this time. Different sounds, didn't really follow my normal music format, I guess you could say, or the one that I've been, I guess, sticking to most recently. But I hope you enjoyed nonetheless. I also didn't talk as much, which maybe you like, maybe you don't, I don't know. But anyway, I hope you have a wonderful weekend. A happy Thanksgiving to everyone, and I'll see you next week. Oh, and on next week's show, we will have an interview with the great band Dumb Crush. We played a Dumb Crush song just a little bit ago called Annihilation, and Dumb Crush has a brand new album out, just came out on October 6th, so check that out as well. And here is the final song, one more jazz selection. This song is called I'll Take Romance, and it's by someone whose voice may be familiar to you, but you may not have heard her singing. She is a famous actor. This is Miss Molly Ringwald with her song I'll Take Romance. Molly does have a vocal jazz album, and it's pretty good. So here is Molly Ringwald on CKDU. 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
1: 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Nova Scotians can now book their free influenza and COVID-19 vaccines as the season for respiratory viruses is around the corner. The province's chief medical officer says older adults, children, care providers, and those with chronic health conditions should get vaccinated. The government says evidence shows getting vaccinated reduces the risk of severe illness and serious heart and stroke-related complications from respiratory infections. Halifax is considering building new roads to connect neighborhoods impacted by wildfire 3 years ago, but some residents are skeptical about the value and possible development the routes may bring. On Wednesday evening, dozens of people at a community center in Upper Hammonds Plains, Nova Scotia, examined maps and talked with city staff about the proposed routes. Materials at the meeting asked for the feedback on three possible routes between Westwood Hills and Pockwalk Road in Upper Hammonds Plains, and one route from Westwood Hills to Highland Park North. The Halifax Tides and Calgary Wild played to a 0-0 draw Saturday in the Northern Super League as the Tides continued to jockey for the league's fourth and final playoff spot. The draw pushed the Tides into a tie for fourth with defending league champion Vancouver Rise. The Montreal Roses, Toronto, and Ottawa Rapid have claimed three of the four playoff spots in the Women's Professional Soccer League. The Tides have two matches remaining in their regular season. Calgary will finish outside the playoffs. For CKDU, I'm Jenna McConnell.
2: Good day. This is meteorologist Will Flood here with your Halifax weekend forecast. Friday, October 9th, mainly sunny with increasing clouds with the chances for some showers in the afternoon with westerly winds 20 kilometers per hour gusting to 40 and a high temperature of 16 degrees. Friday night, mainly cloudy with 60% chance of showers in the evening but clearing in the later hours with westerly winds 20 kilometers per hour gusting to 40 and a low temperature of 6 degrees. Saturday, October 10th, sunny with breezier conditions and a high temperature of 13 degrees. Saturday night, cloudy periods with a low temperature of 6 degrees. Sunday, October 11th, sunny with a high temperature of 14 degrees. Sunday night, cloudy periods and a low temperature of 11. Have a great day and enjoy the weather.
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0: 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I'm Freeman Bray.
1: I'm Bonnie Lennox.
0: And we have a very special guest here with us today. You may remember him from a singular episode in the past. It's Ethan Steinberg.
2: Ethan Steinberg is I.
0: What is happening, Ethan?
2: What is happening? Oh, man. I feel very blessed. I'm not going to lie. Can I tell you guys why I feel blessed?
0: Absolutely.
2: I've known both of you two for 2 years, and it was in the context of our film society.
0: True.
2: And I haven't made a film in that whole society in the whole 2 years that I have known you guys.
0: Also true.
2: And this year I decided to make one, and it just got passed today by you guys. That's why I feel blessed.
0: Less than an hour ago.
1: Yeah.
2: We had the meeting, and I got the thumbs up by everybody in the room, and that's why I feel amazing.
0: How did you know that?
1: That you got the
0: you weren't in the room.
1: I feel like, we close the door for the thumbs up part?
2: Well, you didn't close it all the way. So.
0: Well,
2: I was kind of just right out there, and I didn't even move. It's funny. I saw somebody walked, like, I knew the person who turned down the hallway mm-hmm. that the room was in. I saw them walk down. I was like, they're probably going to come into the meeting. So I got to, like, you know, step away from the door to make it look like I've been walking around, mm-hmm. even though
0: yeah, it
2: I
0: would
2: really
0: look very
2: wasn't.
0: Suspicious.
2: Yeah.
1: Yeah.
2: Yeah.
0: So that's very exciting. So Ethan, what, you're part of the Cinema Society. You watch movies, you talk about movies. Have you been wanting to make a movie? I remember once upon a time you had a film in the works and it sort of fell through. But like, did you feel like joining the Cinema Society or like, I'm joining this to make a movie? Or was it just sort of like, I could make a movie?
2: To be honest, I really just joined to make friends, to be totally honest.
0: Fair. Honestly, same.
2: And I definitely achieved that goal. And then when I started to, I guess, familiarize myself with you guys, because I really thought we were just going to talk about movies. And at the time, I think I was like off the Fight Club high or something like that.
0: Sure.
2: My friend, he was showing me a ton of like interesting movies, like a lot of Lars von Trier, and I really wanted to talk about it with people. Mm. But eventually, when I was just like hanging out with you guys, I kind of had the idea that, man, it would be cool if I did eventually make a movie. So I didn't really join for the express purpose of making a movie, but it was you guys who kind of talked me into it.
1: Well, yeah. That also, that year that you joined was the first year that we decided to make like six movies. Like,
0: yeah.
1: We had the year prior, I think there was a precedent set that it was like, we're going to try to make something, but we're also just here to like chat and hang out. Mm. And then that second year that we were doing it, that you joined, we were like, I think really coming off of the previous year going like, we gotta make a bunch of films this year and we gotta do them really well.
0: Yeah.
1: And like, because we had just learned from a bunch of mistakes. So we were like, quick, put this knowledge into practice immediately.
0: Yeah. We went hard.
1: Yeah. So we went hard, and you have been very gracious in like still hanging out for like the 2 years since then, even though things started to get really like logistics-y and production-y, which
0: yeah.
1: I hate, as you know, because I like producing films is actually like, it's like, oh, I hate it so much. Don't ask me logistical questions. I just want to like, you know, do the creative part. But yeah, I feel we've never even talked about Fight Club. I feel.
0: Yeah, I still haven't seen Fight Club.
2: Huh.
1: Huh.
0: Why are you guys looking at me like that's so weird? Do I look like a kind of guy who would watch Fight Club?
2: Well, okay.
0: Okay.
2: We don't.
0: Let's get into that, huh?
2: We don't concern ourselves with what we should or should not do when mm-hmm. it comes to watching movies,
0: mm-hmm.
2: I think. Even though I'm kind of just the bum who's been hanging around doing nothing.
0: Hey. Every group needs a bum.
2: Yeah.
1: Gotta...
2: Now I'm actually pulling my weight, though. I'm actually going to be doing something creative.
0: Yeah.
2: And I'm very thankful for that. I'm excited too.
0: Of course.
1: I'm stoked for this. This project sounds really, really fun. You pitched it today, and I was like, and Freeman said beforehand, he was like, Ethan's pitching a film, I know what it's about. And I was like, ah. And then it was going to be like, tell me the genre at least. And then I was like, no, I'll wait and I'll find out. And I enjoyed your pitch so much. So, yeah. So I'm excited. Things are
0: fine.
1: Things are picking up. We had a couple of weeks that was like annoying,
0: yeah.
1: like bureaucracy, and now things are getting
0: this is the time of year where it gets tingly. We're all like, oh my goodness, we're going to start making movies soon. Mm-hmm. I'm very excited. Em and I are going to be producing Posey's film, as well as I'm producing, like, it's going to be like a Freeman and Em production thing on your film, Ethan, but like Em is doing a bunch of other stuff, so I will be mm-hmm. like primary on it, but it's still going to be both of us. And I mean, Em was helping out with you a lot today as well, so like it's all a group effort. It takes a village to raise a film.
2: Truly,
0: you know,
2: Em, the way she talks about stuff, it's 100% true all the time, and I can always rely on it.
0: Em is a very competent is a weird, but like just,
1: but
0: like
1: definitely like
0: Em's got it.
1: Em's focused on things, because I think also Em only speaks when like they know that, like, I don't know, that they're contributing something meaningful and informed. Can't relate. Right. I speak all the time about lots of things, and I express a lot more uncertainty than Em does. Just thinking of the meeting that we just had and the way that we were both talking. Mm. Man, you're so on the ball, and everything that I present is like with a bunch of caveats, and I like interrupt myself to finish a new sentence and like yada yada. So it's like that guy just knows what's up.
0: Yeah, I'm very grateful to be, if we're talking about gratefulness. And also it's Thanksgiving weekend, so like come on.
1: Oh yeah,
0: we're
1: let's express some gratitude.
0: Ethan, you've been on the ball with it.
1: Yeah, so you're
2: I haven't even been thinking about that. I did that eat chicken today, rotisserie chicken, but it was in the form of a sub. A Subway sub, so I feel like that doesn't really count at all.
0: There's time. Thanks. It's still a couple of days away.
1: Yeah.
0: But I'm very grateful for Em being my production partner, because I feel like we complement each other well in that there are things that I'm really bad at that Em can just like knock out of the park, and vice versa. That makes it really easy, where if like I was producing stuff by myself, I would feel like I'm drowning. I will not be drowning on your film though. I've learned a lot. And also, we're going to have friend of the show, Kobe, helping as well.
1: That's true.
2: That's very true. He's an executive producer, only because he's letting us use his house. And he better pull that executive producer way. or is it if it's just going to be like a celebrity executive producer?
1: Well,
0: I don't know.
1: Kobe has a track record of being like, yeah, I'll like tangentially be involved with this thing. And then he ends up doing like a bunch of work for it. And we're like, you love this, don't you?
0: He was pretty helpful on Suck It. Like he did a lot of stuff.
1: Yeah,
0: there.
1: Yeah. I mean, he was just going to, like, he was co-writing and he was like, you guys can produce it. And then he was like, I might as well.
0: And then he was running around doing all the things. And it's
1: He was producing Rhubarb. He got the location, and then he was like low-key being a script supervisor and handling props all kind of like spontaneously. And I was like, okay, Gobi, you don't want, he, the first film that he shot, Dead Batteries, he asked me to co-produce with him, but he was like, can I just produce it? And then we say you did it so that we're like following the rules in terms of like how many people are yada yada. And
0: right.
1: I was like, yeah, sure.
0: I
1: and
0: remember.
1: My name's on there.
0: Yeah. He was very adamant about like, so you can't write, direct, and produce. You have to drop one of them. And he was just like, I'm not dropping any of them. I have to do all three.
2: He's the only person who could say that, I'm pretty sure.
1: It's true. It's true. Because you know what? Because Chabin is letting him get away with it.
0: Yeah.
1: At the time, that was very much the dynamic.
0: It's a lot on your plate. Like, you don't realize how much each of those jobs do. I mean, like, the writer is all pre-production. Like, that is, you're front-loaded, and then you can kind of chill if you're only writing stuff. But usually, directors like to write, writers like to direct.
1: Yeah.
0: So they're often intrinsically linked. But, yeah.
1: I'll express my gratitude, and then I'll ask you a question building on Fight Club.
0: Wonderful.
1: But I haven't thought about what the thing I'm grateful for is. There's many things that I'm grateful for.
0: The sun in the sky.
1: Whoa.
0: The birds in the trees.
1: Hello.
0: Ethan in the studio.
2: Bang.
1: Yeah. Whoa. I think genuinely I'm grateful for the, I guess thankful because it's Thanksgiving.
0: Mm-hmm.
1: I am very grateful for the artistic community that we are part of and building. My brother is in his first year at NASCAD. He was here like 2 weeks ago, I think.
0: True.
1: Just chatting. And he has been like having a lot of friends over, being like, and it's funny because for them, their homework is like, I know this meeks coming from a film student.
0: Right.
1: They're like, we just got to go paint for a few hours. Do you mind if we're in the living room painting?
0: Yeah.
1: And I'm like, oh, for homework. But he's been like, I don't know, having these friends and hanging out and like and like everyone's being like discovering like whose art style is this, and like you're meeting these people, and like this person's really into ceramics and this person's into collage or whatever, and I've been kind of like hanging out with them by extension because they keep being in my house, and it's like so nice to witness like, and I when I say young people I mean like people starting their like their undergrads, people kind of like building a community together and like helping each other out with projects and stuff. And it like has made me more, even more grateful for the fact that like we have that and have had that. Like I'm watching them now and I'm seeing like the next few years for them, how like they're going to know that they can go to this person with this thing and they'll be able to help. Or like, I know a guy who totally uses like this medium. He probably has like tips about it. And also if you wanted to collaborate on this thing, this would be good. You know what I mean? Like, I see so much, such a bright future for them. And it makes me realize that like I'm living that bright future now.
0: Yeah.
1: And that makes me so, so happy. Like seeing, like your pitch and Posey's pitch, for films today, and see people like volunteer for roles and like, you know, people have other people in mind for things they want them to do. Like it makes me so, so happy to see. 'Cause that's the thing that I, about film that I love is like film making and like knowing that you have so much collaboration happening behind the scenes, blah blah blah blah.
2: That's very true. The artistic community, especially the emerging artistic community, it's just so cool seeing, because they're all like-minded people doing the exact same thing. Not the exact same thing, obviously, but it essentially they are doing the exact and a very important thing, which is building the, I guess, groundwork that creative people need in order to foresee their, like, in order to have their vision completed. And it's incredible in a way. It truly is.
0: Yeah. So you're coming at this as a non-film student, which is especially interesting. We don't, like, the society is open to all members, but is like primarily populated by cinema students because of the nature of it. But Ethan, could you speak on sort of not being in the film like studies, but being in that sort of, you're in the world with us?
2: Yeah, I mean, I'm a psych student, and I'm not even gonna go into psych. Like after this, I got an electrician job lined up. I'm like, that's where I'm going after this. So what's it called? It's really cool hearing you guys talk about all the aspects of this world that I'm just straight up not as involved with as you guys are. But the way you guys talk about it, I am still grateful per se to be a part of it, because it's just I'm afraid I don't have the words, but I really do like how much I learn from, I guess, this congregation of students.
0: Yeah.
2: That's what I like learning.
1: That's so awesome.
0: It is. We're a bunch of nerds, and we all just want to talk about the thing that we studied for so many years. And it's very nice to just sort of like, we're all on the same page, and it's nice to just sort of rah.
1: Is Fight Club your favorite Fincher film?
2: No.
1: Which one is?
2: I don't know. Actually, it could be my favorite. Yeah, I think so.
1: Okay.
2: But only because the other films he made are slipping my mind currently.
1: Let me drop the big five.
2: Okay.
1: I'll drop the big six. Fight Club.
0: Heard of it.
1: Seven.
2: Oh, Seven is crazy.
1: Gone Girl.
2: Gone Girl.
1: The Social Network.
2: Social Network. I do like that one.
0: That's a good one. You guys know about the sequel? The Social Reckoning?
2: No.
1: You're being funny right now.
0: No, I'm not.
2: Are you fussing around right now?
0: I think Andy Sorkin is directing it.
2: Currently?
1: Andy.
0: Yeah.
1: Aaron? Sorkin.
0: We call him Andy. yeah, Aaron Sorkin. I believe he's directing
1: when we,
0: it.
1: When we have him on the show, we call him Andy.
0: Yeah.
2: We like
0: He doesn't like it, but I still do it anyway. Yeah, I believe he's directing it, but it's basically, because I was thinking about that.
1: Oh, I do know about this. Ugh.
0: Because since The Social Network came out, and all of the things that Mark Zuckerberg has done since, and it's like, yeah, there's like five more movies you could do of this. Like, there's so much.
1: It dramatizes the leak, the 2021 Facebook leak, like the, when everything kind of imploded.
0: Yeah, I mean, it's just begging for a film adaptation, and with The Social Network, it's like, it's right there.
2: Does it also focus on the part where Mark does this huge PR thing where he kind of changes how he looks and perhaps how he appears his race to look like also?
1: Because
2: that was crazy. Did you guys see that?
0: I wonder if they will do that, because I believe Jesse Eisenberg, yes?
2: Yeah.
1: Yeah.
0: I believe he's like back on as...
1: I'm not seeing him on the list.
0: No?
2: No.
1: I'm seeing Mikey Madison.
0: Love her.
1: Jeremy Allen White.
0: Love him.
1: Jeremy Strong.
0: Don't know him.
1: Bill Burr.
0: Used to love him. Not so sure.
1: Winnie Mosaku, who is, she's in Sinners. She's, oh my gosh.
2: I like her.
1: Yeah. I think she's great. She's like one of my favorite parts of Sinners. I love her house. I love when she's casting spells. I love when she does the matches in time with the music. I go, whoa, who scored this?
0: Yeah.
1: Betty Gilpin, who's in the Netflix comedy series Glow, which I think Alison Brie is also in.
0: Yes.
1: And Billy Magnussen. I don't know who that is. Bridge of Spies, Birth of the Dragon, Game Night. Oh, he's in the new Aladdin. Okay.
0: Well.
1: Anyway, this actually, I probably will watch this.
0: This is a movie that it's like not a theater movie, but I will watch it eventually. And I'll probably go, that's not as good as The Social Network, but it's pretty good.
1: Okay. Yeah.
2: But I think The Seven's probably my favorite film out of those ones you listed.
1: Okay. Not Curious Case of Benjamin Button?
2: No.
1: I haven't seen that movie.
0: You're not a BB guy?
2: I suppose I'm not, but...
0: I love it in theory. I don't know if it's a good film or not, but like... I love the idea of like, what if you aged backwards? And then you have to think for a second, what does that even mean?
2: Kobe
1: in his Letterboxd review gave Seven 4 stars and said one of the all-time greatest endings.
0: Oh,
2: it is a pretty good ending.
0: Don't spoil it for me. I haven't seen it.
2: How many movies have you not seen?
0: A lot.
1: Most of them.
0: I got into film later in life, so I'm still playing catch up to this day. But I also have two big things going against me. One, I really like rewatching my favorite movies over and over again. And I just sort of don't have... There's a lot of movies that are like the classics that I just have no like desire for. But I know that I will
1: and
0: watch
1: them. And you don't like
0: them.
1: Going to the theater.
0: I'm getting better at that.
1: But you didn't for a long time. So a lot of things, you missed a lot of things.
0: I had to wait.
1: When we were kids or teenagers, it was just like, oh, everyone's seeing this, so you would see it, and you didn't.
0: I was a wait for DVD guy, then I was a wait for Blu-ray guy, now I'm a wait for streaming guy. But I'm starting to get back in the theaters, and there's some good movies coming out. We were just talking about a little movie called Street Fighter.
2: I heard there was a popular story. There's an actress. She had to you hear these stories of people doing crazy physical transformations for this movie.
0: Yeah.
2: Apparently she's playing Chun-Li. She did a crazy physical transformation.
0: Yeah, she got like jacked.
2: Yeah, which is crazy.
0: I mean, that's the movie for those characters from the game. It's just a bunch of super jacked people beating each other up in the street,
1: Is this was this like arcade initially? Yeah. I don't know anything about Street Fighter.
0: This is 80s arcade game. It pioneered the fighting game genre, which is very huge now. Street Fighter is like the fighting game of all time. Mm-hmm. It started as just like a one-player arcade type game, and then with Street Fighter 2, it became like a PvP game where, there became like a meta and people began like competing in tournaments for it. It was like a huge deal. The games are still like huge today. I think they're on 6 now.
2: Yeah.
0: I want to say they're on Street Fighter 6.
2: It's Street Fighter 6. Funny, my friend, he is super good at fighting games. He was top 300 at a time.
0: Yo.
2: Yeah.
0: It could never be me. Like, in theory, if I practiced really, really hard and didn't do anything else, I could, but I don't have the brain for it, I don't think.
2: It's surprisingly, from what I hear, he would take 0.5 seconds of gameplay and be like, yep, that's 14 instances of a move or technique would be condensed into that 0.5 seconds. And they're all just keeping on track with it. It's crazy.
0: It's a crazy mental game as much as it is a game of reflexes and also reading your opponent. There's so much that goes into it. I could not imagine it, but
1: you know what I like? The game
0: Yeah.
1: The game when the food is all coming out and you have to deliver it to the customers.
0: Hold on.
2: Oh,
0: Papa's Pizzeria?
1: No.
0: Oh, no.
1: It's like all cooked or something.
0: We're talking web games?
2: Overcooked.
1: Okay, my brother has been joking that... I think he's actually been playing it with his friends. Shout out Overcooked.
0: We love Overcooked.
1: Mm-hmm. Actually playing it with his friends, by which I mean like other first-year NASCAD students. Shout out Overcooked. Shout out...
2: That game's got me stressed out, bro.
1: Well, so we would do it crazy style.
0: Of course.
1: Or you just like you let everything stack up and then you do that you and then you.
0: Oh, that sounds like a nightmare.
1: And then you don't get it. You don't.
2: So much worse.
0: And when's the Overcooked film adaptation?
1: Well,
0: huh?
1: We did the whatever.
2: That's just the bear.
1: What's the thing? What's the thing on Smosh where you have to play the game the worst?
0: Oh, try not to win.
1: That was kind of the our MO as a household.
0: Mm-hmm. I get that.
1: Anyway, I was only on the tail end of Overcooked, but my brothers went hard.
0: It was I think they only did two games, and I don't know if they're continuing that series. I think it had its moment, and we let it rest.
2: Friend slop.
0: Dude, don't get me started on friends. We can't talk about that here.
2: Okay.
1: What does that mean?
0: Friend slop.
2: Like, okay. You.
1: Is it? Can I guess?
0: Absolutely.
1: Are we talking about the Smosh thing?
0: No, this is like video game genre.
1: No. Okay. But is my thing like just like getting tired of watching people have fun together?
0: No, that'd be really sad.
1: Okay,
0: no,
1: what is it?
2: People who don't have friends, it's kind of like that, though.
0: Yeah, that's the thing is a lot of detractors are in that position, which makes it look worse. But mm-hmm. like, it is essentially a genre in which, I don't want to say, the slop part comes from like these games are hastily made without a lot of like care.
1: Sure.
0: They're kind of janky mm-hmm. and not very well done. They're very simple. They're very short. And the goal of the game is usually some form of cooperation with your friends against some, you know, thing in the game. Mm-hmm. But the thing is, it became so, like, popular that everybody started making...

0: I just, there's so many of them, and then it's like, hey, new Friends Slot game just came out, and it's like, great, I gotta spend another $15 for a game I'm gonna play once.
1: This,
0: it's not, it's
1: so
0: not good.
1: My the conclusion I jumped to when I was guessing what this meant, because we had been talking about like doing games on YouTube, I was thinking, is there like for people, like is there like friends playing a game as a YouTube video fatigue, which I think is probably real and probably connected to this. Here's my tangential thing about this. Do you think there's too many board games now?
0: Just in life?
1: Yeah.
0: Yeah. See, I want to get more into board games, but it does feel like there's a lot, and I haven't
1: you
0: even
1: buy a board game, and then you have to learn the rules.
2: Artisan
1: and then you
2: board have to games get, are like $70. Yeah. Or something.
0: And you have to coordinate with your friends, and like
1: learning the rules of a video game is kind of trial and error for a little bit. It tells you as you're doing it how to play, and you're like, okay, I figured it out. I can play now, and then you like build your skills. But like, there's no learning as you play with board games because it's all upfront reading. Oh my god.
0: Yeah, it's rough. Board games are super fun when everybody knows the rules and is cool and not like a nightmare.
1: Yeah.
0: But that is very rarely the case.
2: The peak board game playing experience is like the 20th time you've played with the same group, and you just play once in that night because you cannot stand any more of it. Mm-hmm. Like that, me and my friends, my high school friends, we'd play this game called DC Deck Builders, and we got so good at it. It's like a DC game. And you build a deck, and the deck has like a purpose or whatever. I would usually win. I'm not even gonna lie, but it's like we would like be drinking.
0: We would be partying.
2: Oh my god, we would be having so much fun, and then somebody would be like, "Let's play a board game." I'd be like, literally, yes, that sounds like so much fun." Mm-hmm. And then we'd do it. And it would be like so loud for the 15 minutes prior to that. Mm. And then for the 45 minutes we were playing, dead silence, locked in. And then I would win, of course. And then we would never talk about it again because I would win.
0: Yep. I know that. Listen, I'm not trying to hype myself up in any way, but there was a period in which Jackbox was a staple in my friend group. And I was funny and I kept winning every time. And it's like,
1: With the right crew, that's the most fun that you can have.
0: Oh, fully.
1: With the wrong crew, I go, I'm sick of this. But with the right people, I've had very fun.
0: It is such a joy. I still have 3 T-shirts that I purchased from TKO because they were so funny. One of which had former president of the King's University, Bill Leahy.
1: I forgot about that.
0: And I took a picture of me wearing that shirt with him, and it is my greatest achievement. Shout out Bill Leahy, wherever you are.
2: Man, sorry, this is a total topic change, but is that the most famous person you've taken a photo with?
0: Bill Leahy?
2: Yeah.
0: Probably. I don't take a lot of pictures with people.
1: Do you have a famous person you've taken a photo with?
2: I do. They put it in my yearbook in grade 8.
1: Do you want we take a quick break for a little bit of song, for a halfway break, and then you can reveal who it is after a little Aphex Twin?
0: Keep our viewers, the listeners on their toes.
2: Absolutely.
0: Give them a little hint. What kind of person is this? What is their job?
2: My friend joked, and this is a wrong joke. That's why it's a joke. Quote unquote, the best boxer in the world.
0: Whoa.
1: I have guesses.
2: Not at the time. But
0: who the greatest boxer in the world is. But until then, you're going to listen to some X-Tall, or is it Crystal?
2: Crystal.
0: Crystal by Aphex Twin.
1: We're learning. You make us feel so old.

0: Hello. 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I'm Freeman Bray. Hold on. What was that? Who was that? I'm speaking right now.
1: Oh, I'm sorry.
2: You made the rule so clear.
0: There was one rule: when I'm speaking, you do not speak. You do not look at me.
1: Okay.
0: Anyway,
2: I'm still Bonnie Lennox, and this is still
1: Ethan.
0: That's true. How you doing, Ethan?
1: I'm doing good. Do you guys want to hear who I took a picture with?
0: Yeah, I heard you took a picture with the greatest boxer in the world.
2: Is that true? And it was in your grade 8 yearbook.
1: Yeah. So it was before grade 8. Now, let me be clear. I don't like this person.
2: Let me be clear.
0: Okay.
2: Sorry. Can we get Obama on the show sometime?
0: I'll think about it.
2: Go ahead.
1: Let me be clear. I heard his schedule is pretty open, but whatever. My point is, I don't affiliate with this person, and at the time, I affiliated with him because I thought he was cool, but I've kind of grown up, and, you know, he's done some stuff since then.
2: I totally know who it is.
0: Got it.
1: Jake Paul.
2: Yeah.
0: What? How and why and what?
2: And where?
1: My family, I have family in LA, so I visit them sometimes, and we were at a sushi place, and he was going to a smoothie bowl place, and I was like, oh my god, it's Jake Paul, I have to go and take a picture. And we kept on talking over each other. I didn't even like him. I was more of a low gangster, his brother. I didn't even like Jake Paul, but it's like, you know, you see a famous person and you're like, man, I have to at least take up at least 5 seconds of their day.
0: Sure.
1: But now I don't think I would have done the same.
0: Yeah, that's valid.
1: He's a bit of a different guy. And when my friend said he's the best boxer in the world, I'm like, you gotta, I don't know, man. You gotta do something.
2: What year was this?
1: Oh, man. I don't remember. But I think I was like the summer between grade 7 and grade 8 for me.
2: Word.
0: That's wild. Yeah.
2: Sort of like 2018, 2017?
1: Yeah, I think around then.
2: Yeah.
0: My best friend met Leahy from Trailer Park Boys, like, just at a bar randomly, and he got a picture with them, and he's like the biggest Trailer Park Boys fan, and so he was like absolutely, and it sounds like that has triggered something in Bonnie's brain.
2: I remembered something that I forgot. I should have teed this up. I should have done so. Okay.
0: That's terrific.
2: Well, basically, I don't know if anybody knows Cape Breton drag queens Tracy and Martina.
0: Were they the ones that did the movie, or am I just
2: Tracy
0: thinking?
2: And Martina going out west?
0: Yeah.
2: They have a good, they're very funny. Anyway, Tracy was in the store where I work the other day, and Lillian and I were like, is that Tracy? And she was like, I don't know if it is. And I was like, it obviously is. Go talk to her. And she was like, what am I going to say? And I was like, I don't know, but you're missing your chance. And she was like, hi, are you Tracy? And Tracy was like, out of drag, like just like a normal woman, and was like, yeah. And we had a nice chat, and she told me that she's on tour. She's going to, because I told her that I saw Tracy Martina going out west in Saskatoon, so I had also gone out west, and that was so fun. And she was like, oh, haha. And she was totally lovely, and we felt kind of bad for being kind of weird about it, because to us, that's a huge celebrity, because it's a person we see on our phones. But to her, she's like, yes, like an entertainer, but like from Cape Breton, which is not a very big place. Anyway, but it was huge to me. People listening are like, oh my god, Tracy and Martina. It's not hitting the room, but like our listeners are freaking out right now. Trust.
0: Similarly,
2: local celebrities.
0: So this isn't my story, but I like telling it because I
2: and
0: think
2: this was
0: it's
2: a few
0: silly.
2: Days ago, by the way. Sorry, go ahead.
0: Whoa.
2: Okay. Yeah.
0: The band April Wine, one of my favorite bands, they're not members of the band are from all around Canada, but the lead singer, Miles Goodwin, is from Nova Scotia, specifically my, like, county. And so it's always a huge, like, exciting thing when April Wine does anything. Miles Goodwin has since passed away, but they're still, like, touring and doing stuff. But at the time when Miles Goodwin had retired, my mom is also a huge fan. Shout out to my mom.
2: Shout out Freeman's mom.
1: Sure, Freeman's mom.
0: Hey, mom. She was just like at Sobeys getting groceries, and Miles Goodwin was behind her, and she just like saw him, and she didn't say anything. She didn't do anything, but like she's been to a bunch of his concerts, has like t-shirts of the band, and he just like lived up the way from us for like a couple of years before he passed away. And it was just like, it's so wild to have like a retired rock star who like you listen to every day, and he's just like
2: a dude.
0: He's just back
2: the grocery
0: there.
2: Store.
0: He's
2: yeah.
0: just like, and it's like, oh, man.
1: So odd. My I used to have a friend who lived next to a couple streets away from a former Toronto Raptor, mm-hmm. and his whole personality whenever the Raptors be up is like, that's my favorite Raptor. I'm like, man, you got to chill out. Like, okay, because here's the thing, right? I'd like to think of myself as the kind of person who'd be like niche and aura and like mysterious whenever like I'd see like this super cool famous person that I like idolize in my head. Like that has literally, because I'm just a random, like that's all that I am to this person. So I would think of scenarios in which I would be like, the cool random, you know, where I would like do something cool and then they would look at me and they'd be like, whoa, that guy's a cool random.
2: Like when girls write fanfic about how they're like at the One Direction concert, but like they go with their friends and they don't really care and they like are trying to read their book and then Harry Styles notices them because they're like they don't gaff.
0: Just like hit Disney film Starstruck starring
2: just like that film.
0: Yeah. Have you guys seen Starstruck?
2: I have not seen.
1: You seen Starstruck and not?
0: I grew up on the Disney Channel, man.
2: It's true, and he's like enough years older than us, like 2 to 3, to have been there for some prime stuff.
0: Yes,
2: like
0: yes.
2: Let It Shine.
0: Let It Shine, iconic film. But Starstruck is quite literally there is a girl and her sister is like hugely in love with this like pop star, and they go to this concert, and I think. What is it? He hits her with a door and he apologizes. It's like a whole thing.
2: Oh, like Starstruck.
0: Yes.
2: By the door.
0: And so like the whole thing is they're like on like, they're in a car and they're going on like an event because he's like, oh, like the press tour is happening and I can't have people like seeing me or like anything. So I have to lay low. But he like leaves his house anyway and they go like on a little road trip. And she's like, I'm not like one of your like little fangirls. Like, I don't actually care about who you are. And he's like, wait, but no, everybody has to love me. Why don't you love me? And they do this whole thing and then she falls in love with him. But it's like, I'm not your fan. And then they like, they kiss or something. I don't know. But it's like the classic like girl who's too cool to like the rock star.
2: This is looking familiar, although I really doubt that I've seen it. But it has Sterling Knight and Danielle Campbell.
0: I don't know Danielle, but Sterling Knight, it's like, ooh, that was prime Disney pretty boy.
1: Truly.
0: He had it.
2: But... he's in 17 again.
0: Oh.
2: I think none of his Disney work is coming up on Letterboxd, but I trust that he was in stuff.
0: Demi Lovato's famous Sonny with a Chance. He's the like
2: the boy
0: pretentious, yeah.
2: Right.
0: But and that film, those trailers played in my head constantly because they had Disney has a classic thing where they like have that like really like long like the monologue from the character where they're like angry and they like say these lines, but they play that in the trailer every commercial break, and you get really sick of it.
2: A friend of the show, Leo, on Letterboxd said, one of Disney's best, 4 stars.
0: See? I'm saying.
1: I was a fan of Some Assembly Required. Do you guys remember that one?
2: Oh,
0: remind me of that
2: maybe,
0: one.
2: Maybe, yeah, I do.
1: The whole premise and all of these Disney shows, it might not even be Disney, like completely.
2: That was 2014,
1: honest.
2: So that would have been like a bit late for you.
0: I would have been on the tail end of it.
2: But right in our prime, I think.
1: It's like, it was this... And because I don't know, like, I don't want to, like, put them under a whole umbrella, but I think, like, they are kind of just, like, kind of mediocre.
2: Absolutely.
0: Disney films are made with a specific audience and a specific, like,
2: the audience is children. The budget is tiny.
0: Yeah.
2: High School Musical, like, banger. The production quality is so bad.
0: Seeing it as an
2: movie.
0: Adult is like, wow,
2: insane.
0: This really is like a B-C movie.
2: As an adult and as like a film person, I'm like, how is your audio mix this crappy?
0: Yeah, but people loved it.
2: But
1: the thing
2: ahead.
1: Is, mm-hmm. it was like every one of these shows, once in a while, they would bring on somebody that is a talent in their own respect, and it completely changes the episode. Like this one episode, I remember it was so standoffishly hilarious from every other episode. It was like, I don't even remember. I just remember laughing so hard to it, and it was just Some Assembly Required. Nobody remembers that. Like, they're just all... thinking about this, it reminds me of what we're doing this semester, or just like this year, about how individual people, talents, they bring... you know, bring these people together, they could make something really amazing.
0: Yeah.
2: Absolutely.
0: I I agree.
2: I think, yeah, I don't know. Guys, movie magic, you guys.
0: It's tough because it does turn into us just being like, guys, movies. Am I right?
2: Who likes TV, you guys?
0: But that is the show, essentially. Yeah. But yeah. Disney has a special place in my heart because that was like, I as someone who didn't watch a lot of movies growing up, I was television. I was Disney Channel. We're talking Hannah Montana, That's So Raven, Sweet Life of Zack and Cody.
2: Dylan Playfair is in Some Assembly Required. He's, I think, in Tall Girl.
0: Whoa.
2: And other movies.
0: See, that's the thing. Nowadays, that like...
2: And Letterkenny. What?
0: Oh. But like the teeny bop like has been exported to Netflix now.
2: I feel so bad. I feel like they have nothing. I truly feel like, what do tweens have to watch these days?
0: It's not the same.
2: I should ask TikTok, my cousins.
1: Instagram.
2: But that's the thing, right?
0: I hate to be an old man about it, but it's like back in my day, they had some good stuff on there.
1: I truly wish I never installed Instagram on my phone because I remember the day I installed Instagram.
2: Me too.
1: I was at my family friend's house and everybody was talking about, oh, I got phones. I got Instagram. Ethan, you should get Instagram. Be so funny. Post stuff on Instagram. And I was like, okay, I'll post something on Instagram. And then I did it. And I don't know. I feel like that was an inciting incident in a way.
0: Yeah.
2: It occurred to me, geez, I mean, now I'm 23, but when I was 21, that I had Instagram for 10 years, now 12, and I was like,
0: that's
2: so over half my life with Instagram.
0: The classic apps are now old, and that's weird.
2: And I don't, listen.
0: Instagram is like for like late teens, early adults now. Like it is.
2: I've been thinking about like, the era of YouTube that was happening when I was a teenager. Specifically, there's this kind of like British, like kind of like film people, like world of Instagram, who were like uploading like legitimate like short films that they were making, and then like videos, like behind the scenes stuff, or like interviews about how they like conversations between them about how they did it. And it was like a lot of like kind of like what I was describing earlier, with like a lot of people who like regularly work on each other's stuff. And so like that was the first time that I saw like a network of creative people, and I could like see this person's film and then click this one in the recommended, and that's like a collaborator of theirs. And then like I see that the first person is in the credits for this reason and this thing, and that was like so cool to me. And it feels like, and this is me being like, things used to be good and now they suck, but it does feel like that kind of like it was a little bit unbridled. It was a little bit like pre-algorithm change on YouTube, so you could kind of like make what you wanted, and it worked, and it didn't rely on like how long the video was or whatever. And I miss that so much, and I've been realizing like, it's not that I hate the internet. I hate the way the internet is now.
0: It used to be really unique and special, but
2: like
0: it's,
2: even flawed, but like still like it's like morphed, better for people than it is.
0: It's morphed into,
2: 'cause it wasn't designed to be evil yet.
0: Exactly. It's morphed into what traditional media is now. The whole point of new media was to be new and do things differently. Mm-hmm. And now it's so commercialized and presented as a product, versus like the whole point of YouTube is it's you. On the tube.
1: And now the whole internet's just like specifically designed and engineered to be monetized to its target audience.
0: Yeah.
1: It's a reason why now YouTube's algorithm sucks.
2: Totally.
1: I can't find a single, my food gets cold and I'm
2: trying
1: I
2: to find something
1: I
2: to
1: I can't find a video.
2: Eat dinner that's, and watch.
0: That's so real. Speaking of food, I'm going to bring up a YouTube moment. And I don't know if you guys were like hanging out during that time, or if I'm just an old man here. The very first YouTube sponsorship happened, and it was across, I think, 3 or 4 creators, and there was a huge hubbub about like whether or not this is where YouTube should be going. It was like Smosh and Nigahiga and like iJustine and somebody else.
2: Whoa,
0: it was for Carl's Jr.
1: I
0: portobello
1: this.
0: Double mushroom burger. And it was like a huge deal of like, wait a minute, YouTubers are taking sponsorships now. Is this the direction that we're going? And there was like huge pushback of it. And it's like thinking about the like turning point of YouTube as a monetized thing, and thinking of Carl's Jr. is really funny to me.
2: I don't remember that, but I do remember the first time that I like witnessed a YouTube sponsorship thing. It was, I think there was like, you know, Crave the cereal.
0: Yeah.
2: I think it's only like you can buy it here, but I think like they mostly make it in the UK. Mm. And there were a bunch of people doing like fun, like sponsorship challenges things.
0: Yeah.
2: For Crave the cereal. And it was like, it kind of overlapped with like that network that I was talking about of like kind of UK based like artsy people. Mm. And I was like, so what? So you get the cereal and then what, like, how does this work? Cause being like a kid trying to wrap your head around like what a sponsorship is.
0: Mm.
2: It's like, especially I was talking to somebody about this recently that like, the big thing about SNL was that it was a lot like starting in the 70s, it was such a big shift, partially because it was moving from people being on like the Kraft Macaroni Hour to being on like a thing devoted to short form comedy, and it was not sponsored by any BS. Mm. Whereas previously, so like we used to live in a world that was like very upfront about sponsorships,
0: yeah.
2: And now they're so subtle and psychological that it almost feels more evil. Because if this were like this TV show sponsored by Colgate, I'd be like, that's annoying, but at least I know you're doing it.
0: Mm.
2: Whereas like sponsorships these days, I feel like are so barely.
0: You get
2: not ethical. They're not. Yeah.
0: You get a little ticker that says this is a paid sponsorship, and then at some point in the middle of video, they just go, "Hey, that reminds me, you should check out." And I'm not going to say any brands,
2: yeah.
0: But it's very just like shoehorned in and like not. It's not. I don't know that there's a good commercial. Like, can commercials be good? I think it's just like a thing that has to happen.
2: I was talking to a friend about this over the summer. Can commercials be good? What do you think?
1: Yes, I think commercials can be good. Mm-hmm. My father, my dearest father, he used to be somebody in advertising.
2: Mm-hmm.
1: And even just to just a side note on how kind of I think scummy advertising is, about 2 years ago, he was like, they're going to fire me soon, son. I'm going to start training for another job. And he started doing that. And as soon as he finished training for his job, they, without notice, fired him.
0: Yikes.
1: And he was like, you know, a pretty important person in their team. Like, they just got rid of him just like that. So, but here's the thing. Before that, my dad, he did some really good, what's it called, queer advertisements, where the premise was he presented a couple having an argument, and it would, like, you know, the premise was this, like, it would be like this woman arguing with her partner, and then the partner walks into frame and it's a girl. Mm-hmm. And it's like, oh my god,
0: whoa,
1: they're lesbians, that this is crazy. And then the guy who would come on, like the narrative guy, he'd be like, want to know the problem with same-sex relationships?
2: Mm-hmm.
1: The same thing with regular ones. And it's like, not regular, but like,
2: yeah.
1: That was the that was like the point of it. And I thought, yeah, that was good advertisements.
2: Mm-hmm.
1: Like, I think those are good advertisements. However, I think terrible advertisements. Do you guys, going back to YouTube for a sec, do you guys remember Honey?
0: Oh,
2: I was thinking about Honey the other week.
1: It is crazy. Like you know how they would steal like the additives that creators would like, you know, get like the codes. That's how Honey made its money. Like, nothing comes free.
0: I think my mom still has Honey installed on her computer. Hey, mom, if you're listening, please uninstall Honey. It's not good.
1: It's crazy. It actually steals money from the people like who. Like it steals money from the people who have like, you know, like, oh, enter my code into this website. That's how Honey steals the money.
0: Or they had the iconic BetterHelp, which was not licensed therapists.
2: Every time I see a BetterHelp sponsorship, like in an old video, I go, wow, it really, like, was nobody checking?
0: It's such a, as someone who has not been like promoting any product directly, like by being given money, it feels like a really easy thing to like look up what does this company stand for and also what do they do.
2: Yeah, like, you gotta get that cash though. I think that there's something, and this, listen, I briefly entertained the idea of a career in marketing.
0: Sure.
2: Listen.
1: Yeah.
2: I think that there is something really beautiful. I think that the thing that's so satisfying about advertising is that it's like, it lets you be clever. Mm. Like, to do, like, any Mad Men fans probably rocking with this, like, it's so much wordplay, or like to do even just employing these, like, psychological tricks, like using a color that, you know, will people will, like, see this color and they'll feel this kind of way, and it's like how that relates to the project. That's so cool. And it's like, I don't think that's inherently evil. However, I think that, like, having the, like, doing, like, a undisclosed brand deal with, like, a TikToker where they're supposed to just, like, talk about a product and then, like, it's very subtly linked in their, like, Amazon whatever, that to me feels like preying on kids. You know who definitely was preying on kids? The Paul brothers pushing that merchandise.
1: Oh, yeah. I almost fell for it, but I thank God my mother, she was like, you're not getting any of this trash.
0: She saw through the lies.
1: This is terrible. Yeah. Thankfully she did, because those two guys, they really have learned how to leverage, vulnerable groups of people.
0: Yeah.
1: It's really the, per se, meta of advertising now. It's leveraging vulnerability. That's really what a lot of advertising is. Mm-hmm. Like, there's this guy, have you seen the guy on Instagram or TikTok? He's like, let's make a cucumber salad, like, and then he, like, slices it in a special way, and then he, like, shakes it up in a special way. Like,
0: it sounds wonderful.
1: He makes cucumber salads, and when he started doing advertisements, it's like, oh, you're like, it's just like, you do this too. It's crazy. Like, it's messed up because, you know, people have to make money, so they appear in these advertisements, these large corporate advertisements, and you look into their eyes and it's like, I get it, but also it's messed up at the same time.
0: Yeah, the light fades from their eyes for a couple of minutes while they do the advertisement and they snap back to reality.
1: Yeah, Grubhub perks give you deals on the food you hate.
0: Yeah.
1: The food you despise.
2: When it's people brutal. Were doing that water bottle that smells like different flavors.
0: Whoa.
1: I remember that.
2: I remember being like, can YouTube just pay you guys again?
0: That's
2: can
0: the
2: we
0: thing.
2: Just can you just have a living wage?
0: It's really rough. Like, I've been got one time by a YouTube ad, and I'm wearing them right now.
2: Is it Vessi?
0: Yeah.
2: Because they're waterproof.
0: Bro, Vessi's shoes are so neat. This is not sponsored.
2: That's the thing, like, I'm not anti-product.
0: That's the it is.
2: There
0: you know
2: are
0: what
2: good
0: it is?
2: Items in the world. Commercials, I'm pro-item.
0: Commercials have been used for so much evil that it's hard to separate the fact that some commercials are
2: good,
0: fine.
2: A good ad, like
0: I think about,
2: you know,
0: like,
2: you know, we got WhatsApp from an ad.
0: Oh, absolutely. Like,
2: and that's impactful.
0: That's the thing is, also, commercials now are trying to market, like, with memeability as one of the
2: and
0: elements.
2: That's so embarrassing. What's the one that's there's one, it's for like a bank or like something, and the conversation is like two young people, and one person's like, this much money, and the other person goes, in this economy, which we were saying like 6 years ago.
0: Yeah.
2: And then they like, and then they sign up for a better banking app, and then they're like, slay. And I'm like, ah,
0: it's rough. It's
1: Have you
0: really
1: seen the
0: rough
1: Burger King ones where it's like, eat spicy goodness like a boss, like those Ooh. ones.
0: Oh, and what like year was
1: boss?
0: that
1: is crazy old.
2: Like a boss, like, is like a solid 2011.
0: Yeah that's like, see
1: that
0: that's
1: crazy.
0: They're out of touch, but in a way that's funny, but then making fun of it is now giving more attention to the thing that we shouldn't be giving attention to. It's unfortunate, but like, I think about, I don't even play Call of Duty, but there was a specific Call of Duty commercial. Ethan, you may remember this. It was the one where it's like the guy, it was like the back in black and like the guy whistling with like the drone strike on his arm, and it like cuts to like a bunch of different people in the game.
1: I do remember that.
0: It was like an iconic commercial. I remember watching it being like, this is like filmmaking here. Like, I love this.
2: That's possible.
0: It's
2: that's
0: out
2: so
0: there.
2: Possible. You know how Kobe feels about the A&W ads.
0: Yeah.
2: He loves them.
1: I don't know how he feels about the A&W ads.
2: The ones that were like about like firsts or something. It was like there's like a couple on like a first date at A&W, and then their friends are like watching them from outside in the car to be like, oh, are they gonna like, is this working? Whatever. And then there's one where it's like a girl who is like she's like just like passed her like driving test, but like she's trying to go through the drive-thru at A&W. She like keeps messing it up, and it's all like the like nice warm colors that are like the A&W colors, whatever. Mm. Kobe, when they were playing these at the cinema, we would be like going to movies and we would be like, I hope they play the A&W ad.
0: Yeah.
2: And to be fair, you know what I love? I love the Scotiabank ad where it's like shot on film and it's like about how everybody, because it's like you're richer than you think is their whole thing. And everybody has something better than you. So it's like a person at a fancy restaurant and they look outside and they see somebody in a fancy car, and the person in the fancy car looks outside and they see something they want, and it like keeps passing around back to the original person. And it's like, stop looking at what you don't have and have a high yielding savings account that you do have. But it's shot really, really nicely. But that's just me caring about cinematography.
0: There's good stuff out there.
1: They utilize things we hold dearly to our hearts as creatives.
0: Yeah.
2: Yeah.
1: For a purpose that
2: disgusting.
1: Is.
0: That's the thing is, commercials are manipulation, but at the same time, all film is manipulation. They are trying to get you to feel an emotion. And if you feel that emotion, they manipulated you.
1: Yeah.
2: Yeah, you know? But I don't lose anything when I manipulate it into laughing.
0: Well,
1: I lose money sometimes because I've been spending way too much money on random useless stuff I should not be spending my money on because of advertisements that I don't even know are advertisements. Like, I get tricked all the time.
0: I haven't seen an ad in a very long time. I have a thing that I can't probably talk about in depth, but let's just say there's a way to have something skip the ads for you. It auto detects and just passes right over
2: them. Everyone in my life tells me to get one of those because when I connect my laptop to the TV to watch something on TV, I get like 5 ads in a row.
0: Yeah.
2: And they make fun of me.
0: It's brutal.
1: Apparently you could like set up your wife. I can't say. You set up your like router to specifically per se block certain advertisements.
2: Dare I say.
1: And it's like, because apparently it's like you could get really technical with it, and if you're just on your Wi-Fi, you don't even need ad blocker.
0: Oh, well, yeah.
1: Oh, you don't even need
2: whatever.
0: The radio is silencing you. You can't talk about this anymore.
2: Okay. We actually can't talk about much anymore anyway, because we only have like a minute and a half left of the show, and that flew by. Oh,
0: it really did. We talked about just a little bit about everything. We didn't even get to talk about what your movie is about. And you know what? They're going to have to wait for a different appearance from you down the line.
1: Oh, man.
0: One of these.
1: I would be livid if I were you guys right now.
2: Yeah. I want to hear about Ethan's film. That's what they're saying. They're like banging on the dashboards
0: guys,
2: of their cars.
0: Don't worry. It's going to be great. It's going to be
2: all in due time.
0: It's going to be good even.
1: I am excited for it to be good.
0: Yeah.
2: Yay.
1: I am ready for it to be good because I am writing it and directing it.
0: Yeah.
2: That's the right
0: so
2: attitude
0: excited.
2: To have.
1: So yeah,
0: your directorial debut. Yeah, and in that sense, Ethan, do you have any final words for us?
1: Peace, love, gratitude, Thanksgiving, eat very big meals, enter food comas, sleep away half your day,
2: nice.
1: And don't gain weight while doing it.
0: Yes,
2: can't wait.
0: Everybody gain a pound.
1: Beautiful.
0: Just one.
2: I've been Bonnie Lennox.
0: I've been Freeman Bray.
1: I've also been Ethan.
2: And he's gonna keep being Ethan.
0: You know it.
2: This has been Sound of Silver on CKDU. We're still live from Halifax, Nova Scotia. You're gonna hear a little more Aphex Twin, and then you're gonna hear some astrology on 88.1 FM. Don't change. Don't dial anywhere.
0: Don't do it.
2: You love this station.
0: Keep listening.
2: You love
0: forever
2: it.
0: Forever and ever.
2: You know we're on 24 hours, right?
1: Forever.
0: Forever and ever. And ever.

0: CKDU is situated on unceded Mi'kmaq territory in the Mi'kmaq region known as Kapuktuk. 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

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This evening, we're going to be playing with lunations and retrogrades. We're going to have a lovely caller, and we're going to look at her chart. 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

0: Good evening and welcome to the Astrology Show. Hi, Diane. Hi, Olga. How are you guys doing?
1: Hi. Hi.
2: Hey, very good. End of another week.
0: Tell me all about what's happening with the moon.
2: Well, we're starting a new moon. We're starting that one this week, actually, today.
0: Is it a fun one or is it a shenanigator?
1: It's an interesting one.
2: It's an
0: Tell me
2: interesting
0: more.
2: one, that's for
0: Tell me
2: sure.
0: more, ladies. Tell me more.
2: Olga, you go ahead, you start.
1: Well, the new moon will occur on October 10th at 11:50 a.m. And that's Eastern Daytime here in Cleveland, where Diane and I are. And it's at 17 degrees of Libra. So it's a Libra moon. And Libra moon is all about relationships and fairness and balance. But this time it's a little complicated because the ruler of Libra, Venus, is now retrograde. And it's also in Scorpio, the sign that it doesn't really feel comfortable in. While the new moon suggests that the new beginnings are possible in the relationship, the retrograde Venus and Scorpio reminds us about our fears, maybe something that hasn't been finalized in the relationship, or some problems that came back in the relationship, maybe joint finances are under consideration. And that's not it, because this Venus that rules the new moon, it also makes a square to Mars on the same day. So it's definitely about the relationships between partners, between two sexes, and resolving the problems and going on with the new agreements and new balance and new fairness in the relationship.
2: I would agree. I also think that, it is in Libra and the sun is currently in Libra, and typically we think of Libra as a very nice, social, polite, cooperative, diplomatic, kind of an energy that people like to be around. But I think Libras in general, because they're being ruled by this retrograde Venus, and relations in general, I think there's a lot of angst stirring underneath the surface. I think there's a lot of consternation, even within the psyche, as to why am I playing this game? Why am I acting this way? Why don't I just really let people know how I really think? Or, there may be agreements that are on the table that are really on the table, but they're not really happy about the agreement, or they're not really being honest with themselves. And I think that this relates back to the old full moon that we had, and which led to the beginning of the Venus retrograde in and of itself. I think that people are making agreements at this time because it's the social thing to do. It's the business, what's best for, the professional self, the status, the business, the person, the marriage, the parent. But I think underneath there's a lot of resentment stirring where they really just want to free the person that's being trapped or denied inside, or the true feelings, to let the true feelings really come out. So I think it's really going to be an interesting month.
1: Well, it's also the new moon is opposite Saturn. This opposition already happened, so it's over with, but it's still lingering there because the new moon is still in an orb in this opposition with Saturn. And that suggests to me that probably some boundaries have been broken, or some boundaries haven't been negotiated and established. Or maybe responsibilities have not been fulfilled. Something Saturnian is under reconsideration with this new moon. Also, the chart for the new moon is interesting. It doesn't have any Earth, not a single planet in Earth sign. So that suggests that some practical details in this negotiation and this new agreement could be overlooked. So I would suggest to focus on practical things, not necessarily agreement in writing, but probably discussing the budgets, discussing specific details, because without Earth in the air, we may oversee the kind of overlook the details, the practical details.
2: And it's interesting that this is all going to take place during retrogrades.
1: Yeah. So we expect delays, right? Delays, confusion, whatever. I don't know, going back to what it was before. We'll see.
0: We'll see. One thing we can guarantee is that there will be surprises.
2: Oh, and there will be anger.
0: I would go beyond anger and say deep-seated resentment.
2: Yeah, I mean, it's a testy time. It's a testy time.
0: Because Pluto is a planet of resentment. You know, of not like, I'm going to poke you in the eye because you made me mad today, but I've been mad at you for 47 billion years and I've finally had enough. That's Pluto, right?
2: And it's out of bounds.
0: I know, but so it will be out of bounds during the election. Ooh, this is going to be interesting.
2: Mm-hmm. Yeah, it's going to be interesting. Mm-hmm. So for all our listeners, I would just say, you know, it will be a time to really reflect and get in touch with yourself and process internally the relationship you have, not only with others, the contracts you've made, the commitments you've made with others, but also the commitment that you've made with yourself. This is really going to be a time to debate with yourself, you know, how you stand, where you stand, who you stand with, and are those relationships truly in alignment with you, or is it time to make changes in your own life that are more true to you and your soul and your mission and where you see yourself going in life? So I really think it's going to be a time to really analyze who you are, who we all are, and how we relate not only in our lives and in our but in our country, and you know, where we see things going, and not right. to stand back. I think not to stand back, but to really get involved with the there's a lot of mental energy in this. So it's a lot of thinking, you know, what do I really think? Where do I really belong?
0: I did a really quick dispositor chart for this new moon, and boy, Mars is a key player. So Mars reports to the Sun.
2: Mm-hmm.
0: The Sun reports to Venus. Venus reports to Mars. So we've got a small committee there. And faithful listeners, when you're doing dispositors, if you see a committee like that, it makes it tough for folks to make a decision. They're really good at seeing all the angles, and they're really good at being flexible, but calling something, like saying it's this and not that, it is very, very difficult for them. And then Mars, absolutely everybody else reports to Mars, like everybody.
1: Yep. Mm-hmm.
0: So he's the kingmaker, the broker.
1: Yes.
2: And the only one that's direct.
0: And there he is in the, well, at least in our area of town, we'll have to check for Cleveland. He's in the house of sex, death, and taxes.
1: Yeah, same here. I'm looking at our chart. Same houses, as you mentioned, yeah.
0: Yeah, it's really close, isn't it? What's your rising?
1: It's 7 Sag.
0: And mine's 751 Sag. Like, that is crazy.
1: 700, huh? Oh, no,
0: so, like, not even a degree of difference. That's nuts. Yeah. That's cool. Because, of course, we have an hour time difference. Plus, we're at a different latitude and a different longitude. So it's really cool that they line up so closely.
1: Yeah, it's very
2: So
1: close.
2: it's going to be interesting. It's going to be very interesting. And the full moon, when it finally comes around, and that's not going to be until October 26th. But that's an interesting chart as well. We've got the full moon that's going to be in Scorpio, and it's in a grand square. So it's going to be an interesting month.
0: So I guess our listeners are just going to have to stay tuned for that one.
2: Although it could be a very good month to get a lot of work done. Instead of
0: Well, that's
2: taking all this frustration, do something positive with it, Put your energy into something positive and create something, build something. And it's actually got a lot of good energy for that.
0: Well, I definitely think that when people say whoa, retrograde, I'm like, yeah, but listen, it's got a re in it, like reinvent, reorganize, repair, get buying it. Everyone says, don't buy a car. Oh no, because it's purchasing and it's a car. But if you're replacing a car or repairing a car or getting a secondhand car that's new to you, it's not as bad as people say. It really isn't.
1: Well, although I do have a pretty horrific story about Venus retrograde, so.
0: Tell me more. Tell me more. I want to hear it.
1: Well, I decided to dye my hair with the new hair dye a couple days before Venus went retrograde. I thought I still had 2 days left. And I bought it in the drugstore. It's not some weird hair dye. It's legitimate hair dye. So I put it on my head and I started warming up to the point when I almost got burned.
0: Oh
1: Oh
0: my
1: my
0: God.
1: goodness. Yeah. And of course I immediately washed it off, but it left spots, bright red spots all over my head. It was so uneven. And I couldn't cover them with anything. I tried other hair dyes and whatever. I just had to wait until they grew out.
0: That's
1: So,
0: awful.
1: yeah, I'm careful with Venus since then.
2: Do you remember
0: Nice.
2: what sign she was in?
1: No, but I can figure it out. It was about 2015.
0: I'm thinking like Aries or Leo, aren't you? Like it's got
2: Yeah.
0: to be a fiery sign. I'm just saying.
1: 2015, I think, maybe 2014, end of 2014. I don't
0: Crazy, man.
1: know.
0: I'm glad you told me this story tonight because I handed my hair this morning.
1: Yeah.
0: And thank God, no spots. Unless
1: Okay.
0: they're at the back and I can't see them. And I guess then if I can't see them, it doesn't matter, right?
1: Well, yeah, I think it's wise to be careful about changing anything related to Venus or starting something new. No, not the right time.
2: Well, now you just got me alarmed because I have a hair appointment on October 3rd in the morning.
1: Yeah, just don't change anything, Diane. Just don't.
0: Just do the same hairdo as you always do. You should be all right. Before we launch into astro weather, because it's probably about that time, can I just check if you ladies are up to any shenanigans this week?
1: Nothing much for me, just the regular business.
2: Yeah, and
1: Diane?
2: I have two things going on actually. I've got my ongoing class, which is What in the World is Going On. We just actually had a really good class recently, and I really enjoy that class. But that is Wednesday on October 14th, and that's from 7 to 9 p.m., in which case we look at all ongoing world events through an astrological lens, and we get some very interesting discussions going on during that class. But that is going on. And then I'll also be actually a vendor at an event. That's a women's networking event on the 17th.
0: Oh, great. Oh, that's
2: So
0: fantastic.
2: yeah, there's a lot coming up.
1: And
2: Astrology.
1: I just looked back at 2015 when it happened. Indeed, Venus was retrograde in Leo most of the time. It went retrograde at zero Virgo and went retrograde in Leo. And that's also my natal Venus cycle as well. So it always affects me.
0: So it was a bigger impact on you because your natal chart kind of spoke to it.
1: Yeah.
0: And that's a big thing, listeners. It's a really solid piece of bedrock to like lean on, is if it is not foretold in your natal chart, it ain't gonna happen. And so it doesn't mean you're stuck with what's in your chart. That's not what I'm saying. If it's not foretold in your chart, it's not going to happen. So it's like, we, even when we're looking at predictions, you look at the person's natal chart, you figure out who the strong and the weak players are, and then as the new year comes up, we check to see who's the boss of that year. And if it's one of their strong players, even if it's in a weak sign, it's one of their strong players, you know, and can help them. But if it's a weak player, an injured player, you know, somebody who needs assistance, then we as astrologers really have to work hard in terms of coaching to see how we can get the best, squeeze the best out of that planet for the year to come. But it's all about that natal chart. Alrighty, how about astro weather?
1: Yeah, let's do it.
0: Okay. So shall we take the new moon chart? Is that what we're going to do?
1: Yep.
0: Okie dokie. Just to be difficult, I'm going to start, Aries. So we have in the first sign, we have Neptune and Saturn for you, Aries rising. And that puts this new moon in your house of partners and open enemies. I just want to catch where the Mars Pluto is, because you know that bad boy is just going to cause trouble. You know it is. And that is in your second, third, fourth, and fifth. Oh, fifth and 11th. Okay. So, you know, it's about relationships for you, Aries. I know you say you don't really need them, but here it is. Secretly under the covers, we know you're just squishy like a marshmallow, and I promise not to tell. And so you have, not only do you have some fracas going on in terms of your primary relationship and or your business relationship, but you also are going to be having some struggles with, you know, maybe even communicating well with your kids or, you know, hanging with your friends. Like, it just could be that sort of words get crossed and you just can't seem to, it's like, oh, I wish you wouldn't say it that way. Or the other person says about you, God, do you have to be so blunt? Or, you know, those kinds of things. So it's not that the intrinsic relationship is bad, but it's what do they say? It's not, how's it go? It's not what you say, it's how you say it. Could be one of those for you, Aries. So I'm not going to bother to tell you to calm down because there's no point. But I would ask you to maybe count to three before replying. I know, okay, two. I mean, okay, two before replying.
1: Okay, Taurus. For Taurus, the new moon is in the sixth house. And that suggests that the new chapter for Taurus is about the daily arrangements, the daily routines. It could be your work. It could be any daily routines you have and the way you manage your everyday demands and needs. Something in the schedule, in your daily routine needs rebalancing. Something needs to be repaired here. Because it's related to the relationship and Venus, the ruler, your ruler, by the way, and also the ruler of the new moon. Venus is in the seventh house of relationships. So it's something related to your relationship. Probably you are unhappy of how the daily responsibilities are shared. Probably the routines are not working for you anymore and you are in a different place now. There should be some renegotiation of how these daily routines are shared and how they're taken care of by you and your partner. The only advice is make a concrete plan. discuss the details, discuss who handles what, when, and with what support, because of the lack of the earth in the sky. So, have a very specific conversation with all the details discussed.
2: Okay, for Geminis and or Gemini rising, the focus is going to be on your personal life. It's going to be on personal relationships, either romantic relationships or with your children, or on vacations or pleasure, or even starting a new project. But it's going to be on making changes on something you want to do with a partner. And there's going to be a lot of opposition and or angst and or possibly problematic energy from your friends and or from organizations that you belong to or teams that you belong to, and or the two of you may be reconsidering how you're going to present whatever it is you want to do, but there's tension between you and others, and this may have to do with your work, it may have to do with your health, it may have to do with your everyday life, it may have to do with your future and making changes, future plans. And what you're changing and looking to do may not align with others that are ideally, most likely not on the bandwagon with what you want to do.
0: And Cancer, you're, of course, with the new moon. I mean, that's your ruler, right? The moon. And it's sitting in your fourth house with the sun, of course, and that's kind of like,

0: love you. It's perfect. But just, you know, protect yourself. Take a breath, because it could be that once all these retrogrades resolve, you could see things differently and things can become uncovered that were not available to you during this time, which could have you framing situations, you know, without all the facts. Yeah, that's what I want to say. And oh, let's talk about banking and money. Yeah, you know what? It's time to go and have a good old root around the old bank accounts, check, making sure that everything is being paid properly, make sure that everything is coming in and going out as you expect, and the desire to sort of binge spend right now is I mean, that Mars, because it's that shenanigator Mars sitting in that second house of banking. Yeah, you know, maybe put your credit card in a block of ice and put it in the freezer. I don't know, something like that.
1: Okay, Leo. Leo, it's all about communication for you, because the new moon is in the third house. And maybe something was not finished. Some conversation hasn't been finished, or maybe you were misunderstood in the past. So that's your chance to make it right. And to open the discussion again, to open the conversation again, and begin either an important conversation, or maybe it's a writing project that you are working on, or maybe it's a class that you need to take and you unfinished left unfinished in the past. Take another chance and do something related to your ability to communicate and to learn. Well, Venus is retrograde in your fourth house, and that brings back some family history, or maybe old domestic issue, and that may shape what you are saying right now. That may bring back what you want to say. Be careful, because Mars is in your first house and that gives you a lot of energy and determination. You also may be tempted to press for an immediate response. So speak your truth clearly and then make space for an answer. Don't press for an immediate response. That's an advice for Leos.
2: Okay, Virgos and or Virgo rising. Your focus is actually going to be on your money, your resources, your assets, your stability, and your ability to make more money. So you might be looking to get into more sales, get into the community, get back into the area where you are familiar with, and replenish relationships that you've made in the past that might be focusing and bringing in more for you on your own. You are facing a lot of, it could either be debt or people or situations that you are indebted to. So that is your driving force, is paying off what you need to finish, complete, remove from your life, end. You're very focused on endings right now and getting back in control of your own security, your own stability. And this may be even considering changing your career, changing your status. You're hovering over what you're doing professionally and or who you are professionally, and do changes and choices have to be made in that regard. But there is a lot of energy being put into getting out into the community. Could even be interacting with your siblings. Staying local would be my advice, and going back to what you know. And that's it.
0: Libra. So for you, this new moon is happening in your very first place, Libra risings. And so it's all about you, you know? And this time, no, really,

0: So you can, it's almost like you get to kind of borrow a card from, say, the Leo playbook a little bit, the cycle, which can be, well, can be fun. Your ruling planet, Venus, is in the house of money right next door. And so I would, even though the main thrust of this cycle is about you, how you come across, how you present yourself, and that kind of thing, and then sort of where you end and where other people begin, which I know people don't realize to what extent that's difficult for you, Libra rising, but shh, I won't tell. But I would like you to check your bank account. Just make sure, especially things like investments, mortgage payments, those kinds of the bigger payments. Just make sure that everything's the way you want them to be, please. That would be very kind. And then if we look at the Pluto and Mars being the driving force there, it's the place of friends and the place of lovers or kids for you, okay? And so it's a little bit like what I was talking to Aries about, just a little bit. But you could feel, how could I say, like maybe let down or deceived, or a friend may disappoint you, or they may say something that you're just shocked to hear coming out of their mouth. And all I would say to you is be careful, because just because the words came out wrong doesn't mean that that's how they actually feel. So base your, try to contextualize what you hear in with the background of all the things that you know about this friend, all the time that you've known them. And that might really help to kind of ease the situation a little bit.
1: Scorpio. Well, Scorpios, you may become a little more secretive than usually. Not like you are usually not secretive, but this month you may be even more secretive. You may be doing work privately, not in the world. Although that Mars that seems to be in charge of the whole chart, it's in your 10th house and it pushes career and public responsibilities forward. But it's really not time for you. The retrograde Venus is in the first house, and it makes this review deeply personal and makes all these issues that Diane was discussing, desire to really define what you really need, what you really value, what you really need want to do in the future. In the first house, Venus makes this review deeply, deeply personal. You are reconsidering how you relate to others, how you appear to others, or what you genuinely want from your life and from connections with others. So you are in a deeply personal place. And the Libra moon, new moon, falls in your 12th house. And this is a place of solitude, of rest, reflection. You may be very, very quiet and taking time from all the noise, or preparing for a move you are not ready to announce, doing something in private. So October may be actually the month of preparation for you, more than the month of any dramatic moves or dramatic reveals. Just protect your time, revise where you are going, what is your direction in the future, and how you are going to meet the duties that still matter to you.
2: Okay, Sagittarians, you are looking for freedom. You are craving freedoms that you've had in the past, and you're hoping to have that back in your life. Your focus right now is on friends and community and making changes and seeing progress. And there's a part. You're facing a lot of tension in your relations. It could be your romantic relations, it could be your loved ones, it could be your children, it could be anything that you've put your heart and soul into, and you're rethinking, why am I putting so much energy or time into all of this? And so you're looking to let go of things in your life to find peace. And you're looking at shaking things up You're also looking at who do you know? Who do you know in the community? Who do you know abroad? You're looking at your wisdom and trying to figure out how you can apply it and balance your life. But there's a large focus on letting go, and you may find yourself retreating as well. But there's a lot of internal consternation going on with Sag as well.
0: Capricorn, your ruling planet has been in your fourth place for Capricorn rising for quite a long time now. But that's you, like you like to take time to get things right, yeah? And it's having a conversation with this new moon, which is sitting in the 10th place, which is kind of like how we do business or our place in the world or our reason for being here. So I just wonder if you're not trying to balance out or if there isn't sort of a pinch point around how much do I give at the office and how much time do I take at home. On top of that, we have the Mars Pluto, and that is sitting in your second and eighth houses. So those are your money boxes. So it's a little bit like what I said to the Cancer rising folks. And it's not quite as intense for you because the Mars is in other people's money house. So it's not so much your bank account or your payments specifically, but rather more, because it's other people's money, the eighth house. So stuff like, you know, mortgages or loans or your car payments or, you know, those kind of things. Just, you know, take a minute and just make sure that everything is ticking over the way you expect it to, please. That would be lovely. Thank you. Then in terms of, what's going on for you in terms of any kind of like personal thing, I would just say that Uranus has been sitting in your sixth place for a while. And that's that's your house of health. And so it's also like nerves, right? So you're such a cool cucumber. Nobody has any idea. Sometimes when you're stressed, like nobody knows. So if you're feeling like you need a break, I would ask you to be as kind to yourself as you would a good friend, because you are a very good friend, Capricorn. And just don't push yourself any harder than you would expect a buddy of yours to push themselves. And I know that's hard for you because you have two standards, right? One for you, one for the other guy. But do it for me. Do it for me, Capricorn.
1: Well, Aquarius, the new moon happens in your ninth house. And this is the house of our beliefs and our overall understanding of the world. And the new moon there suggests that you may have new ideas that guide your life now and maybe beyond October as well. And these new ideas may be about fresh directions and travel, your study, your teaching, maybe they're related to publishing. So all these issues are highlighted in the ninth house. And you may see some new possibilities that may feel expensive and maybe widening your horizons in life. Venus is retrograde in your 10th house, and that brings into a picture your professional life. Maybe a professional goal is under reconsideration, or probably you are considering or reconsidering some public role that you want to bring back for a review. Or maybe you're just unsure anymore what success looks like for you. Maybe your values have changed and success, the vision of success and a professional success has changed as well. Well, Mars is in the seventh house, and that means that probably your new vision needs some cooperation from a partner or collaborator, and they may have strong views about the direction and the pace, so you need to reconcile it with your new values and your new directions. Well, Saturn in the third house actually asks for careful communication and attention to the actual arrangements, to the discussions of the actual arrangements. So even if you have the new vision and you can share your vision. You really need to be very precise about discussing the details, dates, responsibilities, decisions, any little details. And if you have this conversation, that will improve the plan significantly.
2: Okay, last but not least, we have Pisces. And Pisces, your focus is on making revisions, major revisions. And it has to do with money and or joint relations, joint financial affair, joint affairs where you're involved with other people. It could be in a situation where it involves teaching or politics or spiritual work or promotions or public, any type of public announcements, things like this. But your focus is on who can you trust, and where's the money? Do they bring money to the plate? Do they bring power to the plate? What do they bring to the partnership? Because you're very stressed with your own affairs right now, with your own pocketbook, so to speak. There's a lot of issues with what you've got to offer on your own. So you really are branching out and looking for a partner, and you want someone who's got something to offer that can get you somewhat out of the rut that you find yourself in. You might even be thinking of moving. You might be looking far, far away. You're trying to relocate and or find your place in the sun. There's a lot going on, but most of it revolves around what you have and the money you have. And it could also involve getting loans or agreements or bankers, all of these things. But you're at a change point, actually quite a significant change point. And you're ready to make a move. You just don't know where or who you're going to partner with. So I see you doing a lot of research at this point in time. Well, first of all right, I'll start, and then you girls can take it from there. Sure. But what's going on with you right now is that you've been having you're struggling with money issues. Where to put the money, who to approach for money, how to establish more funds from other people, more funds from the public, anything that has to do with bringing in partners, alliances. There's a focus on that. Getting people to be much more proactive in how they step up to the plate within a partnership in and of itself. So you're looking for more standards, more structure, and the apple cart has been a little shaky lately. Would that be true?
3: Some of it, yes.
2: Okay.
3: Some of it, yes. Again, I feel I'm in the same boat as Brittany was with work, for sure.
2: Okay.
3: So like this whole Venus retrograde, Mars and Pluto opposition hits hard. Hits hard for me. So.
2: Well, we're in the middle of the retrograde now, and so you're really looking at also letting go, leaving, looking at your bucket list. What do I want? What can I afford? How can I change the direction of, but again, it stems down to your relationships. It stems down to your commitments and who's going to do what, and what, you know, can you get other people to play ball, be, you know, to be proactive, to be dependable, reliable. All of this is the crux of what you're struggling with right now. You've got a lot of friends, and you've got good long-standing friends, but you might be questioning you know, are they the right people that are going to get you to where you need to go next? And so it's really, I think it's a question of, you know, loyalty is part of it, but also the strategy of, are they the right people for the job? Are they the right people to get you to what's next? Does that make sense?
3: Definitely. And that might even stem into my personal life with me being primary caretaker for my dad, waiting for my siblings to step up.
2: Yes. Yes.
3: Mm-hmm.
0: Your progressions are really juicy. So you have a progressed sun almost touching the midheaven, and the progressed Venus is sitting on the other side of it. So they're straddling that, why am I here on this earth? It can be career, but it doesn't have to be. It can be, you know, my mission, should I choose to accept it, kind of thing. And then I really am very interested to notice your natal moon Saturn conjunction there, which is basically, we talked about how fragile that little moon is. You know, you meet the planets in order. So the moon is the part of us that is pre-verbal. So the kinds of things that happened to us before we could even speak, let alone defend ourselves, that's the moon. And Saturn is a bit of a taskmaster. Let's be honest, not a lot of hugs, not a lot of smiles. You know, always sort of, you know, stand up straight, keep your mouth closed, don't talk back, seen but not heard, you know, that kind of stuff. So it's not the best when you have the moon Saturn. I mean, makes you a tough old boot. And boy, you know, if there's a job that you need doing, you give it to a moon Saturn person because they will get it done. There is no question. Okay. So there's this drive and this ambition and this focus that you just don't get any other way. But if we look by progression, the moon has just come around to its place where it was when you were born, and it's just headed off into the seventh house partnership. So we've just recently, just in the very recent past, had almost like a pizza burp of those early sort of feelings, you know, of like, am I good enough, or why don't they love me, or how come I don't get just, I really want a hug, how come I don't get a hug? And of course it's not going to manifest in the same way this time around, but it's like echoes of those early feelings. Happily, you're a lot more resourceful and have more tools to deal with these feelings and kind of can parse them better as an older person. But it is an opportunity, and the good news is that it's fading. So it was bad, what, 2-3 months ago, and now you're kind of coming out of that and into a more positive period. So somehow you're about to get recognition because of that sun hitting that midheaven. I don't know what that's going to look like for you, but somebody's going to notice you and see what you're doing and really value you. And for once, you know, you're going to get the credit that you roundly deserve.
2: Mm-hmm. Could be the matriarch. Are you the matriarch?
3: I'm the baby of the family. I shouldn't be doing half of the crap that I do.
2: But you are. You've taken on
0: the role. She got the moon Saturn. She was born a little old lady. She has it on the, she has her in, if you'll forgive my Canadian parlance, you have your stick on the ice.
3: I always was the one asking if everyone was okay.
2: Yeah.
3: From a very young age. Yes.
0: That's right. That's so.
2: Yeah. I think you're going to be handed the matriarchy of the family.
1: I think your career will be transforming. You are thinking about expanding your career right now with the Jupiter on the ruler of the 10th house, Mercury. They are conjunct now. So you really want to expand your career. You really are thinking about it. And in about a year or less, Jupiter will go into your 10th house, and that will really open new opportunities for you, new career opportunities. That will be a great year for you to look for a new job or to improve your existing job, whatever you are doing. And opposition of Pluto and Mars in your second and eighth house, it may not be just about money. Diane was talking a lot about money, but it also may be reassessing and changing your values, your self-worth, your values, And that actually may be affecting two other areas of life. It may be affecting your friendships. You may be suddenly realizing that probably not your friendships are in alignment with your new values, because your values are transforming. So you may be realizing that not everybody who you are interacting with helps you with developing your new values. But it's also about your personal relationships, your partners, maybe business partners, because Uranus is in your seventh house right now, and that's a time of instability. That's the time when partners may go away from your life, and when new partners may come into your life. And with Gemini, because Uranus in Gemini and your seventh house is Gemini, it may be even multiple partners, multiple choices, multiple opportunities for you in this area. And it can be personal partners, it can be also business partners. So you are working on pretty much all the areas of your life, I would say.
2: But I do think you're going to change jobs, careers, or status. You've been in a creative role, in a creative capacity for a long time. And I think you're going to get much more involved in either writing or statistics or research or anything that has to do with medicine, anything that's organized, that has, it involves processes, procedures, organic, plant, animal, these types of things, but not creative. I think you're going to make a major lifestyle change in a very short period of time. Does that make sense to you?
3: That makes very much sense. I have been, so when you guys talked about when Venus went retrograde, I started writing a book.
2: Okay. And that's a great time to write when the retrogrades are here.
3: Mm-hmm.
2: But yeah, and that's just going to start putting you in a whole different mindset, you know?
3: Yeah, for sure.
2: Much more structured. and actually isolated. You know, you like your alone time. You like to be mm-hmm. isolated. And you could even start developing retreats or retreat work.
3: Okay. I had my retreat back in May, and I'm doing another one in April. So yes, it's coming.
2: Excellent. Yeah, that's the whole new you coming out.
0: Do you have any final questions?
3: No, I don't. Thank you, ladies.
2: Thank you. It's a privilege. Thanks for joining us.
0: Well, that's all I have time for here on the Astrology Show. Can you ladies just remind us of how to get a hold of you?
2: Sure. Diane, you can reach me at Diane, D-I-A-N-E, at dematrix.net. That's actually wrong.
0: So I can reach you at Diane at?
2: That's actually right. Diane at dematrix.net. Yes, that is my email address.
0: How about you, Olga?
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0: 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And if the website's not working, which sometimes happens, I'm having a bit of an issue because I'm switching providers. Don't worry. Just call 902-880-0771, 902-880-0771. And if they want to get on the show, Diane, how do they do that?
2: If you want to be on the show, you will email me again at Diane, D-I-A-N-E, at dematrix.net. Diane at dematrix.net. And And we'll need to know your vitals, your birth information. And
0: yeah,
2: we'll
0: so that's the date, going. The year, the place, and the time. And the time's very important. So if you don't know your time, don't panic, but do get a hold of us sooner than later, because one, at least one of us, that would be me, but I think all of us really have had some rectification experience. And so that's a fancy way of saying we can help you find your time, even if you're adopted. All right. Well, we'll see you ladies next week. What's the topic next week? Do we know yet? Or is it a mystery?
2: It is a mystery at this point.
0: It's still a mystery. I like mysteries. I'll see you ladies next week.
2: All right. Goodbye, everyone. Good night.
0: Bye.
3: Have a nice Bye. Week. Thank you.
0: Okay, so that is it, I think. What am I doing here? I'm trying to stop it. Record. Request to record to the computer. No. Oh, Olga, you have to press stop recording because I made you the owner because I was running out of battery and I didn't want to screw everybody up. So if you can just hit.
4: 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Then at 8 o'clock, we have Junkyard Radio. 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And finally, at 9 o'clock, we have Polyjamorous. Polyjamorous person has a love affair with music, all music, regardless of genre, an equal appreciation for everything from opera to rap, bluegrass to punk. 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This might, if you have a voracious appetite for all kinds of music, this just might be the show for you. 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
6: 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I hope that you are doing well this evening. There was something really beautiful about my drive into the studio. I'm not sure if it's the fall colors or the fact that the sun is setting earlier, but I really enjoyed whatever I had to see. Also, it was nice to see so many people still outside despite the cool breeze and incoming darkness. There's something about fall that just makes me want to stay inside. So seeing other people still live their lives, being active and social, makes me feel really good. Like there's still hopes and glimmers in the world. And it's somewhat of a feeling of, you know, when the sun is high and it's just coming through leaves, so it's kind of broken, but it's making patterns on the ground. That's what it reminds me of. The light through something. And so it's a nice reminder for myself to be outside, be social as much as I am already. But actually, I wanted to chit-chat a little bit between the music about boredom and how perhaps in our day-to-day lives, our capitalist-driven society doesn't necessarily give us the opportunity to be bored. And the thought actually came from a conversation I was having with a friend about just like life updates, and they were saying, well, that their life is quite boring despite their responsibilities. And it's so interesting because we have such a negative connotation with boring. And I don't know. I'm kind of leaning into being bored more often. I think I've described to my listeners, shout out, that I've had a phone addiction. And I mean, I'm just saying that I feel like a lot of people have a phone addiction. But for myself, it's very easy to be caught up in the scrolling, in the comparison, and I think just generally in the sense that you're being conditioned to like or dislike certain things because of your algorithm. And so with that, not to say that this set list is boring whatsoever, but we're going to freestyle it today. We're going to freestyle it. So these next tracks coming up are really how I'm feeling. We're still taking a break from jazz around the world because life has been life, and I haven't had the opportunity to do my research. So I'm playing you a few of my faves to get down to on this Friday. First up, we have Odile, Obi's interlude, followed by Odile, DJ Maporisa, and Xtupi with So So. Enjoy!

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You're listening to CKDU 88.1 FM in Halifax or CKDU.ca anywhere in the world. Anywhere in the world always brings me back to South Africa somehow. Very quickly do I notice that my set list will be a Mapiano by the time we're done. And so I'm going to try and switch it up a little bit as we go. I'm playing some of my favorite songs. That last track was Today by DJ Toons. Always a good time. There's just something about this music that could be played in the background, even if you're not paying attention or on full blast at the function, so that you can actually groove to it. And that is actually something that I want to do more of, especially when I'm bored, is to just put on some music and let myself move to it. I suppose I'm going to treat this platform as my digital, well, actually analog diary. Thank you all for listening and joining my TED Talks. But there's something that happens every time in the fall. Essentially, it's that I end up losing the drive to do the things that I enjoy. One of those things being dancing or the arts, and maybe it's also my environment. Just because I am very busy and home and I want to rest, I don't push myself to do more. But I think I need it. I think I'm at the point of my life where I'm going to be pushing for that and really using that to center myself. And so we're going to get into our next few songs. First, we have Nucho, Babablois, M, and Styx with I'm a Correction, and then Chella, My Darling. I am going to try and switch up the Amapiano from here, but I hope you enjoy.

Hey, it's Renee, and that last song was Cella with My Darling. Welcome back. You are listening to CKDU 88.1 FM in Halifax or joining us online at ckdu.ca. So as I said at the beginning of the show, I have decided to freestyle today's set list. And so, is it choppy? Maybe. Is it fire? Yes. And it requires a lot of creative direction and discernment. And so, that being said, the song between I'm a Correction and My Darling, as I had promised, was not sequential. So the song in between was Emotional Oranges and Non So Amati with Not Worthy, which is super cool. I also love the title of that album, Still Emo. Did anybody else go through an emo phase, or was that just me with my thick side bang, or was it a fringe at that time? However, we have overcame the side fringe. We no longer have to cringe at whatever that was. I'm now rocking a slick back middle part at this moment. So glow up, or gloop, as I used to think. Anyways, what we were talking about before the break, I do not remember. I just remember that I really wanted to discuss boredom with everyone and wondering about how to stay bored. I am probably a chronic doer, and when I'm not doing anything, I feel not necessarily guilty, but I do have a long list of things I'd like to do and lives I'd like to live. Side story. The other day, I taught my yoga class. It was 6 a.m. One of my favorite participants comes out and he's like, Renee, you should be a DJ. And I'm like, yes, we're on the same wave. But how am I supposed to pursue a career in DJing, which I actually don't want to do, but for the plot, how am I supposed to pursue this creative outlet when I also need to chill? But it is on my long list of life goals to DJ for real, probably just in my house, also at an event that I am hosting or curating. Actually, I think this is one of my passion projects, is like putting together different events. I really love it. Actually, in my boredom, I was thinking about Frank and the fact that I haven't spoken about it in a bit, but Frank is awesome. First of all, second of all, you should be there. And third, I am struggling to decide whether we should have another meetup this month, October, or November. And so if you have any thoughts on that, you can always reach out to Broaden Community on Instagram and let us know that you want a session ASAP, or you can wait a little bit. I'm also appreciative that it is midterm season, likely, especially near the end of October, which is when it would be. So no pressure. But in that, what are the things that people really want to talk about? Not only am I struggling with boredom, I'm also struggling to find creative solutions with what I want to do and what kind of conversations I want to have. Also, because I am a person who constantly brings up conversations or questions to people, I'm actually just tired. And so if other people have ideas, would love to hear them, just like general broad themes that people can riff off of and discuss perhaps unpopular or controversial opinions. And so if that's you, if you're into that kind of stuff, if you like respectful, kind, compassionate debate, then I'd love to have you there. Next up, we have DJ Ken and Moti with Don't Let Go, followed by Bodhisattva and Sarah Monroe with I Love You Wrong.
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Hey, you're listening to CKDU 88.1 FM in Halifax. My name is Renee, and you've been listening to In a Common. That last song was Garden by King Madi. I hope that you've enjoyed all of the songs that you've heard this evening, and thank you for being so gentle with me as I did it all off the riff. It is very, very hard, and now I appreciate DJs just a little bit more. But that being said, there is a lot of work that goes into curation. And earlier in the show, I introduced the concept of being bored. And I think while being intentionally bored, it does come with a lot of behind the scenes planning, like making sure that you have the time and the space and the resources to be bored. Are you, well, maybe the limit, like the lack of resources to be bored. Are you able to disconnect from your phone? Do you have a different mode of entertainment, or can you simply just be? And so that is what I will be working on this weekend outside of all of my obligations and chores. We're also going into a long weekend, one where you may feel like you need to get the most out of it, but I encourage you to take it hour by hour, very, very slow, and to not rush into any activities. This weekend, I will be plotting, scheming, and planning a revolution. And so hopefully one day we get to meet and chit chat about all of the lake. Stay tuned, because in 8 minutes at 8 o'clock, we will be hearing from our friends at Junkyard Radio. They have an exciting segment coming up with a few guest stars, so please do stick around. And I will see you all. Well, I won't see you, but we will be together and you'll hear my voice again next week. It was so lovely sharing music with you. I hope that you enjoy this last one. Coming up, we have Fiesta by DJ Maporisa, DJ Tunes, and Wizkid. Enjoy and good night.

0: Hello and good evening, everybody. Welcome back to Junkyard Radio. You're listening to the best of alternative music from Halifax, the Maritimes, and beyond. I'm Trinity.
1: And I'm Taya.
0: And today we're here with two very special guests. We have Will and Nick Morrison of Green Eyes Witch Hands.
1: Welcome.
0: Welcome, guys. You are... Oh. Hey, guys.
2: Hello.
0: We got them. Okay, there they are. Green Eyes Witch Hands are a folktronica band from Bathurst, New Brunswick. You may know them from listening to Junkyard Radio and reading issue 3 of Junkyard Magazine, where they are featured as the cover story. We're sitting here with the drummer and singer-songwriter, William Morrison, and his brother, guitarist and producer, Nick Morrison, who, along with guitarist Hayden Ronalds, have been making music together since the pandemic and even before. Since the three of them grew up together, we're here to discuss their music and their upcoming album, Evil Twin, set to be released next Friday, October 16th.
1: Very exciting.
0: Yeah, how do you guys feel?
2: Very excited. It feels like we've wanted to put this out for a while, like it's kind of been done for a while, and normally as soon as we finish something, we just release it immediately, but we kind of like... tried to do the proper thing this time of like rolling it out, so it's like a big hopefully a big cathartic moment when it comes out.
0: Yeah, I mean, it will be for everyone who's been looking forward to it as well. And if you guys are as excited for Evil Twin as us, then stay tuned, because we're about to play some never before heard tracks from the album here tonight. So before we get into it, I guess we should ask some more details. I was a huge fan of The Lumberyard, all your previous albums, but The Lumberyard feels like it was kind of a turning point maybe for Green Eyes Witch Hands. How would you guys say the writing process and producing process was different with Evil Twin?
2: From The Lumberyard?
0: Yeah, or anything previous. Does it feel like bigger or especially different in any way?
2: It kind of feels like our second album. Like, even though we had the two prior to Lumberyard, those kind of feel like mixtapes or something now. Like, they feel really separate from, like, how Lumberyard and Evil Twin feel. Like, Evil Twin kind of feels also like an extension of the Lumberyard a little bit, because we started writing it like immediately after we finished The Lumberyard. Like, it wasn't out yet and we started making songs for it, and we weren't trying to do something that was connected. Like, we were trying to like do something that felt really immediate and was like less gloomy than The Lumberyard, and like more fun.
0: Okay.
2: But I think some of it is more fun, but I still think they're like kind of connected in a way.
1: That makes sense to me. Yeah. We were talking about Evil Twin on the radio last week, I think it was, and I accidentally said Green Eyes Witch Hands sophomore album, and then I was like, wait a second.
2: That's, cool.
1: That's not true. But yeah, it definitely feels like a continuation of The Lumberyard. I can see that for sure.
2: That's cool.
1: You guys just played last night at Nowadays Fest, which we've been talking about on the radio lots in the last few weeks. We designed their programs. How was the show for you guys? We had a great time.
0: Yeah.
2: It was very nice.
3: Yeah, it was awesome.
2: It was just like a night of great music. Like, Cootie Catcher's great, Sunforger's great. Never seen either of them before. But like the Cootie Catcher record we listened to a lot, so it was like cool to see see them. And yeah, it was a cool show. And we haven't played here in a very long time either, so it was like nice to play again.
0: You guys have been missed in Halifax and have some shows coming up, like lots more in October here in the city. We've got next Friday, October 16th, Green Eyes are playing with Gizmo. This is a double album release party because Evil Twin is coming out that day, and Gizmo's album, first album, All Your Worships, just came out earlier this month. And then we've got Bougie Boys and the debut of Maisie's Protector. Everyone's really excited for that one.
1: Yeah, that's such an awesome lineup.
0: Yes.
1: It's going to be huge.
0: And October 29th, also at the Seahorse. You guys can catch that one too. The most stacked bill of all time.
1: Yes.
0: Green Eyes, Motherhood, Earth, Moon, Transit.
1: Wait, are you guys playing that show?
2: No, I don't think so.
0: Oh, no way. Who's playing that show?
1: Fishmonger, Earth Moon Transit, Pavel Stroke, Pavel. Motherhood, I think.
0: See, in my head, you guys would be on the most stacked bill of all time.
1: That's so true. You will be missed.
0: Whoops, sorry. Well, okay, then you have to catch the one next Friday or else.
1: Yeah.
0: And if you guys haven't really been tuning into Junkyard Radio enough to hear Green Eyes Witch Hands, then don't worry. We're about to play In the Library from their new album, Evil Twin. Never before heard. So everybody get ready. Here it is.

0: That was Flesh Veins by Color. Before that, you heard a brand new unreleased song from Green Eyes Witch Hands called In the Library. That Color song was also a pick of theirs. We've got Will and Nick of Green Eyes in the studio with us. Welcome back.
1: Hey. Yo.
2: So tell us a bit about that song you picked there. Big inspiration for Nick. That was your pick, or?
1: Yeah. William showed me that recently. I don't know, just really, it vibed with me pretty hard.
2: Right on,
1: It's very emo.
2: Do you know anything about them, where they're from, or?
1: I have no idea.
3: Yeah. They sound maybe British.
2: Like, really?
3: From the voice, I don't know.
2: I don't think so.
4: we can fact check
2: this for later. I have a bet going on. In the library, really great. So that was the first one you guys told me you wanted to play tonight. Was there a special reason?
3: That is kind of like the main song of the record to us.
2: Okay.
3: I don't know.
2: I mean, it's a really good one.
3: Thank you.
2: Yeah.
3: It's based like, it's kind of like our version of Down by Jay Sean. It's like an anxious party song.
2: Okay.
3: That also is like kind of Minecraft themed. Like, there's a bunch of like Minecraft lyrics in it. And also, that one was really fun to make because it's like maybe the most collaborative on the record, mm-hmm. where it's like some, you know, most of the time it's just me and Nick, but that one was like, it was like me and Nick, and Hayden did some of the guitar on it, and our friend Josh wrote some, and our other friend, who I don't know if they wanted to say that they wrote on or not, but they also wrote on it.
1: He's okay.
3: Gavin wrote on it, and so it was just like a fun, like, it came together really fast, and like all of our friends kind of made it together, so that one just,
2: that's,
3: yeah,
2: cool.
0: That's pretty nice. Yeah.
2: I heard you make that joke about the Minecraft themes before. Mm. It kind of fits into something that ever since you first said it, I've asked you about almost every time we talk for something like this, where you said you never write music to directly send a message, but to send like aesthetic signals was your term, which I've always loved and felt like that's what all successful art does. So I just wanted to ask what you felt like you're signaling an evil twin. What are the vibes?
3: Evil twin is, it's like a bunch of different things. It feels more definitely like fall, and like the Halloween thing.
2: I agree, it's an autumnal album.
3: Yeah. Which I'm like happy that it's coming out in October. Yeah. It feels right. Also a lot of like clowns and monsters and like some form of like violence as well, like some kind of like fight happening. I don't know exactly why, because it's like love songs and pop music, but there's like some kind of element to that in there, and like just like more like colors and stuff, but that kind of stuff.
2: Right on. Do you feel any layer of that too, Nick, when you're kind of working on the production side? Like, are you approaching it from an angle of like the like aesthetic vision of a pop song or a different kind of song, a folktronica song, or just, you know?
1: Yeah. Yeah, yes. It's just the same. Just skulls and
2: that's on the mind.
0: Spooky too, yeah. Images.
2: Spooky images are on the mind.
3: Yeah.
0: That's awesome.
2: Well, let's get into some more off of the new album. Really excited to be playing Be Aggressive next, which might be my favorite track on the album.
0: This one and In the Library are my two favorites.
2: Okay,
0: so
2: yeah.
0: Those are my first choices.
2: We're starting strong. But there will be more new Green Eyes later on in the show. Everyone stay tuned. We're about to hear Be Aggressive by Green Eyes Witch Hands on Junkyard Radio, followed by another band from Bathurst, New Brunswick, who we've never heard of, but Will and Nick are about to tell us all about it. So stay tuned.

are you in the nightmare? What happens in the dream?

0: That's Die in the Summer by Elik Mukken. Before that, you heard Be Aggressive by Green Eyes Witch Hands for the first time ever on Junkyard Radio, CKDU 88.1 FM in Halifax. Welcome back. We're here in the studio with Will and Nick from Green Eyes Witch Hands. And they just told us that Elik Mukken, that song you just heard, is from a fellow who plays in Bathurst, New Brunswick, where they're from, outside the TD Bank. Is that how you discovered this person?
1: No, like, discovered him in high school, like, I think on SoundCloud.
0: Okay.
1: And then was, like, super surprised that he was from Bathurst.
0: Oh, yeah. Wow.
1: And then he's just kind of, like, done a whole bunch of stuff since, like, he did, like, I don't know if he busks much anymore, but he busked around Bathurst in northern New Brunswick for, like, a year or two, and goes by Dr. Garbage Man now. And is playing shows again, and, yeah, he's just, he's like a Bathurst folk hero to us.
0: Yeah, totally.
1: Very, very cool.
0: Yeah, that
2: That's
0: was
2: awesome.
0: A lovely song.
2: Yeah.
0: I would love to hear more, actually. Do you guys ever busk? Have you guys ever done that?
1: No.
0: Green Eyes Witch Hands on the waterfront. For the cruise ship passengers.
1: Bring our auto-tune rig and sampler.
0: Okay, right on. Well, we also have some more selections coming up. Will picked this song by Rob Crow.
1: Yeah.
0: Okay, the song is called Up, and when I listened to it also for the first time today, I definitely heard a lot of you guys in it. You take some inspiration.
1: Well, this actually we only heard like a week ago, Hayden brought it to us.
0: Well.
1: And I was kind of upset that he hid it from us for this long because he knew about it. But
0: that's hilarious. Yeah. Yeah, I mean, I guess it makes sense because the comparison is strongest in the acoustic sound, which Hayden plays. So, yeah, we are going to play that song by Rob Crow, followed by another Green Eyes Witch Hands classic, but stay tuned because we're coming back with one of their most exciting new tracks afterwards. We're going to ask them about it. But first, here's some more songs picked by the boys. Here's Up by Rob Crow.

0: spot.
1: Stailing by Green Eyes Witch Hands. Before that, you heard Up by Rob Crow here on Junkyard Radio. We've got Will and Nick Morrison from Green Eyes here in the studio with us right now. Stailing is one of my favorites from your guys' early stuff. That's a really awesome one. I was wondering if we had played it before or not, but either way, I'm happy to play it again.
2: Yeah. And we were talking about Rob Crow earlier, and I didn't realize until hearing more that, of course, he is Rob Crow of Pinback and The Ladies and Thingy, all of which we've played here on Junkyard Radio. Always forget this guy's name.
1: Yeah.
2: And so, yeah, great pick. I'm a huge fan. And then wanted to pair it with one of the classic Green Eyes Witch Hands songs. That was from their second album, Witch Hands, and things have changed a lot since then. Their fourth album is coming out now. Evil Twin, that'll be it next Friday, October 16th, or maybe second album if the first two are mixtapes, which Will was arguing for earlier. What is the spiritual difference between an album and a mixtape? What's the meaningful difference?
3: In our case, I think that when I look back on the things, like on the first two projects, they don't feel like we had everything figured out. Mm-hmm. And not that like in general wouldn't classify an album, but I just think, like, I don't know, it could be like a slippery slope. I could see myself, like, in the next record saying that they're all mixtapes. I just do that. Like, I'm just kind of annoying like that. Like, I don't know if there's that big of a difference, or if I'm just kind of like really excited about this and less excited about old stuff. But to me, I think that these just feel, maybe they also feel less like strictly digital. Like the first two feel like they were like really only in a digital space. We hadn't even played live yet when we had made them. And the last two feel more like a band with an album. Like, we play shows and we exist in a real space, and we have like people around us who like affect the music a lot. And maybe that's what it is that it's like, it feels more real world, or there's like a bigger real world element to The Lumberyard and Evil Twin. Green Eyes and Witch Hands feel like me and Nick kind of playing in the sandbox, like, like very, very imaginative, like
4: feel like prologues,
3: yeah, or like they feel like a prologue to like us like starting to socialize more or something, maybe.
2: That's a good answer.
1: That makes sense. Yeah. How do you feel like making music strictly in a digital space affected your process?
3: I think it made it gave us like a different like set of rules, maybe. Those first two records, I think, like, still we have like a lot of songs that sound different from each other. Like, some people listen to the record and find that it's like jumping around all over the place. To us, we don't notice that. Like like the last record, we're like, we finally made a cohesive record, and it's like, not that it's not cohesive, but it does jump all over. And there's like a hip hop kind of song and like a kind of more rock song, whatever. And I think like we didn't have like a physical space when we started making music that affected what we did like at all. It felt completely separate, and it was

0: It's like we just were playing on the computer like all the time and like playing with effects all the time. And maybe that all, like, it's very rare that we'll sit down and write a song like on an instrument or as a band. We're always just sort of like reacting to our computer, like in the moment. Like, we don't demo anything. It's just the demo eventually becomes the song. So maybe that too, like the digital aspect of it is like a collaborator or something, or like the most important tool to us, maybe.
1: I mean, that was where you guys started off from. So it would make sense if it feels like the most familiar as well. And yeah, your guys' first live show, like, I guess, quote unquote, was also online too, right?
0: Like, yeah, yeah. I was like, it was like a video of, I was like running on the treadmill, and we just had like a bunch of like unreleased music. Like, we did like a mix basically. And then I had done some stuff, solo project stuff. Like, I did like one of those Minecraft COVID shows.
1: Oh, so, my gosh.
2: Yeah. That's awesome.
0: That was
1: I
0: fun.
1: I did not know that.
0: Yeah, my avatar was Drake. That's
1: yeah. Was it well attended?
0: Yes. And you guys know Neil Cicerega, like Potter Puppet Pals, and
2: yes,
0: like he played that.
2: Oh,
0: it,
2: my gosh.
0: It was such a big moment for me, and I was like, holy crap.
1: There you go.
0: Yeah.
1: The Minecraft live show with Green Eyed Switches.
2: That's so awesome.
1: So crazy. Yeah. Wow, the pandemic really brought us some interesting stuff.
0: Yes,
2: that's true.
0: Yeah,
1: well, something else you said that we had talked about earlier, unfortunately off the mic, was just now you said something about that reminded me about my observation about Evil Twin is it feeling larger than the previous albums. I do think you guys have had a cohesive vision from the beginning that is a through line, and it reads, you know, like it's there. You're not jumping all over the place.
2: I agree.
1: Yeah. It comes through, but it's growing. It grows, and Evil Twin is like so huge. Like I said, like we were listening to Be Aggressive earlier. Hopefully you guys were tuned in. And I said, this song just totally fills the room. It's so full of layers. And a lot of the tracks on the album are like that. Kind of like a new large amount of layers. I don't know. Do you want to kind of tell the people what we were talking about earlier in regards to that?
0: Yeah. It was that's kind of like we did that Nano Project, Everybody's album.
1: Yes, you should also explain that. We have played some songs from that, but you should give a little more info.
0: Danny Cole just like randomly DM'd us one time, and I'd known like who he was through just like aware of like that he was like an artist and like a New York guy and did cool stuff. And he just asked if we wanted to work on production on this one song, and we were like, absolutely. We did the one song, and he liked it, and then we just like kept going, and it was just like a really formative process. Like, we worked like really closely with him. Like, he would like call me like all the time. Like, he'd be in the shower calling me like, I just had this genius idea. And it was really cool. And I think he kind of actually, like, the Folktronica thing kind of comes from him. He like asked us really early on like what kind of band or like what our genre was, and we were kind of saying like alternative most of the time, just because it like, you know, fills a lot of space. And I said like, well, and I just kind of offhand, I was like, it's kind of like maybe Folktronica because it's the acoustic. And he's like, that is so much cooler. Like, that's what you guys should be doing. And I just kind of took that like and kept going. But working with him, everything for that project, he was like really into it being immediate and like sort of like simple and just exciting. And I think our approach to making the songs sonically before this record, maybe sometimes we were trying to like overcomplicate things or get to a place in like a more roundabout way that seemed interesting to us. But through working with him and doing like production on these songs that a lot of the times weren't super electronic to begin with, like he was like he wanted to like feed them through like a Green Eyes machine and mutate mm-hmm. them. So then I think, and we didn't think we could do that kind of thing before. And I think through working with him and everything, we kind of learned that we could. Like things could be more simple and just like, mm. like be aggressive as just acoustic guitars and really loud synth. And yeah. like that's kind of what like the like Folktronica
1: right.
0: could be, like just super straightforward in that way.
1: Yeah. And I was surprised to hear that answer because I do feel like it's like, it's just like ballooning
0: that's
1: up
0: cool.
1: your sound. Yeah. There is also some other exciting new tidbits, I guess, about Evil Twin. Taya, do you want to get into the sample question?
2: Yeah. Very exciting. You guys have got a Feist sample on the new album.
0: Mm-hmm.
2: I was wondering, how did that come about? How was there a particular moment where you felt compelled to be like, okay, we have to sample this song? Yeah?
0: Yeah, I think it was like... Each of the records feel like they have like a theme song, like mm-hmm. and like somebody else's song, like in particular, that is kind of like it like puts a blanket over all of our stuff, and that song just was. And in that song, I don't know, we didn't really have any lyrics for a long time. We just had the beat
1: and then, medicine.
0: Yeah, in medicine. Mm-hmm. And it was just kind of like humming and freestyling and started singing that because we were just listening to it all the time, like obsessively. And then after singing it, decided to put the sample in and almost made it just into a full remix of that song, but realized like it might not fit the record if we did that. And I really wanted it to be on there. So we did that. And thank you, Feist. She doesn't know that we did it, but thank you. she's credited, but thank you.
1: Right on. Well, yeah, it fits really well, and it is it has a good home as an aesthetic signal in that song as well. You know what I mean? So if you guys don't know it somehow, we're about to play 1, 2, 3, 4 by Feist to jog your memory, and then you can hear Medicine by Green Eyes Witch Hands off of their latest album Evil Twin coming out next week, and it will include the Feist sample, so it's really a great choice. Stay tuned and listen to it all on Junkyard Radio.

0: That was Medicine by Green Eyes Witch Hands. Before that, you heard 1, 2, 3, 4 by Feist. And actually, you also heard that during Medicine by Green Eyes Witch Hands, because we were just talking with Will and Nick, who are in the studio with us, about that song and the Feist sample on it. Very, very cool. Great job, guys. We have been playing a bunch of songs from their album set to come out next Friday, Evil Twin, on October 16th.
1: Exciting stuff.
0: It is exciting stuff. Yeah. Well, we're almost coming to the end. I had another question and I forgot it, so this is awkward. I picked out this Charles Hamilton song because this was one of the ones that Nick wanted to play. Any things to say about that? Any grand inspiration? Or is this kind of just stuff you've been listening to lately?
2: This is just, it's one of my favorite songs, like, of all time.
0: Really?
2: Just beautiful sample.
0: I've never heard of this guy.
2: It's just...
3: Yeah, he's really cool. Yeah, he's, like, obsessed with Sonic the Hedgehog.
2: Yeah.
0: Okay.
3: It's like Sonic is Jesus and Sega is God or something. Like, I'm mixing it up, but yeah, he's a really cool.
2: Yeah.
3: Yeah.
0: This guy, Charles Hamilton.
3: Yeah.
0: Okay.
1: Awesome.
0: Some Chris Chan business.
3: Yeah, pretty much. Yeah.
2: He's like swag Chris Chan.
0: Okay. That's awesome. Can't wait to hear it. Okay, well, maybe we'll play it now and then we'll pick a couple more, probably.
1: Sounds good.
0: How's that sound? Okay. Cool. Well, you guys enjoy. This is one of Nick Morrison's favorites. He is guitarist and producer in Green Eyes Witch Hands. And it's going to be Star Chasers by Charles Hamilton.

0: Star Chasers by Charles Hamilton on Junkyard Radio. That was a song picked out by Nick from Green Eyes Witch Hands. Nick and Will are in the studio with us right now. We're coming to the end of our show, but we've been chatting about their upcoming album, Evil Twin, which is out next Friday. Exciting stuff. We've played some unreleased tracks.
1: Yes, thank you guys so much for coming to join us in the studio tonight and let us play some of your music never heard before.
0: Yes.
2: Thank you for having us. Yes,
0: of course.
1: Of course. It's been our pleasure. We just have one more. The boys also picked out a song by Horse Vision and Tiffy M, who I'm not familiar with, but Green Eyes Witch Hands played a show with Horse Vision in Montreal this year. And ever since we saw that show poster, we have been listening to them and keeping up because they're a cool project too. How was that show for you guys?
3: It was awesome. They're dear friends.
1: Okay.
3: We love those guys.
1: Yeah, right.
2: Yeah, they're just like a really, really good hang.
3: Yeah.
1: Awesome.
2: Yeah.
1: And good at music too.
2: Yes.
3: Awesome.
2: Yeah.
0: You guys played in Montreal and Toronto, right?
3: Yes.
0: With them?
2: Yeah.
0: Cool.
2: Yeah. And yeah, they were awesome. They're really cool. They like the sounds of the record translate really well live. Mm-hmm. Like the way that they do like the synth stuff is like really, really cool and huge and loud, and we all came away from that like being like even bigger kind of fans of them, and they're so nice and just like
0: cool. I would love to see them live.
2: Mm-hmm.
0: You guys have another show coming up with A Good Year, right?
2: Yes. Yeah,
0: they're so cool also.
2: Yeah,
0: kind of similar
2: excited.
0: To Horse Vision.
2: Yeah.
0: Where are you guys playing with them again?
2: In Montreal at
3: same venue.
2: Is it?
3: I think so.
2: Then there it is. But I'm very excited about that one too. I think Ariane showed me their music and I don't know a ton of it, but I like, it's like that kind of world and I like that stuff, so
0: yeah
1: totally.
0: Yeah, they're awesome.
1: Do you guys have anything else coming up other than the obvious Evil Twin coming out next Friday, October 16th? Any other shows or anything you want to plug before we sign off?
2: Maybe just our release show, which is also October 16th at the Seahorse, which you guys plugged as well. So
1: yes,
2: do
1: it again.
2: Yeah,
1: for the people who just got here.
2: It's at at the Seahorse, October 16th. Us and Gizmo and the Bougie Boys and Maisie's Protector, and it's going to be awesome.
1: Yeah.
2: I'm very, very excited for
1: that
2: night.
1: It's going to be a huge one. Me too. Cool.
0: Well, if you guys liked what you heard, you can check out Junkyard Magazine, where we covered Green Eyes Witch Hands in our last issue. They were a cover story. And you can follow us on Instagram at Junkyard The Mag. You can pick up a copy of our magazine at any locally owned record store in the HRM, plus Rambler's Coffee, JWD News, no, JWD Books, and Atlantic News. And you can also follow Green Eyes Witch Hands on Instagram at Green Eyes Witch Hands.
1: There you go.
0: So check it out.
1: Yeah. Thanks everyone for tuning in to Junkyard Radio to listen to me and Taya and Will and Nick from Green Eyes tonight. It's been a good one. We're going to sign off with Chemicals by Horse Vision and Tiffy M. Thanks everybody again. I'm Trinity.
0: And I'm Taya.
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1: Welcome to Polyjamorous, only here on CKDU 88.1 FM. I'm your Polyjamorous host, Steph Nagy. 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Slight disclaimer here, I am recovering from a not-so-fun cold right now, so if I sound haggard or congested or cough a bit, that's why. I'm going to try to yap less tonight, but you know I love to, so that's going to be a struggle. I'm really jazzed about our theme tonight. We here at Polyjamorous celebrate Halloween and autumn, the spookiest of all the seasons, hard. Like, we take this very seriously. So, in an effort to thoroughly celebrate, we are hosting spooky Halloween-themed episodes all month long. This is our second macabre episode of the month. We are calling tonight's gruesome theme Murder Ballads. What's a murder ballad? A song detailing a murder or a gruesome crime, of course. But we're gonna also extend this theme tonight to songs that talk about hell and the afterlife. We're gonna dig into homicidal songs across so many genres for this one. It's gonna be a real polyjamorous treat. Before we get right into it, let me give you a little rundown of just what polyjamorous means, you know, for you newbies out there. Polyjamorous refers to someone who is able to fully enjoy and appreciate songs of wildly varying genres. Pass the aux cord to a polyjamorous person, and you'll be treated to a playlist that swings between hip-hop, dark pop, folk punk, and I don't know, horrorcore trap? Polyjamorous is a play on polyamorous, someone who has multiple romantic relationships at once, because a polyjamorous person has a love affair with music. All music. That's what this show is about. If you have a voracious appetite for all kinds of music, this just may be the show for you. Let's set the tone for murder ballads tonight with a polyjamorous song full of juxtapositions. There's a song I want to play that is slow, romantic, it lingers, it's sweet, and it's dripping with creepy, murderous intent. It's a song by Timber Timber, a band out of Ontario, an ongoing project with rotating artists and producers, but with one steady member, composer and singer-songwriter Taylor Kirk. Together they make, let's say, occult-tinged folk music that's always kind of playing with and warping genres. Insanely good stuff. We have to start off with our song, Run From Me. Here it is.